0: for fielding a question at his news conference, Hurts opened up with a statement about organized workouts with this statement, 100% alignment, zero entitlement, end quote. A.J. Brown has not been gone that long, and already they already started with that kind of narrative, that kind of nonsense, depending on who you talk to. Hey, Philadelphia, let it go. Hey, A.J. Brown, let it go. You couldn't stand being with each other at a certain point. Now that you've gone elsewhere, you're still talking about each other. The divorce is final. The lawyers have already signed the paperwork. Eagles, you get the dogs. A.J. Brown, you get the cats. Let's move on, because these petty chronicles don't benefit anybody on either side. In 60 seconds, LeBron James's last dance.
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0: Before the reports were refuted by Maverick Carter, part of LeBron James' circle, reports were out there that LeBron James is going to team up with a network and put out a Last Dance-style documentary about his final 10 years in the NBA, including maybe the next 2 years, one way or the other, with the Philadelphia 76ers. We clearly understand this is why people bring it up involving LeBron James and Michael Jordan and that conversation, because LeBron James does not mind trying to follow that playbook that worked so well for Michael Jordan, either in the NBA or definitely post-NBA. Michael Jordan's name is as valuable now as when he played with the Chicago Bulls, when he's part of the Dream Team back in 1992. No one is ever going to forget Michael Jordan. By the same token, nobody's ever going to forget LeBron James. And believe me, LeBron James clearly understands that that playbook is one that he wants to follow that got started by Michael Jordan. For the ESPN Radio Sports Beat, I'm Freddie Coleman of ESPN Radio's Freddie and Harry.
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12: NFL analyst was on NFL Live, and he thinks this is really going to help out Jaden.
13: If you look at Jaden Daniels, he's got to be better this year. And how do you help your quarterback? You got to get him some more weapons. I truly think Terry McLaurin will be able to control the deep end of the field. And I think Stephon Diggs is going to be able to control that intermediate area right in front of the quarterback. And I think if you're looking at this team, the Commanders, and you're saying, hey, what does this team need to do? They need playmakers on the offensive side of the football. And I think this is a welcome addition. Jaden Daniels has got to be happy about that right now.
14: But it all starts up front. You kind of alluded to that, Amber, and you got Laremy Tunsil on the left side. You've got several high draft picks that you've invested in that offensive line. And Cosme is a second round pick, what, 4 or 5 years ago? Josh Connerly just last year, first round pick. So it's not like they haven't tried. Their own line reminds me a little bit of the New York Giants. They kept swinging, right, and trying to improve it, but just couldn't figure out a way to get it done. Well, now let's see if some of these guys that you have invested in you know, high picks, especially going just back to last year, that can actually pan out. If you can't block it, you can't throw it, you can't run it. End of conversation. So everything in Washington and what Diggs can or cannot bring to that offense to help Jaden Daniels and McLaurin all starts up front.
12: Yeah, I mean, they have a settled interior there. You mentioned the rook from last season, so there's been significant growth there for him. We all know about Laremy Tunsil. You're absolutely right. Obviously, there has to be protection. Defensively, they've made big changes on this team as well. Sonny Styles, their number 7 overall draft pick in terms of that linebacking core. So
14: Commanders, he's going to make them better on that side.
12: And he needs to. And defensively, they were old. I mean, this team generally went from one of the oldest teams in the NFL to now one of the youngest teams in the NFL. Adam Schefter, ESPN senior NFL insider, was on NFL Live, and he discussed how originally we thought it was going to be Brandon Ayuk who was going to be headed to the Washington Commanders.
15: One of the playmakers that was under consideration was Brandon Ayuk, who's currently under contract to the 49ers on the reserve list right now. He has yet to apply for reinstatement, and there were so many social media posts from him that those posts managed to dwindle the chances that he would wind up in Washington. And at one point when he was critical of Jaden Daniels and Jaden Daniels responded back, that then shifted the focus to Stephon Diggs and enabled him to get more involved in the picture, to where eventually Diggs now gets done the deal that easily could have gone to Brandon Ayuk, and Brandon Ayuk certainly felt like or seemed like it was going his way for a while. But in the end, it's Diggs back in that area, and he now gets the chance to help elevate the Commanders' offense.
14: Cue up Herm Edwards. Push send. Three iconic words. Yes. Don't push send. Brandon Ayuk, I mean, for people who may not remember, His quarterback in college was Jaden Daniels at Arizona State before Daniels transferred to LSU, and the rest is literally history. Man, it's amazing how so many people, not just in sports, but in everyday walks of life, cost themselves jobs, money, you know, stability by saying stuff on social damn media. And if you say the wrong thing or you're acting a little cuckoo for Cocoa Puffs, this is what happens to you.
12: Yeah. Yeah, it's an interesting strategy to engage and insult the guy who you want to play with and catch balls from, because Brandon Ayuk had been very vocal that he'd like to join the Washington Commanders, and that ain't happening now. Stephon Diggs instead, now a member of the Washington Commanders.
14: You can't make that up.
12: They have a new look there in Washington, D.C. We have a new look here on ESPN Radio. 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Noon at 3 p.m. Eastern. Those guys join in on our fun. It started this week, our new lineup. You can listen live via the ESPN app and Sirius XM Channel 80, as well as your local ESPN radio affiliate. Coming up next here on Amber and Ian, the Commanders with the big pickup of Stephon Diggs. But how did we view them in the NFC East?

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0: Do the Washington Commanders fit into this picture in the NFC East? We were just talking about how they signed Stephon Diggs. What does it mean for their future? What does it mean for the future of that division, for the future of that conference? You can always chime into the conversation here on Amber and Ian, 888-SAY-ESPN. The Commanders in 2024, Ian, as a refresher, went 12-5, and they made it to an NFC championship game.
13: Where they got
0: last... What?
13: Well, they got rocked.
0: Right. Well, they got rocked. But still, I mean, it's a pretty damn good season.
13: Yep.
0: And Jaden Daniels' rookie year where he won rookie of the year that year as well. So it was a very good season for him and the Washington Commanders. Last season, they went 5-12, and it's a season everybody wants to forget. Jaden Daniels was only out there for 7 starts last season. He suffered 3 different injuries, and just about damn near everybody else did on that Washington Commanders team as well. So this season, they start completely fresh. They made a

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1: In this day and age, you have to have more than one, and I think one of the biggest keys, if he does what I think he can do coming out of Penn State, I was stunned that he fell to the sixth round in the draft, and that's Catron Allen, nicknamed Fat Man, and he ain't fat. He's like 5'11", 215, right? I don't know where he got the nickname. I can't remember. Well, I could go back through my notes and find it. But anyway, he is a key to adding depth to that room that will help everybody on that side of the ball, including the offensive line and, most importantly, the quarterback.
2: Yeah, I mean, depth is obviously paramount. And certainly you have to be able to run the football. You have to be able to throw the football. It's helpful if you can have a quarterback who can do all of those things like Jaden Daniels can for the Commanders. The Commanders are deeper now. You're absolutely right.
1: Or look at a guy like Jalen Hurts. You know, just stay in the NFC East, which is what we're talking about right now. I don't understand why he is so just ridiculed, ripped upside down and sideways when, well, since COVID, I think there's two quarterbacks that have more wins than Jalen Hurts, and it's Josh Allen and Patrick Mahomes. He's been in two Super Bowls.
2: Right.
1: He's won one.
2: He's done a ton
1: recently.
2: Of winning.
1: Recently.
2: And he's done a lot more winning than Josh Allen, you can argue, because, of course, he's done the real winning that Josh Allen hasn't.
1: Well, and I'll go bigger, because look, man, it's not Josh Allen's fault that you leave 13 seconds on the clock and somehow Patrick Mahomes ends up beating you anyway.
2: Well, so that's the other conversation. The other conversation is Josh Allen actually a better, or it would make more sense to do it in the inverse. Is Jalen Hurts really a better quarterback than Josh Allen just because he's done more winning than Josh Allen?
1: Yeah,
2: at a higher level.
1: I'd say Josh Allen's a better quarterback, but you know, Jalen Hurts has won more. I don't need the most talented quarterback, you know, and I don't care what team you're playing for and what division you're in at any level. Give me a quarterback that wins, that just knows and finds a way to win. I don't care who the coach is. I don't care who the play caller is. I don't give a damn. Give me a guy who wins and wins big and takes home titles. It has you in contention for titles year in, year out. Jalen Hurts has done that, and he still gets ripped. And I'm still picking him second in his own division to the damn Dallas Cowboys.
2: Right, to Dak Prescott. And the Dallas Cowboys, that Dak Prescott,
1: also gets ripped upside down
2: to multiple Super Bowls,
1: hasn't won games.
2: One, but I would say Dak's a better quarterback than Jalen Hurts. But I can't argue that Jalen Hurts has won a hell of a lot more than Dak has. Coming up next here, a former NFL linebacker weighs in on the NFC East and college football and plenty more right here on ESPN Radio. 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
1: how's that hamstring?
2: Plenty more. Yeah, whatever. just go to break.
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6: I'm Christine Lisi. The Red Sox amazing summer of 2026 rolls on tonight versus the White Sox. Boston's won six straight, 29 of its last 34 games. Wilson Contreras with an RBI single. Willier Abreu with a solo home run. Red Sox leading the White Sox 2-0, top of the sixth. Braves up 4-1 on the Marlins, bottom six. Drake Baldwin 2-for-4 with two RBI. Atlanta trying to win its seventh straight game. On ESPN, Christian Yelich, RBI double. Andrew Vaughn, a two-run single, both off Paul Skeens. Brewers leading the Pirates 3-0, bottom five. Elsewhere, C.J. Abrams, go-ahead RBI single. That has put the Nationals up 3-2 on the Phillies, bottom seven. Guardians have taken a 5-4 lead on the Mets, bottom seven. Two RBI for Nathaniel Lowe. Cubs got a pair of home runs and an RBI double from Pete Crow Armstrong in a 7-6 win over the Dodgers. Shohei Ohtani went deep twice in L.A.'s season-high sixth straight loss. Blue Jays got by the Astros in 10-5-4. Rangers shut out the Giants 6-0, and they moved within a game and a half of Houston in the American League West. Junior Caminero homered for the third time in the series against the Rockies. AL leading Tampa Bay beat Colorado 4-0, 11th sweep of the season for those Rays. Mr. Diggs goes to Washington. Free agent receiver Stephon Diggs set to sign with the Commanders a one-year deal worth up to $12 million. He strengthens Washington's receiver group and gives the team a proven receiver opposite Terry McLaurin. Aaron Donald, perhaps edging closer to coming out of retirement, worked out today for the Rams, wanted to do a workout in a football helmet, and even though he didn't wear pads during it, he used Rams team equipment at their facility during camp, requiring them to report the activity to the league.
7: Hey, it's Michelle Smallman, and coming up Thursday, we go 2-a-days with the Cardinals and the Panthers. I'll tell you if there's a world where the Cardinals will actually be the better team in 2026. 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
1: Eden's slender build and whether or not that'll hold up, but he played 52 of 54 games in college, and he played 20 games as a rookie. They made it to the NFC Championship game. So I really think that everybody believes that defensively they can't be worse, and if their quarterback plays 17 games, they're going to be a much better team than they were last year.
2: Well, that's not hard. So we certainly right. hope to see that. Kevin Sheehan, the team 980 in D.C. You can check him out on the Kevin Sheehan Show podcast. Thanks, Kevin. We appreciate it.
1: Thanks for having me, guys.
2: Absolutely. They did set the bar low last season. Yeah, that's the good news, though. You can only make your fan base happy when you go, when you're coming off the 5-12 season. When you were coming off the 12-5 season, there's a long way to go down. Yeah. But the 5-12 season,
3: it's almost like you get a pass.
2: Going up.
3: Yeah, it's almost like they get a pass. But I tell you, one guy who won't this year, and I hate to say it because I like him a lot, Dan Quinn.
2: That's why it's a peculiar move that he brought in. Not just brought in a new DC and a new OC. First timers,
3: yeah.
2: DCs and OCs. And he, I would think one of them has only been a coach for 3 years
3: NFL. And then 10 new faces on the defensive side of the ball. Eight are probably going to start.
2: They completely revamped all three levels of that defense.
3: Yeah.
2: So. It is a completely new. So, yes, it makes sense that, of course, they were going to have a rough season last season when you consider the injuries. But they obviously didn't think it was just injuries that were the problem. Dan Quinn clearly didn't think it was just the injuries defensively. He thought they needed a lot of changes. So
3: they've got to get to, like, 8-9 wins, you know, just to, I think, satisfy the front office and ownership.
2: Oh, yeah. Oh, I think at least. But that's the problem because they had been so good the year before. But it is such a different team on the defensive side of the ball from the year before.
3: Stephon Diggs is going to help big time, man.
2: I think he's going to be, yeah, he's going to be a big, listen, he's not the same Stephon Diggs that he once was.
3: No.
2: But he's going to be a big number two for Jaden Daniels to have that and for that position now to be solved. Coming up next, big deal, not a big deal.
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6: The stretch here on Amber and Ian. We're trying to do a deep dive into
7: I got it. I sent
6: fan
7: a text.
6: Videos now.
7: Yeah, so I think
6: Ian
7: Ravens
6: might have gotten got by one of them.
7: By a lot of people. But I'm watching this video more closely now. It's Ty Simpson
6: yes.
7: playing quarterback for the Rams. It looks just like

0: Yeah. You know when you're hungover when you're young and you're like, if you just take me now, Lord, I'll never drink again. You know? Mm-hmm. Lord, you take me now, I'll never work out in the driveway again. And I've learned my lesson. I ain't 24 anymore. No more heat of the day, you know, Texas blast furnace workouts, which make my workout, let me look at me. Is it really that vicious? But, I mean, the public service announcement is, because I'd never heard of heat exhaustion. I've heard of heat stroke, obviously. I didn't know there was a difference, obviously. I don't have a medical degree. I've barely got a college degree. But I'll tell you this, folks. I don't care how much you hydrate, how many electrolytes you take. If you, and this heat is across the country. If you're going to get out there, take breaks. I was out there for close to 4 hours straight with yard work and it was just stupid. It was redneck.
1: Without going inside. Doing the same thing. I've been doing yard work. I don't know why I decided it was a good idea to do our yard work in July and August in Florida.
0: It's rewarding. It feels good when you get done.
1: Well, and so I've been doing the same thing. I've been doing yard work and I work out most every single day in my garage / outside. And I live in Florida. It's hot as hell down here, obviously, this time of year. But unlike you, occasionally I'll go inside to get a drink.
0: I'm an idiot.
1: You got to get out of the sun itself.
0: My wife's like, this is just another example that I just married a moron. I'm like, yeah, honey, you did, but you love me. I mean, I'm your moron.
1: Ian was down for the count.
0: Oh.
1: Monday, we kicked him off. He tried to show up to work. He was that bad. We're like, you cannot. I mean, this is embarrassing for ESPN Radio, buddy. You got to go get that IV, Ian. And he did. He went and got an IV.
0: I didn't know it was your idea.
1: Coming on the air. And then you were down for the count Tuesday as well. This is Ian's first night back here from heat exhaustion on Sunday.
0: It lasts 24 to 48 hours, depending on your age. There you go. Just dated myself.
1: So Ian's on the 48-hour side of that equation, if you guys weren't picking that up.
0: Take that stuff seriously.
1: Be careful out there,
0: yes,
1: folks.
0: Yes, it is real. I just got zapped with it.
1: Coming up next, game night. They're a little smarter than Ian right here on ESPN Radio.
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1: Going to the ground, that's how he messed up his arm,
2: right?
1: You know, last year. So that's definitely something I'm sure everybody is going to be conscious of. I'm sure he's conscious of. And if he's healthy, then watch out for the Commanders. But they are a lot of teams to keep your eye on. They're definitely an interesting one as well.
3: Yeah, no, I mean, look, he's a super talented dude. But, I mean, ever since he's been in the league, he has gotten banged up. I mean, that's just the harsh reality of it. And, again, he is too valuable. They can't afford to have Jaden Daniels miss games. So he has to be available as much as possible. And so I'm assuming that they're going to try to keep him in the pocket more instead of having all these design runs. I think that it makes more sense for them to just go ahead and try to, you know, I mean, yeah, if he's going to keep a play alive, if he's going to do something like that, that's fine.
1: Right.
3: But all these, you know, design runs that put himself in harm's way, look, they will hit that out the league. These are grown men. This ain't the SEC and the lower level of the SEC. These are grown men with grown men problems in the NFL, and you don't really want those problems.
1: Oh, you already had those problems. That's how you missed, you know, time last year.
3: Right.
1: So you have been introduced to those problems, and hopefully it was a learning, you know, experience where it's like, okay, I understand now. I know where the line is when it comes to being smart and also being dynamic because, you know, you got to kind of figure those things out. And I think last year being hurt, that'll help him out.
3: Yeah, no, definitely think that Jaden Daniels could do some really good things. And having Steph Diggs now is going to help him as well. How about what's going on in Baltimore? We check in with the Ravens next on ESPN Radio.
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0: figure things out. It could be something like that. I mean, obviously, a lot of people here in Baltimore still think about Mike McDonald, who obviously just won a Super Bowl with the Seahawks. I mean, even he did not win the Super Bowl in year one, and I get it was a different team with Seattle in 2024 versus what it was in 2025, including the quarterback situation. But, I mean, it could be that. The expectations in Baltimore are still Super Bowl. I mean, Lamar is not getting any younger. The core is not getting any younger. So the urgency is still there, and that's the standard and expectation that has been set in Baltimore for, you know, what seems like forever, obviously. But, you know, it is a little different with John Harbaugh versus Jesse Minter, because with Harbaugh, there were continued chances to get back to the Super Bowl. You know, obviously you won it in 2012 with the team, but, I mean, 2012 was a long, long time ago now. So, you know, in Lamar Jackson era, making it to the AFC Championship game and then regressing two straight seasons, you know, with Jesse Minter, it's a clean slate. So if they don't make the Super Bowl this year or win the Super Bowl this year, I'm not going to, you know, sit on, you know, my show or any other place and say, oh, you got to fire Jesse Minter. This is failed. No, I mean, it's going to be a process. I think that for Baltimore, their roster is a lot in much better shape than it was last season. You know, if we were sitting here last year, I would have told you, man, the offensive line has some potential issues. You know, the pass rush, there are some questions there, and turns out both those things turned out to be true. I feel a lot more confident in the depth they have on the offensive line, depth they have on the defensive line. It could just come down to injuries. You know, I think in the AFC, there's not a Los Angeles Rams. There's not a team I'm looking at as, like, that's the overwhelming favorite. There are a lot of teams jumbled up in there. Could be New England, could be Denver, could be Buffalo, Baltimore, Cincinnati, Kansas City, whoever it may be. And so I think that the Ravens have a really good opportunity to come out of the AFC. And maybe the answer is just the Rams are the Rams with Myles Garrett, yeah. Maybe Aaron Donald coming back. But I do think that the Ravens have a good shot to win it this season. I just think that people are down on them because of what happened last season. But I do think this is a good team, and it could just be, hey, this is the first year of Jesse Minter as a head coach. Maybe they need a year or two. But I think if they can get a Super Bowl win within the first 3 years of the Jesse Minter era, I know, look, it's not easy to win a Super Bowl. But if you can do that, you know, I'm okay if in year three it happens, if year one, year two are more, you know, growing processes and learning experiences.
1: Well, we'll close out with this, and fantastic stuff, Kevin. We definitely appreciate you. We saw Zay Flowers get the contract extension. Are there any signs that we're getting closer to seeing Lamar Jackson get his contract extension?
0: Yeah, like I had mentioned, I think that that'll probably happen after the season. I don't think that we've really seen any signs on that. You know, Lamar kind of defers every time right. That's asked. There was a very private negotiation process that goes on between those two, and obviously we all know it's a little bit different with Lamar because he does not have an agent. So, you know, it's him and Eric DaCosta kind of going back and forth and figuring things out. But the order of operations or the process for Lamar Jackson and the Ravens when negotiating, and this happened back in 2023 when the whole contract situation was happening, was that there's a strict, like, no season policy with this. It's been a thing for them. So once the season hits, I mean, there is no possible shot that thing gets done before the offseason. Now, with Lamar's contract situation, you know, we do know that the Ravens pushed the money down the line this offseason by restructuring his deal. So we had a $74.5 million cap hit. They had to figure that out because you cannot run a team having a $74.5 million cap hit on your books. So they pushed that money down the line. They freed up about $30 or $40 million. But in pushing that money down the line, they made Lamar's cap hit next year $84.5 million. So, look, you cannot operate a team that way either. And again, you can't push the money down the line forever. You have to come to some sort of resolution. And I don't think Lamar's in any danger of leaving the Ravens. I truly do think, and my hunch is that, again, Lamar had a down year by Lamar's standards last year. He was injured. The team wasn't good. It was disappointing. I think that if Lamar signed a deal today or tomorrow or the next day, it wouldn't be what he probably feels like he is worth. So if he goes out there this upcoming year, he wins an MVP or gets close to it, he's in the conversation, maybe the Ravens make an AFC Championship run or make a Super Bowl run, and he has another great season back to the standard we know Lamar Jackson to be, I mean, he's making a lot more money, and he has a ton more leverage. I just don't think Lamar has a ton of leverage right now because of the year that he and the Ravens had. So Not a ton of signs that I've personally seen or heard from, you know, Lamar's answers or Eric DaCosta's answers. But again, I don't think that this is a situation where Lamar is unhappy or wants to leave Baltimore or is weighing his options. You know, I do think that he likes Baltimore. He has said as such. He loves the organization, loves the city, loves the fans and everything. So I assume that next offseason before free agency starts is when we get something there.
1: It's a new era there in Baltimore. Jesse Minter is the head coach. Declan Doyle is the OC. Zay Flowers is paid, and Lamar will get paid sooner rather than later. Kevin, great stuff as always, man. Thanks so much for giving us some time. We appreciate you here on game night.
0: Awesome. Appreciate you guys. Thanks so much.
1: Absolutely. Kevin Ostreicher right there, host of Locked On Ravens with us, talking it all and breaking it all down when it comes to the Baltimore Ravens. He's Emmett Golden. I'm Q Myers. How about in L.A.? Is there a decision yet with Aaron Donald and his return to the Rams? That's next on Game Night on ESPN Radio on the all-new ESPN app.
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16: Lord help everybody. If Aaron Donald said, I might want to come out of retirement.
17: Ooh, it's just a question of whether he wants to go through and do it. My guess is, in the end, that he will. I even think it's got to be awfully enticing to come back and play this year when the Super Bowl will be in L.A.
18: As everyone describes me, he doesn't do anything halfway. So, barring some sort of injury that happens in the lead-up to, I'd be surprised if we're not seeing Aaron Donald play for the Rams this year.
19: The Rams are giving him the space and the time to make the decision, but right now it's up to him.
1: Leading to Aaron Donald making a return to the L.A. Rams as the three-time defensive player of the year who last played in 2023 worked out for the Rams on Wednesday, for the NFL Tracker and Transaction Report, which officially labeled

0: appreciate it.
1: Absolutely appreciate you. And the fifth part of the series is dropping tomorrow, so make sure you check that out. As Sister Sledge says, it is very, very good, and it will definitely get you thinking. He's Emmett Golden. I'm Q Myers. 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
1: Okay. So, Bourbon Street was good to me that day, so I can't confirm or deny what might have happened that day.
2: Yeah, I don't believe that. Yeah, I don't believe that day. I could see that performance being so grand that it tripped some type of fuse or something. So I don't think they were hating on the Ravens.
3: I mean, the Superdome down in New Orleans is not exactly the newest building.
2: Big facts.
3: Real quick, because I don't think this one needs a lot of context. Michael Jordan suspension.
4: Oh, yeah.
3: Were Michael Jordan to really step away from basketball because he wanted to?
4: Nope.
3: Or was he suspended?
4: I believe he's suspended. That was the easiest one for me. I think Michael Jeffrey Jordan is the greatest basketball player to ever do it, but I definitely think those couple years he was suspendo.
2: Yeah, nothing like that would ever happen to LeBron.
4: He's Emmett Golden. I'm Q Myers. 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
11: Bad boy behind. 5 days to kickoff, but who's counting, right? 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He's Emmett Golden. I'm Q Myers. Emmett, we know what the NFL wants to do when it comes to the international games. At some point, I believe the inevitable is there'll be an international game every single week, and there'll probably be 18 games, right?
12: Yeah.
11: It'll be 19, 20 weeks, whatever, but it'll be at least 18 games. Every team will have at least one international game. And teams handle the travel differently. Every team handles it in their own separate way. But what is the right way to handle it? Is there a right way to handle it as far as you're concerned?
12: I think as far as like when you get out there or whatever, I think it's got to be a few days. If not, you know, you want to get out there by Tuesday of game week because your body clock is completely messed up, right? Like, I think these guys have become accustomed to going from the West Coast to the East Coast, playing in the Central time zone or the Mountain. I don't think that's a big deal to them. But even still, you see teams when they're on the East Coast maybe go out on Friday for a Sunday game just to make sure that guys get their body clocks adjusted. So when you're going to Australia or you're going to Europe somewhere, I think you should definitely get out as early as possible, possibly Tuesday or Wednesday.
11: I'm glad you mentioned Australia because this is what caught my attention, what really made me scratch my head. The Rams week one game is against the 49ers in Australia. It's the first game in Australia.
13: The Rams are handling the trip differently than the Niners. They are flying in the day before the game.

0: because I, you know, when I land midnight on the East Coast, you know, is only would
1: 9 o'clock.
0: Yeah, 9 o'clock out there.
1: Right.
0: Right. So when I fly back east after spending a week out there in Vegas, it's 3 o'clock in the morning and I'm wide awake like, man. So it just takes you a while, and vice versa. When you're out here covering the combine and then you go back. Man. I'm sure you're messed up for a couple days.
1: Man, I'm messed up the whole time I'm there.
0: Right.
1: the whole time. I'm a great example, man. When I get there on the East Coast, I'm worthless, man, because my whole body clock is wrecked. And then I still wake up at the time I normally would wake up here on the West Coast.
0: So I'm really in trouble. 4 o'clock in the morning.
1: Yes, exactly. I'm in big time trouble. That is for sure. Up next, we talk about Stephon Diggs and his new home in D.C. with the Commanders. 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
1: 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They're sitting there in the three hole. They're actually tied right now with the Aces at 21-9 overall. I felt like she could have been that difference maker for the Valkyries and helped Natalie Nicasi and that team really get over the hump. But hey, there you go. She's in Phoenix with the Mercury. We take a look at the AFC and the division champs from a year ago. Can they repeat? 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
14: Only light activity for Aaron Judge, at least right now. I'm Q Myers, Yankee star Aaron Judge, who has not played in the game since May 31st. Because of a stress fracture in the right rib, was clear for light activity after he had his fractured rib re-imaged Tuesday and remains confident that he will return to play this season. The light activity includes running and upper body resistance exercises, but nothing baseball related. Judge did say he probably

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12: 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Nationals snap a 7-game slide. All that while the Dodgers' struggles continue.
13: Webb ready to throw the 3-1 pitch to Betts. Here it is. Mookie swings and he hits the ball in the air to left center field. It is going to be caught. Ian Happ runs into the gap, makes the catch. The ball game is over. The Dodgers have been swept by the Cubs and have now lost a season-high 6 in a row. Back-to-back sweeps. Boston and now Chicago.
12: AM 570 LA Sports, 7-6 Cubs with the win over the Dodgers. In that game, Pete Crow Armstrong and Shohei Ohtani, two MVP frontrunners, each hitting two homers. PCA drives in 4, Ohtani drives in 3, but they both have 26 homers on the season. Bigger picture, Dodgers now have 6

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9: 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Nationals snap a 7-game slide. All that while the Dodgers' struggles continue.
10: Webb ready to throw the 3-1 pitch to Betts. Here it is. Mookie swings and he hits the ball in the air to left center field. It is going to be caught. Ian Happ runs into the gap, makes the catch. The ball game is over. The Dodgers have been swept by the Cubs and have now lost a season-high 6 in a row. Back-to-back sweeps. Boston and now Chicago.
9: AM 570 LA Sports, 7-6 Cubs with the win over the Dodgers. In that game, Pete Crow Armstrong and Shohei Ohtani, two MVP frontrunners, each hitting two homers. PCA drives in 4, Ohtani drives in 3, but they both have 26 homers on the season. Bigger picture, Dodgers now have 6 straight losses. ESPN insider Tim Kirkchen.
11: Well, they're not scoring any runs. In those 6 losses, they've scored a total of 22 runs. Their 2 primary catchers

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9: 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Nationals snap a 7-game slide. All that while the Dodgers' struggles continue.
10: Webb ready to throw the 3-1 pitch to Betts. Here it is. Mookie swings and he hits the ball in the air to left center field. It is going to be caught. Ian Happ runs into the gap, makes the catch. The ball game is over. The Dodgers have been swept by the Cubs and have now lost a season-high 6 in a row. Back-to-back sweeps. Boston and now Chicago.
9: AM 570 LA Sports. 7-6 Cubs with the win over the Dodgers. In that game, Pete Crow Armstrong and Shohei Ohtani, two MVP frontrunners, each hitting 2 homers. PCA drives in 4, Ohtani drives in 3, but they both have 26 homers on the season. Bigger picture, Dodgers now have 6 straight losses. ESPN insider Tim Kirkchen.
11: Well, they're not scoring any runs. In those 6 losses, they've scored a total of 22 runs. Their 2 primary catchers are hurt, and those are big losses. They're going to have to figure that out. Mookie Betts is in the, you know, hitting 220, which is very unlike him. And Kyle Tucker, their big free agent signing, just hasn't gotten going yet. But I'm not worried about the Dodgers, because once they get their starting pitching healthy, they are going to have

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10: It immediately elevates the passing game in Washington.
11: If you look at Jaden Daniels, he's got to be better this year. And how do you help your quarterback? You got to get him some more weapons.
8: And that weapon coming in the form of free agent wide receiver Stephon Diggs. 1 year. $12 million with Washington. ESPN insider Adam Schefter.
12: Both sides had a couple of options and a couple of paths they could have traveled here, right? Stephon Diggs had some inquiries from the Commanders, the Chiefs, the Dolphins, the Raiders. And the Commanders were obviously toying with the idea of signing Brandon Ayuk before he criticized Jaden Daniels on social media, and Jaden Daniels came back at him. Once that happened, Stephon Diggs entered the picture in a more prominent way. And the two sides, the Commanders and Diggs, have been talking over the last week to the point where today They were able to agree on a one-year deal worth up to $12 million. He played college football at Maryland. He goes back to that area. Washington needed that extra playmaker wide receiver, and he now will complement Terry McLaurin as he hopes to elevate Jaden Daniels and the Commanders' offense.
8: Diggs bolstering that wide receiving room, which had been facing some questions. ESPN analyst Andrew Hawkins.
10: Tremendous impact. It immediately elevates the passing game in Washington. It right-sizes the entire receiving core where guys like Luke McCaffrey, Antonio Williams, Treylon Burks don't need to be relied upon as heavily with Diggs in the rotation. And then on top of that, I mean, Diggs brings versatility. You looked at those stats from a year ago. The reality is, yes, he's an older receiver, but he was coming off of an ACL tear. So I don't think people realize how probably understated how good Stephon Diggs was a year ago in New England. He still plays at a very high level. And the delta between him and Terry McLaurin as far as skill goes right now in their careers is razor thin, if at all. So it immediately gives him a reliable number two that could play at the level as their number one receiver.
8: And that's got to be resulting in a smile on the face of the quarterback, ESPN analyst Booger McFarland.
11: If you look at Jaden Daniels, he's got to be better this year. And how do you help your quarterback? You got to get him some more weapons. I truly think Terry McLaurin will be able to control the deep end of the field. And I think Stephon Diggs is going to be able to control that intermediate area right in front of the quarterback. And I think if you're

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8: 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Nationals snap a 7-game slide. All that while the Dodgers' struggles continue.
9: Webb ready to throw the 3-1 pitch to Betts. Here it is. Mookie swings and he hits the ball in the air to left center field. It is going to be caught. Ian Happ runs into the gap, makes the catch. The ball game is over. The Dodgers have been swept by the Cubs and have now lost a season-high 6 in a row. Back-to-back sweeps. Boston and now Chicago.
8: AM 570 LA Sports, 7-6 Cubs with the win over the Dodgers. In that game, Pete Crow Armstrong and Shohei Ohtani, two MVP frontrunners, each hitting two homers. PCA drives in 4, Ohtani drives in 3, but they both have 26 homers on the season. Bigger picture, Dodgers now have 6 straight losses. ESPN insider Tim Kirkchen.
10: Well, they're not scoring any runs. In those 6 losses, they've scored a total of 22 runs. Their 2 primary catchers are hurt, and those are big losses. They're going to have to figure that out. Mookie Betts is in the, hitting 220, which is very unlike him. And Kyle Tucker, their big free agent signing, just hasn't gotten going yet. But I'm not worried about the Dodgers, because once they get their starting pitching healthy, they are going to have 7 to 8 starting pitchers who are way above average. And their front 4, maybe their front 5, is devastating. Once they get healthy, they will enter October, for me, as the best roster in baseball and the team to beat.
8: L.A., though, with 6 straight losses now in August, second longest losing streak in the past 7 seasons. They're still sitting atop the division. Manager Dave Roberts, the Diamondbacks are there.
11: We're looking forward. We got these guys this series, and they put it on us pretty good right before the break. So I would just say we're looking forward to them, to playing them, and kind of taking care of business.
12: How much are you kind of looking at the playoff seeding standing, especially for a top 2 spot right now?
11: Not really. I mean, I think that, a week ago it was looked a lot different, and another week from now it could look even more different. So you just got to kind of put your head down and play baseball.
8: The Cardinals now in single-digit territory in the National League West. Diamondbacks taking it to the Padres on Wednesday.
13: The 1-2. Swung on and punished. Out to deep

0: premium positions at these schools that have a lot of money to spend. And I think the under-talked about thing, and I've heard coaches mention this across different sports and college athletics, players having more funds has led to guys taking the opportunity seriously. You can get life-changing money now.
1: Yeah.
0: Guys reinvesting in their body. Akeem Mesidor from Miami talked about that in the draft process, that he was approaching his craft a lot more like a pro than college players in the past may have. And so I think all of that could lead to a compelling product.
1: How happy are Ole Miss fans right out of the preseason ranking? They're ranked higher than LSU.
0: Yeah.
1: They're 10. LSU is 13, which, again, is preseason ranking, so you can clap about that. But they meet in week 3 at Ole Miss. Can you imagine LSU goes to Ole Miss September 19th of what that show is going to be like? That is going to be an unbelievable atmosphere before you even get to the game.
2: 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Mike Golic mentioning the preseason college football poll. Big Ten teams winning each of the past 3 national championships, and it's Ohio State that's going to start this season as the number one team there. Coach Ryan Day.
3: I think every year is a new year. And I said this before, like, I don't think that college football is year to year. Like, maybe sometimes in the NFL, but it's getting that way. And I think, even just like to your point about like the preseason polls, I think they mean less and less because I don't think, you know, we all know who each other is, you know, early on in the season because so many guys move around year to year. And so it's the same thing with our team. But for us on offense, we do have a lot of pieces coming back. As you said, you know, Julian and Jeremiah, Brandon Ennis on the outside, but also, you know, our offensive line. So we need to build off of last year. I thought there was certain things that we did early on that was good, bringing Julian along. You know, a young player, but now this is year 2 for him. It's critical for us. You know, week 2 at Texas, it's a monster game for us. It's not the end of the season, but we know how important that is and where that's going to project out down the road. So we have to have a great preseason camp. We got to be good early, but then we have to continue to develop as the season goes on and continue to evolve as the season goes on. What we look like in week 2 cannot be how we look like at the end of the year. And then we have to handle after Thanksgiving better going into the playoffs. There's no question. You know, look at it just, you know, how we did, you know, what the Big Ten championship, everything that led up to that game. And then the layoff and we just didn't play well, against Miami, especially in the first half. So, all those things have been talked about and, you know, the guys understand that. And I think we have a good plan, but more importantly, like we just got to focus on right now. We can't get too far of our head ahead of ourselves looking at the schedule.
2: Ryan Day in Ohio State at the top of the poll, defending national champion Indiana, 16-0 last season, first title in school history. We'll start at number 6. Shaky start to year 2. That's next. 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
2: 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Football training camp season. Things haven't been great for the Giants the past few years. Glimmer of hope, though, with quarterback Jackson Dart. It's come with some speed bumps, though. This week at training camp, rushed for a touchdown during a drill, then tossed the ball at the helmet of the closest defender, which happened to be cornerback Greg Newsom. That caused a scrum with the defensive players. With the Giants, ESPN's Jordan Ronan.
20: The reality is the second-year quarterback has been a little bit up and down this summer, right? It hasn't been completely smooth. Now, to be fair, he's learning a new offense for the second straight year. He's doing different things like playing under center way more than before, changing his footwork a little bit. He doesn't have his top receiver in Malik Nabers. But you see some good and some bad from Jackson Dart. And that's what John Harbaugh saw again today. He started off with two interceptions early in practice, but later on was really good in a red zone drill, threw three touchdown passes, ran for two more. John Harbaugh said afterwards his response to the incident yesterday, it was impressive. Heck of a practice. That's what he said. And as far as there being any problem with Dart and the players, Greg Newsom, the player he threw the ball at, said that the two were laughing in the cafeteria at lunch after practice yesterday, after the incident happened. And they were going to do a little selfie video because they saw that the story made it on ESPN. Shout out ESPN. Obviously, Greg Newsom took notice. But they were going to do a little selfie video of the two of them. Obviously not a problem with them.
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12: 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Number 5.
2: WNBA Atlanta Dream has had the number of the Mercury going back to last season. They've now won the last 5 matchups. WNBA League Pass.
21: AD finds his awesome match. Sammy Wickham, who's already had 3, gets that deflected in the corner by Gray. Gray speeding up the floor, going at Plum, left side! Count the bucket! You couldn't draw up a better transition play that Carl Smesko would want from his team.
12: Number 4.
2: Baseball, the longest active losing streak belongs to the Dodgers. 6 straight. That's because the Nationals' 7-game skid comes to an end in 11 innings in Philly. Nationals Radio Network.
22: And the pitch. And it's bunted to the first baseman. Abrams breaks the plate. The throw by ball. The slide. The tag is safe. And Michaelis reaches first base. It's an RBI bunt from
0: Nationals lead 7-4. The Nationals bench is going crazy. Miles Michaelis drops down a perfect bunt to the first baseman Baum. His throw home was too late, and the Nationals add to their lead. What a ball game.
1: Number 3.
14: He now has a total of 15 homers on the season, 11 of them off southpaws. If there's anything we've learned this year, lefties can't hold the mayo in the park. WBAL.
23: Full wind for Detmers, and here he comes, 2-2. Breaking ball hammered left field. This ball's taken off way, way back. It's gone. Back to back in Birdland. Kobe Mayo jumped on a hanger. Detonates one against Detmers. Number 15. Kobe Mayo has made it 3-0 Baltimore.
1: Number 2.
2: Tough to moonwalk in spikes. Could probably do the anti-gravity lean going uphill on the mound. Maybe just a toe stand. But why not make it dramatic? 880 ESPN New York.
24: Strike 3 called. Jeffrey on does the splits. And almost like Michael Jackson dragging those feet across the mound for strike 3. His first major league strikeout and a show for Jeffrey on. Welcome to the big leagues.
25: It was everything I could have hoped for and more. He goes up, legs akimbo, slams down with his palm. That's a theater kid right there.
1: Number 1.
2: Longest current win streak in baseball is 7. The Braves who beat the Marlins, and the Red Sox who jumped out early in their matchup against Chicago. WEEI.
26: 3-2, the pitch is swung on and driven high into right field. Is it deep enough? It's back. Adios! He does it again! Willier on another heater. And it's 2-0 Red Sox.
2: Red Sox. 7 straight wins. Speaking of the American League East, handful of games separating the top 3 in the division. Rays are at the top.
27: Swing of a drilled deep in the air to left. Where's this one going to land? Way back into the bleachers and long gone. Into almost the back row. A tape measure shot by Junior. It's home run number 33. And it's 3-0 Rays now in the third inning.
2: 6th homer of at least 440 feet this season. That's the most in baseball. Rays beat the Rockies 4-0, 620 WDAE. Blue Jays, meanwhile, at the bottom of the division, but they went 10 Wednesday.
28: In this 10th inning and first pitch swinging, Ernie Clement fires one deep to left field, and no doubt about it, a moonshot from Ernie Clement on a 2-run homer, and the Blue Jays take a 5-3 lead.
2: They beat the Astros 5-4 in 10. Sportsnet 590. The Fan. Blue Jays have won 3 of the last 4 extra inning games. Dodgers mired in a slump still. That's next. SportsCenter All Night continues. It's ESPN Radio.
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8: He drives one in the air, deep center field, going back, Pajes, get walk gone! Shohei Ohtani hit a leadoff homer for the Dodgers. Pete Carr-Armstrong says, I'll do the same thing.
7: Alls Gaines looks to bounce back against the MLB leading Brewers.
9: 1-2 pitch, and a ground ball right side. That's going to sneak through and into right field. Contreras is in. Yelich on his first around third. Here comes the throw. It is late. A two-run single for Andrew Vaughn.
7: Gary Terry gets a new running mate in Washington.
10: If you're looking at this team and you're saying, hey, what does this team need to do? They need playmakers on the offensive side of the football, and I think this is a welcome addition. Jaden Daniels has got to be happy about that right now.
7: How low is too low?
11: This team isn't picked to finish as high as maybe what this program is used to. Pick the guys to pay attention to that, and then over the past day or so, if you felt a sense of motivation to prove people wrong.
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7: Plus, Seattle tries to end the skid against New York.
15: Here's Stewart, guarded by Fong. Little pass fake, gets it to go. When it's time to close, you got to go to your closer. Right now, they're going to Stewart.
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2: 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That's on the way. Baseball's longest losing streak had been 7. That ended on Wednesday, so currently the longest active slide is 6.
8: Here comes his first pitch. Pete drives one in the air, deep center field, going back, Pajes, get walk gone! Game on! Shohei Ohtani hit a leadoff homer for the Dodgers. Pete Carr-Armstrong says, I'll do the same thing. Deep drive to right. Going back is Tucker. Get out the tape measure. Long gone. Pete Carr-Armstrong. A two-run homer. Cubs lead 5-1.
2: 5-1 at that point. In the fourth inning for the Cubs, it would be a one-run game, though, by the ninth.
8: Webb ready to throw the 3-1 pitch to Betts. Here it is. Mookie swings, and he hits the ball in the air to left center field. It is going to be caught. Ian Happ runs into the gap, makes the catch. The ball game is over. The Dodgers have been swept by the Cubs and have now lost a season-high 6 in a row. Back-to-back sweeps. Boston and now Chicago.
2: Cubs Radio Network with the calls. Cubs a 7-6 win. Pete Carr-Armstrong leading the charge for the Cubs. Shohei Ohtani leading the way for the Dodgers, but they lose for a sixth consecutive time. Manager Dave Roberts.
16: You still got to get good pitching. You got to play good defense. You got to get timely hitting. But yeah, I mean, the goal is to win. And we've lost 6 straight. We got to flush it. And this is a team, another team that's playing for something in the Diamondbacks, and they're playing decent baseball. So we got to put forth our best, and looking forward to Wilkie and Yamamoto taking the mound, and we'll see what happens.
2: LA with six straight losses, second longest losing streak in the last seven seasons. ESPN senior baseball insider Jeff Passan, what's going on?
0: The easy answer is that it's baseball and that even really good teams go through bad stretches. There are, though, questions about the Dodgers' offense. You know, they're missing Will Smith right now. Mookie Betts is not having the kind of season that we expect of Mookie Betts. Andy Páez has seen his OPS fall from over 1,000 early in the season to under 800 at this point. But the reality is the Dodgers aren't panicking because not only did they add Tarek Skubal, they're getting Blake Snell back as soon as next week, potentially. Tyler Glasnow is going to be rejoining the team at some point. They've got Edwin Diaz back already. The reality with the Dodgers is very simple. They really don't care about the regular season because they know that they are so talented, they're going to make the playoffs. What they want to do is get ready for October and have all of their guys rested, healthy, and ready to go to try to become the first team in National League history to win three consecutive championships.
2: Shohei Ohtani, 3-for-5 in the loss for the Dodgers. Two homers, three RBI. Hit his 11th leadoff homer of the season, but the Dodgers wind up losing. Ohtani, two homers, three RBI Wednesday, 26 homers on the season. Pete Crow Armstrong, two homers, four RBI Wednesday, 26 homers on the season. Some MVP race in the National League. ESPN insider Tim Kirkchin.
1: I think Shohei is still the MVP. However, PCA is catching up very quickly. Again, he went into today with the best WAR in the National League. Even though I'm not a big WAR guy, today he got three more hits, hit two homers, and knocked in four runs. He's now got 26 homers and 28 steals. Craig Counsell, his manager, has told me he's the fastest player in the game, and I've never seen anybody with this type of speed. He also called him the best defensive player at any position on the planet. So That's how good PCA has been. But Shohei is different than everyone else. This is how the MVP is supposed to be decided in the last 2 months of the season. What do you do and where do you take your team? So this is a really close race now.
2: And PCA is actually now the betting favorite. SportsCenter all night. ESPN Radio. Dodgers, six straight losses. Nationals had been on a 7-game skid until Wednesday when the offense hit the afterburners in the 11th inning in Philly.
13: Now the pitch. Swing and a drive. Straightaway center and deep. Hill going back to the warning track at the wall. He leaps. It's off the wall. Caroms along the warning track. This could be an inside the park home run. Two runs have scored. Abrams heading for third. He's going to be held though as Harper picks it up and fires it in. It's a two-run triple and the Nationals lead 6-4. And the pitch. And it's bunted to the first baseman. Abrams breaks the plate. The throw by Baum. The slide. The tag. He's safe. And Michaelis reaches first. First base. It's an RBI bunt for Miles Michaelis, and the Nationals lead 7-4. The Nationals bench is going crazy. Miles Michaelis drops down a perfect bunt to the first baseman Baum. His throw home was too late, and the Nationals add to their lead. What a ball game.
2: Nationals Radio Network. Nationals score six in the 11th inning, tied for their second most runs in an extra inning in franchise history, and it lifts them to a 10-4 win over the Phillies in 11 innings. Phillies lost, snapping a 4-game win streak. C.J. Abrams, 3-for-5, triple, 3 RBI, scored 2 runs, had the stolen base, heard the go-ahead 2-run triple in the 11th as Washington snaps the season-high 7-game losing streak. Nationals snapping a 7-game slide. Meanwhile, 7 is the longest active win streak in baseball.
14: 1-1 offering, and a bullet up the middle, base hit. Baldwin bangs it up the middle that drives in Dubon and Riley, and it's 3-0 Braves. That was a 99-mile-an-hour sinker, and he put the sweet spot right on it and kissed it up the middle. RBIs 58 and 59 for Drake Baldwin.
2: 680 the fan. Braves a 4-1 win over the Marlins. Seventh straight win. Team's longest win streak this season. Marlins, meanwhile, 6-24 in their last 30 road games in Atlanta. But Atlanta now has 7 straight wins overall. So does Boston.
13: 3-2, the pitch is swung on and driven high into right field. Is it deep?
2: whopping Red Sox. Willier Abreu, three straight games with a home run for the first time in his career. WEEI with the call. Red Sox, a 4-0 shutout of the White Sox for their seventh consecutive win. Boston and Atlanta, seven straight wins each, tied for the longest active streak in baseball. Red Sox are 30-5 in the last 35 games. Most wins in a 35-game span in franchise history. Ninth straight series win for the Red Sox as well. Braves, Red Sox each with seven straight wins. Most wins this season, though, that belongs to the Brewers.
9: 1-2 pitch and a ground ball right side. That's going to sneak through and into right field. Contreras is in. Yelich on his horse around third. Here comes the throw. It is late. A two-run single for Andrew Vaughn, and the Brewers lead it 3-0.
2: 6:20 WTMJ. Brewers a 4-2 win over the Pirates. Brewers now with a record of 71-43. They own the best record in Major League Baseball. They're on pace to finish the season with triple-digit wins. They've never had a 100-win season in franchise history. ESPN insider Tim Kirchen.
1: They're the best team in baseball right now, and they have deserved every bit of that. And when they have Jacob Mizrowski at the top, and then the way Kyle Harrison threw tonight, that was ridiculous how good he was. He pitched five innings, he gave up one run, and one hit, no run, struck out 10, struck out eight guys in a row, and he's had a great season. If he throws like this the rest of the year, and you have him and Mizrowski 1-2, you can go up against anyone. Plus, offensively, they are so much fun to watch. They put the ball in play. They run until you throw them out, and they play the game the right way. It sounds corny, but when it comes to fundamentals and doing things right, nobody does that better than the Brewers.
2: Brewers improving to 38-21 at home this season, a win percentage of .644. And in order to get their 71st win overall this season, they double up the Pirates 4-2, getting to Paul Skeens, who gave up three earned runs and four walks in his five innings. He's got a 5.20 ERA in his last 15 starts dating back to mid-May.
1: Well, his velocity's down on his fastball a couple miles an hour, which is rare for him. And we've never seen him struggle before. That's why this is so confusing. Plus, he's having trouble with his changeup. League at 103 against his changeup last year. This year, 247. Plus, he just doesn't have the same command. He walked three batters in an inning tonight for the second time in his career. And runners in scoring position, first 2 years they hit 180. This year they're hitting 333. That's a big change. I fully expect him to figure this out and be really good the rest of the way.
2: Skeens with an ERA of 8.16 in his last three starts. Worst ERA over any three-start span in his career. Earlier on the Pat McAfee Show, Eric Hosmer.
17: Well, I think if that keeps up, there's definitely legitimate concern, man, because Paul Skeens seems like the type of guy that's going to grind through stuff. And, you know, that's always if you're injured or you're hurt, there's one or the other. And it seems like if it's not enough for him to go on the injured list, a guy like Skeens is going to grind through it. So when I see these type of numbers with the metrics, the velocity not being there, that tells me that he's grinding through some sort of injury, nagging injury, that he's got to change his mechanics, and that leads to something. So I just ultimately think he's not healthy. I hope that's not the case, but I would at some point in time, if Pittsburgh doesn't make the postseason, whenever they become,
18: they will,
17: out of the race, you got to figure out what's going on with Skeens. I don't know if that's medically, scope them out, see what's happening, but I would definitely be concerned that his velocity is not where it used to be.
2: Pirates didn't back him with offense either. They finished with three hits, tied for their fewest in a game this season. SportsCenter All Night, ESPN Radio to Basketball. Phoenix Suns forward Dylan Brooks agreeing to a 3-year, $73 million contract extension into 2030. ESPN's Shaun Charania reporting, credited with helping to establish new culture in Phoenix. He's coming off best season of his 9-year career, averaged just over 20 points per game to go with 3.5 rebounds and just about 2 assists per game for the 45-win playoff team this past season. WNBA, Mystics, Wings, Washington trailed by 20 in the third, but
19: you got to be aggressive offensively in a game like this. Wow.
20: McMahon making a difference. That's why she plays late in the fourth quarter. Exactly what Sidney Johnson was telling us. And Washington has their first lead of the ball game. 89-88.
2: Washington trailed by 20 in the third. They win it 96-92. Largest comeback win by any team this season. The Mystics' largest since 2017. They outscored the Wings 40-16 over the final 13 minutes of the game. Mystics have now won five straight, their longest streak within a season since 2019. WNBA League Pass with the call. Dream and Mercury.
3: AD finds Natasha Mack. Sammy Wickham, who's already had three, gets that deflected in the corner by Gray. Gray feeding up the floor, going at Plum, left side, count the bucket.
18: You couldn't draw up a better transition play that Carl Smesko would want from his team.
2: Dream, a 96-82 win over Phoenix. The Mercury, their 13th game allowing at least 90 points this season. They had seven all of last season, 13 this year. They lost the last five matchups to Atlanta. The Dream with their fifth straight win against the Mercury dating back to last season. Liberty and Storm in a marquee matchup.
15: Here's Stewart, guarded by Fong. Little pass fake, gets it to go. When it's time to close, you got to go to your closer. Right now, they're going to Stewart. And the Liberty able to get it over half, and they will find themselves successful once again here. It was an 11-point win for Seattle back in June. On Monday, it was an 11-point win for New York. This one a little closer, but the Liberty will take the season series with the Seattle Storm, 92-86.
2: Six-point win. Liberty winning six of the last seven games and snapping their four-game losing streak. It was on USA Network. Brandon Stewart, 28 points, 8 rebounds. At least 20 points in 8 of the last 9 games. Her 71st 20-point game with the Liberty. Sky and the LA Sparks.
18: At least momentarily makes it a 3-point game. Sky, 6 of 7 from the field in this fourth quarter. Make it 7 of 8.
2: USA Network has the Sky with a 95-88 win over the Sparks. Chicago 5-1 in their last six home games after starting the season 3-7 at home. 10th straight game with at least 80 points. Sports Center All Night continues. 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
12: It immediately elevates the passing game in Washington.
16: If you look at Jaden Daniels, he's got to be better this year. And how do you help your quarterback? You got to get him some more weapons.
2: And that weapon coming in the form of free agent wide receiver Stephon Diggs. 1 year, $12 million with Washington. ESPN insider Adam Schefter.
29: Both sides had a couple of options and a couple of paths they could have traveled here, right? Stephon Diggs had some inquiries from the Commanders, the Chiefs, the Dolphins, the Raiders. And the Commanders were obviously toying with the idea of signing Brandon Ayuk before he criticized Jaden Daniels on social media and Jaden Daniels came back at him. Once that happened, Stephon Diggs entered the picture in a more prominent way. And the two sides, the Commanders and Diggs, have been talking over the last week to the point where today they were able to agree on a one-year deal worth up to $12 million. He played college football at Maryland. He goes back to that area. Washington needed that extra playmaker wide receiver, and he now will complement Terry McLaurin as he hopes to elevate Jaden Daniels and the Commanders' offense.
2: Diggs bolstering that wide receiving room, which had been facing some questions. ESPN analyst Andrew Hawkins.
12: Tremendous impact. It immediately elevates the passing game in Washington. It right-sizes the entire receiving core where guys like Luke McCaffrey, Antonio Williams, Treylon Burks don't need to be relied upon as heavily with Diggs in the rotation. And then on top of that, I mean, Diggs brings versatility. You looked at those stats from a year ago. The reality is, yes, he's an older receiver, but he was coming off of an ACL tear. So I don't think people realize how probably understated how good Stephon Diggs was a year ago in New England. He still plays at a very high level. And the delta between him and Terry McLaurin as far as skill goes right now in their careers is razor thin, if at all. So it immediately gives him a reliable number two that could play at the level as their number one receiver.
2: And that's got to be resulting in a smile on the face of the quarterback, ESPN analyst Booger McFarland.
16: If you look at Jaden Daniels, he's got to be better this year. And how do you help your quarterback? You got to get him some more weapons. I truly think Terry McLaurin will be able to control the deep end of the field, and I think Stephon Diggs is going to be able to control that intermediate area right in front of the quarterback. And I think if you're looking at this team, the Commanders, and you're saying, hey, what does this team need to do? They need playmakers on the offensive side of the football, and I think this is a welcome addition. Jaden Daniels has got to be happy about that right now.
2: Washington adding playmakers on the offensive side of the ball. Meanwhile, in San Francisco, Niners have been dealing with injuries this summer. Offensive tackle Trent Williams.
30: Injuries happen every camp. I mean, everybody around the league is dealing with it. So, not
1: too worried about that. You know, guys have a couple week injuries, nothing serious. So, you know, all it is a chance for everybody else to get reps. And honestly, it's a chance for people that's coming in that's, you know, been on that call that's come in, get a workout, and get an opportunity to make a team.
2: But the injuries have certainly put the Niners offense in the spotlight this summer. ESPN's Dan Graziano.
3: They sound a little like Trent did. Don't sound too concerned about any of these injuries being long-term or affecting anyone's potential status for week one. The exception is Ricky Pearsall, the wide receiver, who's going to have season-ending knee surgery. But yeah, the receivers that are dealing with soft tissue injuries, Mike Evans, Christian Kirk, DeJuan Stribling, should all be back before too long. Thing is, though, by the end of practice today, there were 20 members of the 49ers roster that were not healthy enough to practice. They have a joint practice scheduled here next week with the Tennessee Titans. 2 years ago, they had to cancel a joint practice with the Saints because they didn't have enough guys. At that point, there were 23 members of the roster that couldn't practice. So we're getting close to that sort of critical level where it might actually affect their practice plans here in the short term, even if they're not worried about any of these guys missing games over it.
2: Those are happenings on the offensive side of the ball. On the defensive side, there's a focus on Aaron Donald, former defensive tackle. Or is it former? Spent a decade with the Rams, and he's been knocking on their door again. ESPN insider Adam Schefter.
29: Essentially, once he does don the Rams equipment at their training facility during training camp, then at that point in time, they have to report it to the NFL. And the NFL has to put it on its transaction wire. And once it shows up on the transaction wire, we see it and we say, whoa, Aaron Donald worked out today for the Rams? What does that mean? And it certainly means like he's ramping up. He's trying to see if he can regain and recapture the form that made him one of the most dominant defensive players in NFL history. And if he feels like he can get close to that form, then certainly he would like to come back and play. We heard Sean McVay, the Rams head coach, say last week it's trending in the right direction. It's trending upward. Those are signs that would seem to indicate that he is strongly considering, if not likely to come back, but ultimately he has to make that final decision. And to my knowledge, he has not yet done that.
2: Expectation is that it would be a good fit, obviously. See where Donald lands health-wise. Back to baseball. Rangers taking it to the Giants.
9: 2-2, that's hit inside third. That is a fair ball right over the bag and down the line. Nimmo comes in to score. Berger hits the bag at third. He's being waved home. He scores standing up. Diving into third with a two-run triple is Justin Foscue, and the Rangers lead it 3-0.
2: Brandon Nimmo would also add his 12th homer of the season. Rangers get a 6-0 win over the Giants, their 10th shutout of the season, tied for the fourth most in Major League Baseball. Well, the longest losing streak is in L.A. That's next. Sports Center all night. It's ESPN Radio.
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5: 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Nationals snap a 7-game slide. All that while the Dodgers' struggles continue.
6: Webb ready to throw the 3-1 pitch to Betts. Here it is. Mookie swings and he hits the ball in the air to left center field. It is going to be caught. Ian Happ runs into the gap, makes the catch. The ball game is over. The Dodgers have been swept by the Cubs and have now lost a season-high 6 in a row. Back-to-back sweeps. Boston and now Chicago.
5: AM 570 LA Sports. 7-6 Cubs with the win over the Dodgers. In that game, Pete Crow Armstrong and Shohei Ohtani, two MVP frontrunners, each hitting 2 homers. PCA drives in 4, Ohtani drives in 3, but they both have 26 homers on the season. Bigger picture, Dodgers now have 6 straight losses. ESPN insider Tim Kirkchen.
7: Well, they're not scoring any runs. In those 6 losses, they've scored a total of 22 runs. Their 2 primary catchers are hurt, and those are big losses. They're going to have to figure that out. Mookie Betts is in the, you know, hitting 220, which is very unlike him. And Kyle Tucker, their big free agent signing, just hasn't gotten going yet. But I'm not worried about the Dodgers, because once they get their starting pitching healthy, they are going to have 7 to 8 starting pitchers who are way above average. And their front 4, maybe their front 5, is devastating. Once they get healthy, they will enter October, for me, as the best roster in baseball and the team to beat.
5: L.A., though, with 6 straight losses now in August, second longest losing streak in the past 7 seasons. They're still sitting atop the division. Manager Dave Roberts, the Diamondbacks are there.
8: We're looking forward. We got these guys this series, and they put it on us pretty good right before the break. So I would just say we're looking forward to them, to playing them, and kind of taking care of business.
9: How much are you kind of looking at the playoff seeding standing, especially for a top 2 spot right now?
8: Not really. I mean, I think that, you know, a week ago it was looked a lot different, and another week from now it could look even more different. So you just got to kind of put your head down and play baseball.
5: The Cardinals now in single-digit territory in the National League West. Diamondbacks taking it to the Padres on Wednesday.
10: The 1-2. Swung on and punished. Out to deep left. This thing is long gone. Home run for Tawa. That's his 6th. And the Diamondbacks double their lead. It's 2-0.
11: Here comes the 2-0.
10: Vargas sends it out towards left center field. This is going to fall, and this is going to be extra bases. Perdomo scores. Moreno will be waved around third. He will score with ease. It's a 2-run, 2-out double by Ildebaro Vargas, and the Diamondbacks have blown it wide open as it's now 8-0.

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9: 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A lot of tweets coming in at Evco Radio on the best wrestling tag teams of all time. Our guy E-double-7-3 says the Hart Foundation, got to put them in there. Bret Hart, Jimmy Anvil, Neidhart, for sure. See, this is the one I'm about to read you, is the one that I think the majority of people always go to. Reveal Suits tweets, the answer is Road Warriors, Hard Stop. That's the one that I think most people go to. What do you think about Shador and Deshaun? Best tag team of all time in terms of quarterback tag team?
8: Sure, if you want to get the number one overall pick.
9: Actually, wait, that's a sneaky great question. Best QB depth chart of all time? Montana Young?
8: Yeah, I would say those years when it went from Ross to Seifert.
9: Favre Rogers?
8: No, the winning that Young and Montana did?
9: But it has to, guys on the same team at the same time. And they also, by the way, Steve Bono, their third string quarterback, was not bad either. He became a starter at some point.
8: No, he wasn't, yeah.
9: What about Favre, Kurt Warner, Mark Brunell, Aaron Brooks? That was a Packers four-man depth chart.
8: Wow, that is a throwback.
9: Aaron Brooks, a Virginia guy.
8: Yeah, of course.
9: No,
8: yeah.
9: That's why you didn't remember him. No, I'm like, seriously, I don't. Obviously, all of them didn't make the team, but at one time, Brett Favre, Kurt Warner, Mark Brunell, and Aaron Brooks were the Packers training camp four deep.
8: That's an insane.
9: All four starting quarterbacks, two Hall of Famers. One, Mark Brunell was probably a pro. Actually, Aaron Brooks may have been a pro bowler.
8: Aaron Brooks might have.

0: That's not better than Breeze, Rivers, and Flutie. Just saying.
1: Also, real quick, and yeah. I know this is going to go down the tangent that we don't want to, but apparently Steve Young is part of two of them because at BYU with that QB room was Steve Young, Jim McMahon. And then Robbie Bosco, who won the 1984 championship for BYU.
0: But if we're factoring college in, that's a whole different story.
1: That's what I said, but Steve Young, but it's the Steve Young
0: thing. So Steve Young, if you have Steve Young, you're just going to have the greatest quarterback depth chart of all time, basically.
2: I mean, hard to argue.
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0: We are on Sports Tonight here on ESPN Radio. ESPN's here. 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
0: So many tweets coming in at Unsports ESPN, at Evco Radio, at Chris Canty 99 on two just totally rando topics that we have stumbled on today. But like the tweets, and you can go call the show at 888-SAY-ESPN, and we're going to get to the news around the Commanders because it's big news, actually, around the Commanders in a second here.
2: Big news?
0: Oh, yeah. Like sneaky, enormous news.
13: Yeah.
0: We'll get to that in a second, but the two random topics that just randomly popped up during the course of the show today. Best wrestling tag team of all time and best QB depth chart ever at any time. Okay. This is not a good tweet. This is just a phenomenal tweet. Sean at Joe American 6771 tweets at Upco Radio, at Unsports ESPN, at Chris Canty 99. The reason most say the Road Warriors best tag team ever is because the Road Warrior pop. They could draw main event money by themselves. Their in-ring work was garbage, but they drew huge gates. The Rock and Roll at Midnight Express drew money everywhere but New York City, because the wrestling style the fans are used to is supremely different than anywhere on earth. Wow. That is a well thought out good tweet there.
13: No lies told.
0: Yeah. Chess tweets, British Bulldogs, the Generation X. British Bulldogs is a good one. DX, I don't look at as a tag team. It's a faction.
13: No, it's a faction, yeah.
0: Different. Faction is more than two people. Tag team would be the two
18: DX
0: people.
18: DX became a tag team later, though, where it was just Shawn and Triple H.
0: Would anyone look at Shawn Michaels and Triple H as a tag team?
18: Yeah, absolutely.
0: Really?
18: Oh, yeah.
0: Shawn Michaels was actually a more famous tag team with the Rockers and Marty Jannetty, though, to be fair.
18: No way. DX?
0: No, DX is a fact, because you've got to then factor in X-Pac and China and Road Dogg and Billy Gunn, etc.
18: No, but people from my generation think of DX as Triple H and Shawn Michaels.
0: Interesting. Okay. And then the best QB depth charts, we talked about Montana.
13: The 49ers has to be the best.
0: Montana one. Young, Bono.
13: Yeah.
0: And then Favre, Brunel, Warner, Brooks was amazing. And then what was the Dolphins one? Marino?
13: Marino Kozar and somebody else.
0: Doug Peterson, maybe?
13: It might be.
0: Yeah. I still think these are better. Bernie was an unbelievable quarterback, wasn't a Hall of Famer. You're talking about two Hall of Famers.
13: Steve Young and Joe Montana, both in the Hall of Fame.
0: And both won a Super Bowl. By the way, with the team.
13: And both won, and didn't both win MVP?
0: Yeah, but we're also talking about with the team. Warner won a Super Bowl, obviously, Hall of Famer, but not with the Packers.
13: Yeah.
0: Anyway, yesterday, Commanders made an out-of-nowhere signing. 1 year, up to $12 million with Steph Diggs. Most recently with the New England Patriots. I got to tell you, I'm not sure this is not the best free agent signing we've had all year.
13: It's pretty good.
0: This is pretty for good. Basically no money relative to the position he plays. In addition, it is a position of need. They needed somebody alongside Terry McLaurin. And I know this is going to come off as an odd thing to say because of what people assume Steph Diggs is. From an on-field perspective, watching him last year as a Pats fan for 17 games, he was a great teammate.
13: Thank you. Thank you for saying that. Thank you.
0: I'm just talking about on field, and I'm talking about on the 1 year deal. Was he a great teammate for Josh Allen? For part of it. For probably the 1 year initially.
13: Listen, Josh Allen got the bump as soon as Steph Diggs got there.
0: Right.
13: He got the bump.
0: The best thing to do with Steph Diggs is to pay him for a year. It's a great signing.
13: It is.
0: I think, like, whatever win total I may have had in my head for the Commanders, I may have bumped it up a win or two. I think he's still – the guy coming off of an ACL had 85 catches, over 1,000 yards, and 4 touchdowns. And I kept saying as a Pats fan, I'm like, do they just now bring him – like, why don't they just bring him back?
13: You were hoping that would happen.
0: Yeah, why not just sneak him in the back door? Like, wait, you're here still?
13: You were hoping.
0: Was he unbelievable? No, but they actually didn't ask him to be unbelievable.
13: But you don't need him to be unbelievable, especially if you're the Commanders. You got Terry McLaurin. He's your splash wide receiver. He's the vertical threat. He's the take the top off of the defense kind of guy. What you need is somebody that can work the short to intermediate routes, being able to get those underneath zones, find open space, and present a reliable target for your quarterback. And Steph Diggs has shown the ability to be able to do that with young quarterbacks.
0: Yeah.
13: That's important, right? Last year, he was top 10 in first down catches. He was also second in catches above expectation, which is literally grading the degree of difficulty when it comes to catches. And then, oh, by the way, when Drake May was throwing in the ball, a 113 passer rating. You mean to tell me that Jaden Daniels couldn't use that as his number two wide receiver? Of course he could. And you're breaking in a new offense with coordinator David Blau. So I just think that you got to have players that have a high football IQ, that understand the game, can see what the quarterback is seeing when faced with defensive looks, and know where to go. And so I think that Steph Diggs is going to bring that in spades to the Washington Commanders. And if he stays healthy, then it feels like this is an opportunity for a huge bounce back year for Jaden Daniels.
0: Let me be very clear. Over the two big signings over the two or three big signings over the last few days, this is my favorite one. I would take from a value proposition, give me Steph Diggs on a 1 year deal for 12 with a quarterback versus Bijan Robinson on a 3-year deal for $75 without a quarterback. I'm sorry. If I'm giving you a better value,
13: you're going to get the return on the investment.
0: Yeah. Because I have an elite quarterback, assuming Jaden Daniels is healthy and assuming Steph Diggs is healthy. Steph Diggs said it right recently when he was interviewed. He said, find me a number two receiver better than me.
13: Yeah.
0: He was very specific. A number two. He's not a number one receiver.
13: No.
0: He's a possession guy now at this point in his career. And a good one.
13: Which is good.
0: Yeah.
13: There's a role for that.
0: Yes.
13: In that Commanders offense.
0: It's a better value play than Bijan Robinson in the Atlanta.
13: Oh, yeah, absolutely. Jeff Darlington had the line of the week. He said, other than that, Mrs. Lincoln, how was the play?
0: Yeah.
13: Like, if you don't have a quarterback, all of it's for naught, Ev. Like, Bijan Robinson, you're not going to be able to get $25 million a year worth of running back play if Tua and or Michael Penix can't play for you this year. So, yeah, I mean, I see where you're going with this, and I actually agree with you.
0: I don't know why I love this signing. I think it's just such a good signing.
13: I think it's an outstanding signing.
0: It's one of the best signings of the offseason that came in on August 5th. We're unsportsmanlike.
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0: took the words right out of my mouth. I just saw the same news that you saw. We were about to talk Brewers, and all of a sudden, got a little alert on the old cell phone. What did it say?
1: JT got paid. Former Badger, Jonathan Taylor.
2: Well, I thought you were going to say Jeff Thomas, and then I was going to get a little upset.
1: Jeff got paid. The Packers' third tight end from three years ago.
2: He was my backup.
0: 30 years ago, right?
1: Yeah, 30 years ago. He was tight end three. Because 30 years ago, Keith was still on the team.
2: Then he was three.
1: Yeah. That's what I'm talking about. 30 years ago.
2: Okay.
1: This year's the 30th anniversary.
2: I got the breadcrumbs.
1: This year's the 30th anniversary for you guys, by the way. Super Bowl 31. But Jonathan Taylor, 2 years, $44 million extension. Can be worth up to $47 million, and 39 of the 44 is guaranteed.
2: Okay.
1: It's a big guarantee.
0: Good for him.
2: Yeah, it is.
0: Think they'll be any good this year?
1: The Colts? Yeah, the Colts are going to be good.
2: With Daniel Jones?
1: They were 8-1 before he got hurt.
2: I know, but I don't have confidence in him. Daniel Jones? Is he Sam Darnold?
0: It's like if he keeps saying his name, he'll convince.
2: Yeah.
0: Daniel Jones? Daniel Jones.
1: See, you're
0: right?
1: Thinking of Daniel Jones, but since he went to the Colts,
2: Let me ask you this. Do you think he's one of those guys, if you went, hey, Danny, it's Daniel?
0: Yes. You know, that's
2: That bothers me a lot.
3: Isn't his nickname Danny Dimes?
2: No, that's the sub guy. Pizza man.
0: What?
2: Isn't it?
1: Who the hell are you talking
2: about? The guy from the
1: about?
2: Giants.
0: Pizza man.
1: That's Daniel Jones.
2: No. Guy after him. Beat the Packers.
0: I'm actually very concerned that I put those clues together to come up with the correct answer.
1: You're not proud of yourself?
0: Tommy DeVito.
1: You're a little proud of yourself. A
0: little bit.
1: Yeah, you deciphered the riddle.
0: Tiny proud.
2: That bothers me
0: Mini
2: a
0: proud.
2: Lot.
0: What I was going to say is Matthew Stafford is apparently that guy.
2: I do not like that. I've been corrected one time for going guy Mike, and he said, it's Michael, and I said, you're a douchebag. You are. I'm sorry.
1: That's how it went. Did the you're a douchebag thing actually come out,
0: no,
1: or did you just
0: didn't.
1: Say that
0: you
1: in your head?
0: No, it didn't come out of his mouth. He actually
2: came out to Angie like 2 seconds later.
0: Sure, okay. Sure.
2: But there was a what in front of it. What a.
1: Yeah, I gotcha.
2: That bothers me. It just bothers me.
1: Wait.
0: So let me tell you.
2: It bothers me.
0: So I'm obviously Jennifer.
2: Yeah.
0: But I go by Jen, and there was a stretch of my life where I went by Jenny. And when I was born, apparently, the story goes, my grandmother, my dad's mom, said, oh, Jenny is so cute. Look at Jenny. And my mom said, her name is Jennifer.
2: Yes. Jenny, I will agree, because that sounds like a chain-smoking girl from Staten Island. Okay? But Jen's fine, right?
1: I mean, you could go by Jen. You could get smoke breaks here,
2: like,
1: Ken. You start calling yourself Jenny. I'm just saying, you can step out for a
0: couple
1: segment.
0: Letters to my name, all of a sudden I'm like, I got a mandatory smoke break. It comes with the name.
2: But Angie's the opposite, because I'll introduce her as Angela, and she doesn't like that.
1: Wait, so when you were going by Jen, obviously you made the transition.
0: I did.
1: From
0: in college,
1: Jenny to Jen.
0: Yes.
1: Okay, so that's when you made it, when you were like going away from like the people you like knew you as Jenny and, oh, hey, my name's Jen.
0: Yes.
1: Because that's got to be a tricky transition.
0: Well, but
1: when
0: also,
1: you want to make that trip with like people you actually know and have called you that forever.
0: Correct. And that's why my siblings still call me Jenny.
1: Okay.
0: And like when Dario first heard my siblings calling me Jenny, it was like, rrr!
2: You're not a Jenny,
0: the record
2: though.
0: Scratch. Okay.
2: I don't think you are. She's a Jen.
1: Is that just because, you know, you've called her that
2: I would
1: for
2: never
1: 7 years?
2: I would never call you Jenny. Like Gabriel, if you said no, it's Gabriel, I'd be like, get me a new show.

0: I'm serious.
1: I want to work with Benjamin in the afternoons.
0: I want a new
2: what if
0: show.
2: Just rebranded it just to hack him off.
0: Yeah.
2: Jenny, Gabriel, and Mark.
0: Yeah. My name, and let me tell you what, my name is so hideous. Almost, it's just like, it's like throw up in your mouth. It's just like a regurge. What's your name? Mark.
2: Okay, I've never thought about Mark that way, but now that you say it.
0: Isn't it the world's most boring name? I mean, I get he was an apostle, which is nice.
1: It's pretty big, you know.
0: But I mean, other than that.
2: Team Jesus over here.
0: Yeah. Other than that, it has zero value. Like, Josh is great.
2: How did we get here?
0: Like, Will? What's Will's name?
1: Jonathan Taylor. Daniel Jones.
0: Yes.
1: Danny Dimes.
2: Tommy DeVito.
0: What's Will's name?
3: William.
0: Yeah. And I'm a William.
2: Well, you're not. It's your middle name.
0: Yeah. But I would rather be called Mark Williams.
2: Just out of curiosity, what did you think Will's name was?
1: Billiam?
0: Will, I guess. What else? Yeah, Bill. Bill's, yeah.
2: Yeah, but
0: why isn't
2: Bill,
0: he Bill
2: is a nickname from William.
0: I'll give you another one, Jen. Jenny.
1: See, he didn't even want to say it. Like,
0: why do they call Jacks Johns?
2: No
0: idea. I never understood.
2: No, it's vice versa. Why are Johns Jacks?
1: Yeah.
0: Okay.
2: But I have no idea.
1: Yeah.
0: Why?
3: Why are Richards Dicks?
2: Oh, come on. Joshy, we're trying to keep a
0: clean
2: program here.
0: Can you blame yourself? Have you ever
1: that's people's name. That's not, he was using it as someone's name.
0: That's BS, because if I said it, it would get bleeped.
3: No, because I'm careful and I know what I'm doing.
0: Okay.
2: Choose violence. 707. Choosing violence.
3: You know, the name on my birth certificate is not Josh, right?
2: Wait,
0: Joshua.
2: What?
3: Yeah, there you go.
2: Oh, yeah. I thought you were really going to throw us for a loop here.
3: No, I don't have a fake name, fake radio name.
0: Yeah, that, I don't know. It doesn't bother anyone else when they, like Charles? Like, really?
1: Well, famously, Charles Woodson did that to Aaron Rodgers.
0: Did he really?
1: Because he went up to him and called him Chuck.
0: Yeah.
1: Hey, Chuck, what's going on? He goes, it's Charles.
0: You know what I'd be calling him the rest of the time? Chuck.
2: Charles Woodson? No, I think Charles Woodson has earned the right to be called whatever the hell he wants
0: to
2: be called.
0: Not a fan. Not a fan. I've never liked anyone from Michigan, so I would call him Chuck. I swear to God, that is the damn
1: Michigan?
0: Truth. Yeah.
1: The University of
0: University.
1: The
0: no, okay, University right. of Michigan.
1: I didn't know if we were just like, you know, declaring
3: some
1: war
3: nice
1: on
3: people
1: the
3: out there in Michigan.
0: And Eric from the station, I'm sure, is texting me right now. You don't like me? You're fine. You're fine, okay?
1: Which is the highest acclaim you can get if you went to the University of Michigan from Chewy.
2: I just want to say that for the most part, over the last few months, we have stayed on task pretty well.
0: I know.
2: Today, not our best work, okay? Because we were going to talk about the Brewers and Kyle Harrison and the win last night and the cramps and the fireball and all of that stuff. But then Jonathan Taylor got paid, so we started with Jonathan Taylor. So let's get to the Brewers, who did get the victory last night, 4-2 over the Pirates. And Kyle Harrison was absolutely phenomenal. 5 innings, no earned runs, 10 strikeouts. At one point, he had 8 strikeouts in a row. I believe he had one. Did he have a walk in the game? Did he have a walk in the game?
1: Gave up one hit, one walk.
2: And there was a graphic that has been circulating on social media, guys, about how the Brewers now have 3 of the top 4, I believe it's NL starting pitchers, in strikeout rate. Jacob Mizorowski, number 1. Logan Henderson, number 2. Kyle Harrison, number 4. And I got to tell you, after watching Kyle Harrison last night, and we're going to get to, you know, him not being able to come back out in the game and Gabe's reaction to it on our text chain. But doesn't that make you feel really good about this Brewers rotation headed into the postseason?
1: Yeah, but you got to keep it up. Part of the reason that they're on this, I mean, other than Miz, like, Harrison and, you know, and Henderson have missed a little bit of time, right? So it's a smaller sample size than most pitchers at this point. But especially with, I mean, I feel great about Harrison because, I mean, so he strikes out 10 guys yesterday. Like, he's got multiple games of more than 10 strikeouts this year, right? Like, he's gone out there and he has consistently been able to strike a ton of guys out. That's been, since day one, his thing. And he's been able to work deep into games. So to get 10 strikeouts in 5 innings, especially striking out the last 80 faces. Yeah, he was dominant last night. And that's what you need out of him. That's the refresher that you were hoping you would get when he came back to the team. And we talked about this a little bit, but him adding the changeup, I think, is huge for him. And he just spamming the changeup during his rehab start, so he feels kind of comfortable with it. He's now added another pitch to his arsenal, which is just going to make him more dangerous when he has to face some of these teams. Like, when you get to the postseason and you face them, you know, he's going to be the number two guy. Okay, now if you face them again in game five or game six, having that extra pitch kind of gives you a little bit of a different look for these guys.
0: I like the direction they're heading after the Scooble thing. I think the game after, they were a little pouty. You could just tell in my idea, there was times we pouted. I thought that, but I like what people are saying about him. But this morning I'm thinking, just because the regular season is so discounted, I can't get a feel. And yeah, they're a really good team. And I wanted to ask you, if you know right offhand, when is the last time an NBA champion won the most games in the regular season? I don't think that happens
2: NBA
0: often.
2: NBA? Switching to NBA?
0: Yeah.
2: You never reference the NBA.
0: Well, because I don't think it happens.
2: So are you saying that Major League Baseball's regular season is becoming more like the NBA's regular season?
0: Yes. Yes.
1: I mean, OKC did it when they won their championship last year.
0: Did the Bucks won it all?
1: No, they were the...
0: See, that's what I'm saying. I'm just like, yeah. I feel great. I feel good. But how discounted has the baseball regular season become?
1: But that's... I don't want to say it's the concerning part, but the only question mark with either one of the two guys that we're talking about, and you throw Miz in there too, because it's limited postseason experience. He's never started a game. The postseason is a lot different.
0: Yeah.
1: And we don't know how these guys are going to respond. I would like to think that they're going to respond fine and it's going to be great. And it's not, but the postseason is a completely different animal.
0: It is. Yes.
1: And Henderson and Harrison and whoever else they're going to throw out. I mean, well, now Dustin May, who gets to go today, and that's going to be exciting. He's got postseason experience. So you at least have one of your top four that you feel good about.
0: It's just, as a player, you're always taught, and it's probably the most important psychological tool you have, is to flush it. I'm having a hard time flushing. I'm just saying.
1: You call a plumber then.
0: I wish I could. But you know what I'm saying? It's like, I can't flush those four games last year.
1: Sure.
0: But I can't flush it.
1: You tell me. You're the one here who had to step into a playoff game.
0: Yeah.
1: What was it like for you from like a nerve standpoint, from a psychological standpoint, when you played in your first postseason game?
0: Oh, in the first one? That was probably against Detroit. That's when we had to go back-to-back.
1: Okay. In 93.
0: We lost, I think, in Detroit.
1: You did.
0: And then we went back and won. It was a toss-up. It's like, we could win this game, we could lose this game.
1: Brett Sterling made an unbelievable play.
0: And then we win the game. George Teague picks off the 101. And then we go to Dallas. And you try to fight. We have no chance at winning this game.
1: Yeah.
0: I mean, you like to think you do. I mean, the fans think that every game in the playoffs you go into, they're like, oh, we can win this. Because it's not real. That's not how it works. It's just not.
2: But I think it probably works that way a little bit more in baseball, doesn't it? Even if you're facing a team like the Dodgers, which we always say is like the Avengers. Because baseball's so fluky.
0: Okay.
2: You know,
1: Dodgers have lost six in a row.
2: They have, yeah. Crazy. Right now. They're in the midst of a six game. Is it six now?
1: Six, They lost by the Red Sox, swept by the Cubs.
0: All I know is football. I know it's football.
1: Yeah, I think it's just a little bit different now. I think you know when you're going to be facing, you know, some of the starters that you may have to face or the relievers. You're like, okay, I got to lock in on this one.
0: Yeah.
1: But those pitchers can easily make a mistake.
0: Okay.
1: That you can take advantage
0: of. All right.
1: Of.
0: Well, then you're helping me with my flush. Well,
1: because I feel like in the NFL is a little bit different, but I mean, upsets in all these other sports happen all the time. Football, because it's a little more physical, the physicality tends to win out.
0: And talent does too.
1: Yeah.
0: Talent
1: does. Baseball can be fluky, you know?
0: Well, that's good. I didn't know that.
1: You know, Bob Uecker can hit a home run off of Bob Gibson.
0: What about hoops? No?
1: Yeah, the three pointers, the great equalizer. We see that all the time. I mean, it's tougher in the NBA because it's a 7-game series.
0: Yeah.
1: But we see that all the time. That's the beauty of college basketball.
0: Yeah.
1: You know, where you've seen UMBC beat the number one overall seed in Virginia.
0: Yeah.
1: Because it's a one-game thing.
0: All right. You're helping me.
2: Just checking out the standings here. As we mentioned, L.A. now on a 6-game losing streak. Atlanta has jumped in front of them for the second-best record in the National League, which, as we all know, has implications come playoff time. Still a lot of baseball left to play, but they've won 7 straight. So certainly making a run at this thing as well. We got to take a break here on Jen, Gabe, and Chewy. Still a lot of stuff to get to, including Kyle Harrison's situation last night that made Gabe panic. Also, did you see the reaction to Christian Yelich out there? We'll talk about that. We've got Jason Wilde coming up next on Jen, Gabe, and Chewy.
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5: Westbound 94 backing up from 35th Street to Holly Road. Eastbound out of the stadium interchange to 35th. Northbound 41 a little bit tight from Capitol Drive up past Hampton. Southbound's all clear at the moment, as is the bypass. Feel the speed at the legendary Milwaukee Mile, the only IndyCar doubleheader of the season, roars into Wisconsin State Fair Park August 28th through the 30th. 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And checking the TMJ4 Storm Team forecast today. Morning fog, then partly cloudy skies, a high of 76. Tonight, partly cloudy, a low of 65. From the WTMJ Traffic Center, I'm Debbie Lazaga on 94.5 ESPN.
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14: Field-tilting player, and the reason why Gabe and many others are so concerned is that this guy's on the field, he changes the offensive dynamic. They are a different offense when he is there.
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2: Jason Wilde, how are you doing today, sir?
14: I'm doing great, Jen, ma'am.
2: Unlike,
14: how are you?
2: Unlike Homer, I still care about how you're doing on a daily basis. I know he said he's going to, you know, pump up your articles and whatnot, but I do still want to ask you how you're doing every day.
14: Well, I would prefer, I'm fine with if he's going to actually read my stuff. That feels like a win for me. So
1: it's a good trade-off.
14: I'm okay. Yeah, exactly.
2: Jason, biggest takeaway from Packers yesterday, where we got to hear from a lot of the coordinators, including Jonathan Gannon, who apparently, the rumor is, he's working on two defenses here, right? Pre-Parsons defense and then with Parsons defense. What was your biggest takeaway from Gannon yesterday?
14: Yeah, I mean, that was interesting. I mean, I don't know if it's going to be entirely a different playbook, but obviously when you have a player of that ability, you certainly have a different approach when he's available versus when he's not. You know, I don't know. I'm kind of torn on yesterday because I thoroughly enjoyed Cam Acord going through the specifics of holding a football, even though, you know, I think if you've covered the team for a while, like most of us in that room, we know how the leaning thing works. But it was great. I mean, the demonstration with his Sharpie as the football was, you know, something different. We always enjoy something different. At the same time, great way to talk about something other than the inconsistency your young kicker is showing and the fact that the head coach has decided we're not even going to signal whether the ball goes through the uprights. And everyone's talking about this great demonstration, and rightfully so, because it was great, but do not get me wrong. But within the conversation, he's talking about how the wind at Reinitschke Field is challenging, so we're not so much worried about the results. And then he's talking about how it's more about how he strikes the ball than whether he makes the kicks. And so that's how we're it just sounds like such a strange way to try and take pressure off of a young kicker that you've kind of put in this situation. You chose to go this direction, and now it's almost as if they're like looking for ways to explain. I mean, the idea of it not mattering if the ball goes through the uprights or not, the general manager himself, when asked how you evaluate kickers, he put his arms in the air like he was signaling for a kick being good. So, you know, Cam was great explaining the different angles of holding the football. And he did some other really interesting stuff about, you know, talking about how the returner and why he does the tennis ball drill and everything else. He's incredibly charismatic and engaging. But the bottom line is they need their kicker to start making more kicks. And I have been in Lambeau Field for family night when a kicker has struggled. And if you want to ratchet up the concern and attention and chatter, struggle tomorrow night. And if you want to eliminate it or at least reduce it, make a bunch of kicks tomorrow night.
16: See, Jason, this is where players struggle with their relationships with kickers. You know where I want every ball, Jason? Right about at the numbers, a little bit in front of me. That's where I want.
14: Oh, yeah, in terms of, yep.
16: And you know what happens? Mm-hmm. It's not
14: it
16: always there. And you know what you're supposed to do? Catch the ball.
14: Catch it anyway.
16: Kick the ball and put it through the damn uprights. I don't care, okay? It's just, I think it's completely ridiculous. And that's what drives me nuts. Especially when these kickers go, well, the hold was off. Kick the damn ball and shut up. Okay?
14: And look, I get it. And, you know, your old teammate, who I love, Ryan Longwell, you know, he was an over-explainer, right? Like, yeah. Every kick he missed, he always would explain exactly what happened. And while I appreciate that, and I appreciate that his position is different than yours was,
16: mm-hmm.
14: And there are these interesting variables, the bottom line is that, and look, you know, Brandon McManus, who got run out of town, you know, I'm not sure. I didn't hear him explain in any way after the game in Chicago, the playoff game. I heard him say this was the most embarrassing performance of my career. I didn't hear him say, well, the wind on the 55-yarder was not what I was expecting, and Daniel's hold was at a different angle on the extra point than it was supposed to be. Like, you know, I'm not saying I'm like Johnny Brandon McManus stan, but he just owned that he sucked. And I'll give this to Trey Smack. He has been, you know, I think he's handled it really well. I mean, maybe even better than Matt has. I mean, I just didn't like Bill Huber.
1: It's hard to handle it worse than Matt has. So,
16: I mean,
14: go ahead.
16: He has a problem holding people accountable, and I don't know, you know, it's a big boy league.
1: I mean, the whole we're not going to signal if it's good or not is so ridiculous. It puts. I want to defend Matt LaFleur. I defend Matt LaFleur all the time, but then he does stuff like that, and that's, you can't, it's just not defendable because you're trying to protect somebody in a big boy league where makes and misses are the only thing that matters.
2: And remind us again, Jason, what that motto is that Matt LaFleur has inside Lambeau Field.
16: Something before
2: standards
16: feelings.
2: Over feelings, yeah. Or something like that?
14: Yes. I he's got a lot of mottos. I agree, first of all, about what Gabe said, because I'm kind of the same way. Like, I think he gets more grief than he deserves. But you're exactly right, Gabe. Like, and you know, I can't remember if I mentioned this to you guys or somebody else, but, like, when I listened back to the press conference with LaFleur the other day when we were doing this, and I hear the tone of voice that I used about not having any competition, where I say, you had two guys here that both made kicks for you in games that counted last year, and you got rid of both of them. And I was like, wow.
16: I love it. Okay.
1: A little fiery, Jason.
14: Sit down now.
16: Yeah.
14: But, like, I to your point, and Ted's the one that I always would remember hearing him say, it's a big boy league. And I understand the instinct to be protective, especially of a guy that you know is under a lot of pressure, which, again, you as a team chose to put him under that pressure. You did not have to draft a kicker. You didn't. There was no requisite. You know, you traded up, too. Like, you could have taken a couple of guys in the seventh round and hoped that they turned out to be, you know, Mark Tauschers or Adam Timmermans or Donald Drivers.
1: Which also doesn't add up to the, oh, we didn't go to the draft looking to draft a kicker thing from Goody. Well, you traded up to go get the guy.
16: Yeah.
14: Right. Again, so, you know, look, I don't think I ask for a lot from those guys. I want them to be honest, and I think that's reasonable. But this just feels like, you know, bending over backwards. And again, I don't want them to be out there going, yeah, this guy kind of sucks. I'm not sure we should have drafted him. We're probably going to have to start looking at other options. Like, I'm not saying you get up there and say that, but the non signaling thing, I saw it in real time, and I did not want to say, because I didn't know for sure if that was what, but I saw LaFleur go over to the ref. And then he stopped signaling. I was like, God, did he really? And then, so I was glad, because if Bill hadn't asked, I was going to ask. Like, I don't get that. Like, I don't care what level he's coaching at.
16: He's like a helicopter coach.
14: Yeah, and I'm an expert in the parenting of that way. Yeah. Like, that's how I am. But, like, here's the thing. And, And remember when Giannis said to Eric Name that there's no such thing as failure?
17: Mm-hmm.
14: I hated that. Like, I just absolutely hate. And he got, you know, there were a lot of people that thought it was great. No, man. Like, failure is part of the deal.
17: Yeah.
14: And the whole idea is you fail and then you do something about it. And it spurs you on to improve. And there are great things that come from failure. My God, Jordan did this whole campaign for Nike where he talked about all the last second shots he missed, right?
17: Mm-hmm.
14: I fail, and that's why I succeed. And so right now, this is when if Trace Mack is going to fail, this is when I want him to fail.

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1: And he's going to go win a game with a chip shot field goal on a slippery field. And he doesn't take Brett's advice about how slippery it is seriously. And he's cocky and he misses and you lose.
2: Mm-hmm.
1: And like you've pointed out, that's the difference between playing the NFC Championship game at home or having to beat the 49ers at Candlestick. But what did he do after that? He learned a lesson from that.
2: Mm-hmm.
1: And there's value in that. And so, you know, I was talking to Matt Orzech because I want to talk again to Trey Smack about this a little more, just one-on-one. But Orzech said to me, and he's been kind of a big brother to Smack since he got here, and he said that Trey was unhappy with how he kicked in the offseason program, and he came to camp and was really trying to make up for it. And I was like, you know, if Mike McCarthy was here, he'd say that's a terrible, polluted mindset, man. That is gone. Like, it doesn't matter what level sport you play. I have this conversation with the girls all the time. You know, Maddie will hit a bad golf shot or it'll miss a serve or whatever it is. It's over, man.
2: It is done.
1: Yep. Mm-hmm. Right. You can't do anything about it. So don't be sitting there feeling, oh, God, I let my team down or whatever else. Yeah, just go make the next play. Because the best way to let your team down is to keep lingering on how you kicked in June at an OTA and now having it affect your mentality as you're kicking now.
3: Jason, did Stanovich say anything that his head coach wishes he didn't yesterday, or did he keep it pretty even keeled?
1: I don't think he said anything especially problematic for the head coach, but I will say I loved his blunt answer when I asked him, you know, because I James Campen always would refuse to talk about what happens if a guy gets hurt. It was always if he snaps a chin strap or can't find his helmet. So I used that. You know, I like to try and put guys at ease and hoping that they'll say something. And lo and behold, Steno basically said, we have no idea who's going to be our backup left tackle.
3: Sick.
1: It was awesome.
3: So sick.
1: It was a win for me. Yeah.
3: I'm glad that was a win for you, Jason. Yeah. You feel great. I mean, and I'm happy and I'm proud of you. That's great. I don't feel great about that answer.
1: Yeah, sorry, buddy. I mean, again, it's honest, right?
3: I appreciate it's the honest. Honesty. Yeah, I appreciate the honesty.
1: Like, I don't see Brant Banks, who's a nice fellow, but has next to zero NFL experience, being a good option there, right? Like, and look, again, and I know you love it when I say again, Gabe, we all know that most teams do not have an all-pro backup left tackle.
3: Mm-hmm.
1: I get it. But, like, in 2011, when Cliffy couldn't play, they had Marshall Newhouse, right? And you knew that he could get you through games. When Bakhtiari had all of his problems, they had seen, even before that, from Rashid Walker that, hey, this guy shouldn't have been a seventh-round pick. We've got a guy that can do the job. It's not going to always be pretty, but we like him, right? Now, like, I don't see anyone that you feel like, okay, if Jordan misses two games, don't worry, we'll be fine. And I am very curious to see how things go at the trade deadline, or not the trade deadline, at the cutdown deadline, and if there's anybody that comes loose from another team that they're able to snap up, because I thought that was an incredibly honest answer and an incredibly problematic one.
4: Jason Wilde joining us on the Yuengling guest hotline. Yuengling, the oldest brewery in America, now officially in Wisconsin. Please enjoy responsibly. I was listening to Matt Schneidman from the Athletics live stream yesterday, and he was gushing about Marshawn Lloyd. What have you seen from the running back for the Green Bay Packers as he continues to try to be healthy for the entire season?
1: Yeah, well, he's practiced every day, so that's step one. And he is explosive. But we've said that all along, right? I mean, that's not breaking news. Like, when he would practice, that's how he looked. The problem is that he has played in one football game that counted in 2 years and got hurt in it. And even Steno, to Gabe's point, like...

0: I think, I don't know if it was Matt or somebody else that asked about Marshawn Lloyd, but they are all like, I don't know if they're afraid of jinxing him or they just don't want to put it out there of how excited they are about what he's potentially capable of. But like, they answer questions like a kid who got home from after curfew trying to explain why they're late. Like, well, he's, no, you know, we really like what we've seen, but I mean, they're nervous talking about him. And so I think that indicates two things. One, they are really hoping that they have finally unlocked what it takes for him to stay healthy. And they're also, given his track record, thinking, God, are we really going to count on this to stay this way? But he's gotten through the first, whatever, five, six practices, and he's still out there, and that's obviously a huge win.
1: Jason, what is Luke Musgrave's status?
0: It's a great question. I've asked a couple of times now. I tried to talk to Luke about it. He said he had to go somewhere, so I did not get to talk to him about it. You know, as you know, with neck injuries, anytime you're even anytime that word even comes up in the conversation, you're worried.
1: Mm-hmm.
0: And they have been elusive on what exactly the injury is, and that's why, you know, I was hoping that Luke would just say, hey, you know, here's what they're trying to figure out. But, like, I'm sorry. I've seen too many guys during my time covering the team either put us through, and obviously they're the ones going through it, but there's no worse feeling that I have when I have covered this team for as long as I have than watching the medical staff work on a guy with a neck injury on the field. I've seen it with Terrence Murphy. I've seen it with Nick Collins. I've seen it with J. Mike. There's others as well. Like, I just, it's just such a sinking feeling. And so I'm concerned for Luke. And I thought, you know, for as much as we criticize some of the other answers Matt has given, you know, I thought when he was asked about Musgrave and talked about how, you know, his production has not been what he had hoped or what we had hoped, he still has a trait that we really value, and that is his speed. I mean, he's obviously very different than Tucker Kraft, but he was very different before, mm-hmm. Before this injury, and they really still have never gotten the chance for the two of them to really become the dynamic duo they envisioned, and now they might never get that chance.
2: Jason, we appreciate you hanging out with us this morning. Have a great one, and we'll talk to you again soon.
0: Sounds good, everybody. Take care. 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
5: Pretty good ride on 41 southbound. No major delays all the way into the zoo interchange. The northbound side, we got some debris in the roadway right about at Watertown Plank Road. Another quick tap of the brakes right past Hampton. Westbound 94 slowing out of the stadium to Holly Road. Eastbound out of the stadium to 35th Street. The rest of the system is still looking really good. 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And checking the TMJ4 Storm Team forecast today. Morning fog and partly cloudy skies, a high of 76. Tonight, partly cloudy, a low of 65. 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
7: Get the dub last night, still have the best record in baseball. Dustin May will take the hill today in his Brewers debut. Last night it was Kyle Harrison, who was fantastic, until it looked like he was going to go back out there for the sixth inning, and he did, and then he didn't. And in our Jen, Gabe, and Chewy text chain, Gabe Neitzel at, I believe it was 8:04 p.m., texted us all saying, Harrison's hurt again. And I said, they said 75 pitches, though. I'm not going to be pre-nervous, right? I wasn't about to, like, panic

0: about him being pulled from the game. But Gabe, you seemed like you were close to panicking.
1: Well, yeah, because when somebody comes out, last night I was in section 231. So, you know, out in the left field area, so you could see the Brewers bullpen. And I saw, like, Chad Patrick, toward the end of the Brewers half of the inning, had starting to get just a little loose. And, yeah, I had the same number in my mind. Okay, 75, 80 pitches. He's at 69. Nice. So, clearly, they're going to give him a couple of batters, see what happens, and then probably bring Chad in just in case, because he's starting to loosen up. So, again, he's just playing catch. He's not throwing off the mound yet. Okay, all right, let's go. Here comes Kyle. Kyle comes out, throws a pitch. And then when the trainer and the pitching coach and the manager all come out and escort him to the clubhouse, yeah, what do you think I'm going to do, Jen? You think I'm being just calm and cool, collected about that situation? I don't have any information other than this guy who has just struck out the last eight guys is now going to the clubhouse.
0: I think maybe because I was watching on television and they were sort of walking us through what they had said about the pitch count, and we had obviously just watched this brilliant performance, I did not ever go to panic mode. But I also think that you are a sports fan in the state of Wisconsin, and would it be that far out of the realm of possibility for a guy to come back from injury, have a brilliant outing, and then the other shoe fall? No, it would not. So again, I think your Wisconsin sports PTSD was probably playing a role in that.
1: And I guess I should have gone to cramping, because every Brewers pitcher, like, we gotta, I mean, can we figure this out, please, before the postseason?
2: I don't.
1: Number of pitchers that have cramped this year, Chewy, and haven't had their starts prematurely ended because of cramps in their legs. I mean, good on you guys for not skipping leg day. I'm proud of you. But can we get a banana or two in that clubhouse?
2: I don't. Well, they have this new stuff that came out that's supposed to help with. It's called water. You know? Like,
1: how do you spell that? Water?
2: How do baseball players
0: Can I get that on
2: cramp?
0: Amazon?
2: Okay. I get cramping in football. I've lost 11 pounds in Tampa Bay or in practice. Basketball player, I get. You sweat profusely.
1: Chewy, I get it if it's, you know, a 95-degree day, right? Because you've got the pants on. Like, those jerseys, those pants, they don't really breathe. Unless, you know, you have the Fanatics ones that have a hole in them because you slid. But, like, so I understand that. But it was, like, 75 degrees. It was a beautiful night last night.
2: They have a hydration. Do they have a strength coach?
1: I would assume so. I mean, I don't know who it is, but...
2: I mean,
1: if I go to their website,
2: when
1: I'm
2: we
1: sure
2: would go to a warm
1: there.
2: Place, you don't hydrate 3 hours before the game. They would put Gatorades in your locker, probably three a day or four a day, and they had to be drank on a Tuesday before the end of the day. And that's the whole week.
0: That was 30 years ago. We've learned so much more about hydration.
1: Have we?
0: I do love that Joshy said, get the pee charts in the bathroom. And if you're not familiar with the pee charts, I've seen them in a ton of college locker rooms. It literally is the color of your urine dictates your hydration. And if your pee
1: according to the charts,
0: clear,
1: how good of a teammate you are.
0: Yeah, exactly. Yeah. And how good of a teammate you are. Let's listen to Kyle Harrison, who is talking about what he did to get rid of the cramps that plagued him last night.
3: On TV of you going up the tunnel, look pretty frustrated about not being able to continue there. What's going through your mind as you're trying to get ready for the sixth?
4: Yeah, just down in a pickle shot and down in a whatever hot cinnamon thing. So just trying to get the cramps out. You know, those last two hitters in the fifth inning just kind of locking up on me. Had the groin locking up. The calves were just cramping. So first time I really experienced like a full body cramp out there. So.
1: I got pickle juice, but I got Gatorade?
0: Well, so I do want to tell you guys this. So I was over to do TMJ, I always say TMJ 4, 620 WTMJ this morning with Vinny and Eric, and they thought that he took a fireball shot. They go, hot cinnamon shot, it's got to be fireball, right? And I go, what?
1: I mean, that's only going to exacerbate the cramping.
0: I said alcohol is not known for helping with dehydration, guys.
1: Famously.
0: So, Joshy, I think, did some investigative work. And, Joshy, I think you found what you believe Kyle Harrison took to help with the cramps.
5: Yeah, there's a product called Hot Shot. And they're marketed as fast-acting muscle cramp relief, often containing cinnamon, along with other heat-generating ingredients like capsaicin and ginger. It's designed to stop cramps quickly by targeting the nerves that trigger them.
1: It sounds awful.
2: It's just like,
1: ginger,
2: why?
1: And
2: why? You're already out of the game. How about some Gatorade? I mean, it's just...
1: Well, no, so he was trying
0: to be fast acting.
1: He took those things at the end of the fifth.
2: Oh, at the end
1: in
2: of...
1: In hopes of going back out for the sixth, and then he could not continue because the cramps were too much.
2: Why is hydration so hard for some people?
0: Well...
2: I mean why? I know,
0: you got the giant thing over there, so I mean...
2: Make everyone drink this when they go to whatever, BP, right, or what. I know you're going to pee a lot. Might stop peeing. Oh, well, maybe not.
1: I'm just saying, Chew.
2: What?
1: We've got the number for Marty. She's the CEO of the Brewers.
2: Yeah.
1: Maybe. I mean, you'd have to have Angie negotiate a deal with Marty.
2: Yeah.
1: But we get them to pay you to come in and do a hydration seminar.
2: Yeah, it's
1: you
2: not
1: can
2: that
1: lead
2: hard.
1: It. I mean, it'd probably take
2: How
1: all
2: about
1: of...
2: strike a deal with Mio? You know?
0: Well, that's your go-to, right? Because you can't stand the taste of plain water, so every
2: Water's
0: day...
2: Water's disgusting. Yeah. I mean, I get it, but it is kind of gross.
0: Sort of a necessary evil, yeah, as we've discussed.
2: Yeah, it is, but it's gross. It'd be like, what's a tasteless food? Like, raw Brussels sprouts
0: or something?
2: This is
0: why, and again, I know that this is different from, like, elite athletes, professionals who are getting paid to do this, and just your everyman. This is why the water bottle industry is booming.
2: Yeah.
0: Right? Because they've convinced people that, like, dehydration is a very, very big deal. Like, your organs shut down, all this. I'm not saying it's not. But, like, these water bottles that have timers on it, and it's like, ding, time to drink.
1: Sure, but why does my wife have to have 10 water bottles?
2: Fair.
1: Just out of curiosity, Jen.
0: I'm going to give you a little insight
1: to that.
0: Just out
1: of curiosity.
0: Okay? Because
1: I'm not accusing you.
0: Last
1: I don't want to accuse all women.
0: It was
1: but...
0: the Stanley you had to have.
1: Sure.
0: But it's not the Stanley anymore.
1: Yeah.
0: That is so 2005. Now it's the Owala. You have to have the Owala this year. Josh, you know what I'm talking about.
5: I think the Owala is already outdated. I think we're already on to a new one.
2: I know. It's like, don't get me started. I wanted to torch the house yesterday because of our Tupperware drawer. Oh. It is. I mean.
5: Heavens to Betsy.
2: I'm going
5: to
2: breathe. When you get takeout, you don't need to save every damn container that comes with takeout. You don't, okay? It's okay to throw it away. You don't need to keep it.
5: Could even recycle it if it makes you feel
2: recycle
5: better.
2: It. Do whatever you want with it. Put some fish in it. Do not put it in the Tupperware drawer, because when I try to put that in, 19 more things fall out. And I can't get them back. I tell you what, I'm
1: imagining Chewy opening the door and just
0: exploding.
2: I almost
0: like one of those
2: spring-loaded
0: snakes, yeah, that can that the magicians have.
2: Not only that, you can't find the cover for the one that's right there.
5: Never, ever.
1: No, it's gone forever.
0: You just got to go to Costco and you got to buy the glass.
1: Oh, that's what we got.
0: It's the best.
2: And here's the other thing.
5: Yeah, but glass is harder
2: to pack. She doesn't even eat leftovers. So what the hell are you keeping
0: well,
2: it for?
0: She obviously expects you to eat the leftovers,
2: yeah,
0: clearly.
2: And I
5: is Tupperware the most difficult to manage thing,
2: yeah,
5: ever?
0: It's pretty tough.
5: Because there's no good containers for it. They're all different sizes. They don't all stack neatly if you got multiple brands.
0: You gotta go glass. I'm telling you, we did this a few years back because I was doing the same thing. We had the red ones and the blue ones
1: the
0: and
1: pirates,
0: the
1: bees,
0: and the circles and the squares and the... And I was like, no.
2: Yeah.
0: Got rid of all of them and just went straight to the glass ones at Costco. It was like a box of 10, 40 bucks. I got two of them, and then just stack the glass, and all of the lids are right next to them.
2: Well, like, you already helped me out today with the silicone liner that goes in the air fryer.
0: Yeah.
2: Because you put bacon right on top of the air fryer and then just throw it in the kitchen or in the sink, waiting for someone to clean it, it's not fun. It isn't
1: someone.
2: Fun.
1: Someone. Who could say? Who he's talking about? It's a mystery. Nobody has any idea. But to Jen's point, especially when you have the plastic, get rid of the plastic Tupperware, because anytime you got a clear one and you put anything with a red sauce on it in there,
0: stains.
1: That thing's not clear anymore.
2: No, it's not.
1: It's got a tint of red.
2: You
1: got
2: to wipe it down with
1: eternity.
2: A paper towel.
1: Yeah,
2: then
1: but the glass ones, you throw it right in the
2: really?
1: Dishwasher. It's fantastic. Pyrex.
2: At Amazon.
1: Yeah, you can get them on Amazon,
0: again,
1: Costco.
0: You can't. Everyone else can.
1: Yeah, I don't know if you've already spent your budget on the silicone liners. They're like 10 bucks, man.
0: Like
1: I don't know.
0: Six.
1: Two. Yeah. The beginning of the month.
0: For
1: I don't want
0: to. Yeah.
1: I don't want you to just blow your entire monthly budget.
0: We've got to take a break here on Jen Gabe Chewy. 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

0: 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Well, well, well, if things aren't working out for the Akron Zips, in a shocking development, the Zips have now sold out suite inventory for the first time in program history, surging past ticket sale goals in 24 hours. Why, you ask? Well, if you were with us yesterday, you know they are offering season ticket holders the opportunity to call the first series of their first game this year. And apparently, Gabe, people were interested.
1: Hey, it worked. Exactly what they were hoping for. People signing up for season tickets, selling out suites. That's different.
2: Yeah, but those have to be the cheapest season tickets in the country.
1: Yeah, but who cares?
2: $75 for what, six games?
0: My concern is, are you going to go? Right? It's all one. All well and good to spend $75 on season tickets, but then if you never show up to the games, you're still going to have ghost town on Saturdays.
1: They don't care. They got their money.
2: Turned out it was a good idea, I guess. You know, I'll be.
1: Well, and
2: you know what? I might watch the first game.
1: Exactly. The ratings for that first series are going to be through the roof.
0: Yes, and they said they will probably break records for Maction.
2: Yeah.
1: As far as
0: how many people are tuning in just to watch
1: first Akron game?
2: Yeah, but Maction doesn't start.
0: September 12th, I want to say.
2: Maction doesn't start, I think, until October.
1: Yeah, when they start playing at night.
0: Well, no, because they're not playing a conference opponent. Who are they playing?
2: No, that's what I'm saying. Like, it won't be on a... It should be on a Saturday. Like, they're two... When do they play? Wednesdays. So that usually starts when the conference starts.
1: We gotta change this. Jen, you're high up at ESPN.
2: What time?
1: Well, so it's a 2:30 game.
0: I'm at ESPN. Okay, just to amend that sentence.
1: You've got awards, right? Like, they gotta be worth something. They gotta give you some sort of, like... So they open the season at Wake Forest. So, whatever. That's not the word. We're talking about Robert Morris. The game against Robert Morris, Saturday, September 12th, 2:30 p.m. It's on ESPN+. We got to get this game off ESPN+. This has to be on 2U, ESPN. I don't care where it is. This has to be on something other than ESPN+.
2: ESPN+ is fine. The only problem is they don't tell you what game is on what network, so you have to scroll through the 300 and whatever ESPN+.
0: Yeah. But if you use YouTube TV, which is what we use in our household, it's, you know, you just scroll until you see the game you want, no matter what network it's on. Apparently, the winner will be chosen on August 19th. I got to be honest, guys. I kind of want to do it. I kind of think that I should throw $75 in and just take my chances at, you know, calling the first series of the Akron Zips football game.
1: And that could be two birds and one stone, Jen, because that'd be a pretty easy feature for game day. Jen gets to call the first series for the Akron Zips.
0: I said it should be a feature regardless, but I actually got a bunch of my feature assignments yesterday. I got six green lit, so I'm going to start working on the first two over the next 2 weeks. And, well, we're in it, folks. Yeah. That's basically what that means. Yesterday I took that phone call and I go, well, see you later, summer.
3: I'm more likely to watch the Hall of Fame game than I am the Akron Zips against Robert Morris.
0: Oh, come on, Joshy.
3: You can call the football sickos, college football sickos, the Twitter account. If they want to tweet something out about it, I'll click on it maybe and watch it in 2x speed just to see what happens.
2: Why? I like watching
3: games. Who the hell's
2: like
3: watching
2: that?
3: The Akron Zips?
2: I love
0: everyone.
2: Action.
3: You want to make a bet?
0: I bet the numbers are high, Joshy.
3: I bet they're not that high. I bet people don't care.
0: I think
3: it's the Akron Zips.
0: I think,
3: and you know what's probably going to happen? 3-and-out because they're bad.
0: Well, yeah, obviously.
2: Yeah, but it's Robert Morris.
0: But you could score a touchdown. They could score a touchdown, and that small possibility is what is going to keep me locked in.
1: I mean, they had 5 wins last year. You know,
3: if I had the choice between watching Akron and Robert Morris or taking out the garbage, I'll take the garbage out.
2: Really? I like a good Ivy League game on ESPN+. It's just pure. No? I mean, it's bad, but it's pure.
3: Are we exchanging pure for bad?
2: Yes.
1: Synonyms. It's like talking about the Rock River up in Horicon. You know, it's pure. It's not good. I don't want to swim in it, but it's pure.
3: It's natural.

0: It's meant to be.
1: As God intended. And you know how our guy feels about G-O-D. We got to take a break here on Jen gave it to you. He's still a lot of stuff to get to in the show. Christian Yelich! Or will we ever discuss Christian Yelich?
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4: Starting to slow down a bit more westbound on 94 from about 30th Street to Hawley Road. A couple more taps in the brakes crossing over the county line and again past Calhoun. Eastbound backing up from 70th Street to 35th. Northbound 41, you're slowing down from Burleigh all the way to Hampton. Tapping on the brakes on the southbound side too from Appleton Avenue to Silver Spring. And then on westbound 894, backing up from 27th Street past Loomis to about 60th on the eastbound side, slowing from Forest Home to 60th as well. 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And checking the TMJ4 Storm Team forecast today. Morning fog, then partly cloudy skies, a high of 76. Tonight, partly cloudy, a low of 65. 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From the WTMJ Traffic Center, I'm Debbie Lazaga on 94.5 ESPN.
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0: We spent a good chunk of time yesterday talking about the struggles that Christian Yelich has had on the diamond lately. And the grace that Pat Murphy was asking Brewers fans to give, you know, one of the best guys to come through the Brewers organization in recent memory. So yesterday, it does seem like, guys, Brewers fans, as we discussed here on Jen, Gabe, and Chewy, they're plugged in, they're locked in, they know the storylines, they know the narratives. Certainly they heard Murph say, hey, can we give this guy some encouragement? Can we not be booing him at the home ballpark? So here was the reaction to Christian Yelich yesterday as the Brewers took on the Pirates. Standing ovation as Christian Yelich stepped into the batter's box. He had a 2-for-4 day, 2 strikeouts, RBI, and a run. And this is what I was saying yesterday, Gabe, about Christian Yelich, is that he has games like this sort of smatterings, you know, scattered in between the 0-for-4s, which is why I think it's been hard for Murphy to say, hey, let's sit him down. A game like that yesterday, does that validate what Murphy said the day before? That if you just give the guy a little support, if you just back him a little, if you cheer for him instead of jeer him, you might get vintage Christian Yelich out there.
1: I mean, I don't think we're getting vintage Christian Yelich out there anymore, but yesterday is great, and I don't want to take that away, but he does have, throughout these 44 games, multi-hit games mixed in there. Okay, so yesterday's great. Hopefully that can be, I mean, I'm going to think going out there and get 2 hits again, but now you can't go hitless in your next 10, right? You can't go 0-for-10 in the next. There has to be some level of consistency, because if the Brewers want to go where they want to go, it's what we talked about yesterday. They need something out of the DH spot, whether that's Yelly, whether that's Bowers whenever he's healthy enough, and they keep Vaughn at first base, who, you know, Vaughn had a hit yesterday as well with a walk. He continues to look good up there, but yeah, Yelly, hopefully that is, he's hit rock bottom and now he's starting to bounce back. But it's not just, oh, he's got one game, we don't have to worry about Yelich anymore. Yeah. It's, you have to stack these things together down the stretch and over the course of this next month. So I'm looking at August as, okay, Yelly, what are you going to do? What are you going to do for the rest of this month with the opportunities that you're given? Because if we hit September and you're still hovering around 220, 230, like then Murph, I think, is going to have some difficult internal conversations that he probably doesn't want to have.
2: Yeah, DH is like your Joker card in playing cards. You know, you can plug anyone you want in there. And most teams plug in someone that's a pretty damn good hitter. Not that he wasn't, and hopefully, you know, he could ride this for the rest of the season. But, I mean, you're only as good as your last game. Let's see what you do today. It's just that position is so important. I mean,
1: 1-9, if you're going to beat some of these teams that you're going to have to beat in the National League, they have really good pitching. Look at the Dodgers. 1-9, you got to feel good about it. You got to feel good about where you're at 1-9. Yeah, that's great for Yelly yesterday. And I'm hoping that we see more of that. Those hard hit balls. I mean, the double he hit, he pulled. And a lot of his, and I know he likes to work the ball, you know, gap to gap, but every once in a while, him getting around on one and pulling it means his hands are getting through the baseball. That's a good thing for him. So hopefully that continues. But you have to start, I mean, Jason always loves to use Mike McCarthy terms. You got to start stacking successes now if you're Christian Yelich. All right, we've got a good baseline. Now we have to start stacking on top of that. And I don't care really what the overall numbers for him at the end of the year are anymore. Like the numbers
0: going to be real hard to dig out of this hole, to be perfectly honest.
1: It's not going
0: to
1: be good. It's not going to be vintage Yelly. But if over the next 6 weeks you start seeing, oh, now he's been hitting 260 over these last 6 weeks. He's got a couple of home runs in there. He's lifting the ball, hitting it out of the ballpark. Then that's the, oh, okay, we can ignore the, you know, stats from all year, because right now going into the playoffs, this is the Yelly that we have.
2: I mean, look at Pittsburgh's DH. Reynolds hitting 268. I can live with 268.
1: Yeah, he's also got 15 home runs.
2: Yeah, I can't live with 234 as your DH. So hopefully he turns it around. We'll see.
1: Single-digit dingers.
2: Yeah. Obviously.
1: You know, if you're hitting 234, you've got to have like 25 home runs right now.
0: Yeah. So we believe that the fans showing support, giving the standing ovation as Yelly steps into the box, we believe that that has an impact on Yelich and how he feels, his comfort level, maybe lessening some of the pressure.
1: Hope not.
0: So yeah, it's a little rhetorical, if I'm being honest, because you can't have it both ways. Who's to say that the fans at the end of their rope, finally frustrated enough to boo Christian Yelich at AmFam Field, didn't have an effect on the performance, right? Again, if you believe that the fans have an impact on how the players play and the vibes and all of the stuff that you're trying to create with a home field advantage, I can't sit here and say then that them not finally saying enough's enough, Yelly, the night before didn't also play a role in him having success. So either the fans and their reactions matter or they don't. And if they matter, which is, I think, what Pat Murphy has been trying to say, like, let's show him a little encouragement, then there's a part of me that is also like, sure, but maybe he was encouraged / motivated by the boos, right? I always said Aaron Rodgers is the example of the guy who was motivated by slights, motivated by everyone saying things he couldn't do or telling him the reasons why he wasn't as good as he knew he was. Maybe Christian Yelich hearing those boos from a smattering of fans the night before drove him into another gear. Again, I don't know. Baseball is fluky, and sometimes it's hard to just nail down exactly why these things happen. But I am still hesitant to tell fans if they are, as we have said, a plugged-in fan base who knows what's going on. Hey, don't react that way. It could affect our guy negatively. Maybe we consider that it might have affected the guy positively,
2: too. But I can tell you this. If Aaron Rodgers has the equivalent of what Christian Yelich is doing this year, as a four-time MVP, you know where he's at? He's on the bench.
0: Well, who is his backup? Because I saw a throw from Drew Aller. No, it's the kid from Ohio State. I saw it.
1: It's so bad.
0: But
1: I thought about sending it to everyone. Like, what's the point? Yeah. What's the point? But now we're talking about
0: it. It's Will Howard.
1: Will
0: right?
1: Howard's the backup. Yeah.
0: And then Drew Aller's there.
2: But I would be willing to bet.
1: They were doing the net drill. You know, you've got the three different nets and the
0: squares.
1: But there's a bigger net that holds those little pockets.
2: Yeah.
1: Drew Aller missed the entire thing.
0: Overthrew the net.
2: All right, like maybe they don't bench him. Maybe they run the ball more. But, I mean, I would be willing to bet he probably has the lowest batting average out of any DH in baseball.
0: We could find that consistent information.
1: I mean,
2: just looking at the numbers, wouldn't you think?
1: There's a lot of bad teams out there, though, Chew.
2: All right, give me a bad team.
1: The Rockies are bad. The Royals are bad.
2: Okay. Let's look at Colorado Rockies.
0: We're
2: going to
0: let
2: Rockies.
0: Him do the research?
1: Yeah.
0: I mean,
1: he volunteered to do the research.
2: Hold on, I can pull it up right now. They played the Rays and lost. The Rockies DH last night was Moniak.
3: All right, we don't got a month.
2: He's batting .278.
3: He's been better.
1: Yeah.
3: Yeah.
2: If Aaron Rodgers is the 32nd quarterback halfway through the season, my guess is he is on the bench.
0: I want to tell you guys about my friends over at Potawatomi Sportsbook. 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
5: It's a little bit slow on northbound 41 from about Capitol Drive up past Hampton, but that's pretty much it on that roadway. The westbound side of 94, you are backing up a bit from 30th Street to Holly Road, eastbound from about 68th Street to 35th. We've got delays on westbound 894 as well, just before 35th Street all the way to about 60th. Other than that, everything else is looking pretty smooth. 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And checking the TMJ4 Storm Team forecast today. Morning fog, then partly cloudy skies, a high of 76. Tonight, partly cloudy, a low of 65. 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From the WTMJ Traffic Center, I'm Debbie Lazaga on 94.5 ESPN.
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0: What do we got, Gabe?
1: Got a list of 8 things in front of me. 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So 10 strikeouts last night before Kyle Harrison exited the game. So I decided to up it one more. I am looking for the last 8 Brewers with at least 11 strikeouts in a game. Last 8 Brewers with 11 or more strikeouts in a game.
0: Somebody on the YouTube stream just wrote in, Turkey! Our loyal listeners are hilarious.
1: Turkey.
2: It'd be chicken, though, wouldn't it?
0: Okay.
1: They're both in the open.
0: The guy
2: but hold on. The way she said it, it should have been chicken, yes, not turkey.
0: Yes. You're saying I used the wrong inflection.
1: Yes.
2: Or did the person use the wrong?
1: It's a text, so it'd be tough to use inflection over the text on the Carbless Talking text.
2: Josh is going to tell us to move on.
0: Josh wasn't even listening.
3: Yeah, my eyes glazed over. Not interested.
0: Jacob Mizrowski, right?
1: Yes, the Miz. The last time he had it, I had 12 strikeouts against Colorado on July 26th. He is the most recent Brewer with 11 or more strikeouts in a game. Obviously, multiple times he has done that in his career.
2: Woody.
1: Brandon Woodruff struck out 11 against the San Diego Padres back in 2023, August 25th. Of 2023 is number 6 on the list.
2: Ooh.
0: Well, you mentioned earlier today that Kyle Harrison had more than 10 strikeouts, so I'm going to use that little context clue to say Kyle Harrison is on this list.
1: Kyle Harrison is on this list. The most recent time he struck out 12 batters,
0: and that's why you listen,
1: Josh, San Francisco on June the 2nd. He is number 2 on the list.
2: Steady Freddy.
1: Freddy Peralta had at least 11 strikeouts in May of 2024 against the Chicago Cubs. He's number 5 on the list.
2: So what do we have? One.
0: Could Corbin have?
1: You have one,
2: yeah,
1: two,
2: five,
1: and six.
2: Though, right?
1: 1, 2, 5, and 6. Miz, Harrison, Freddie, and Woody.
0: I mean, Corbin Burns had Cy Young season, so I'm nervous that it's going to knock me out.
2: I think you're safe.
0: You think?
2: Yeah.
0: Okay.
2: Because Woody did it a while ago.
1: Corbin Burns struck out 13 on July 14th, 2023. He is number 7 on the list.
0: 23.
2: He's number 7. So what would you say? 1-3.
1: So, Miz is 1, Harrison's 2, Freddie is 5, Woody is 6, Corbin Burns is number 7.
2: Freddie's 5. Let's go with, Chad Patrick.
1: Chad Patrick is an incorrect guess. Incorrect.
2: Sorry.
0: Give me the bottom of the list again. I'm trying to figure out
1: Freddie's
0: how far this
1: 5, goes. Woody is 6, Corbin Burns 7.
0: So we just need one more, you know, for top 8 and 8.
1: Yeah, but you also need number 3 and 4.
0: Oh, crap. Anybody from...
2: Someone recently, 3 and 4.
0: Oh, what about Priester?
1: Quinn Priester last year had 11 strikeouts against the Colorado Rockies on June 28th. He is number 3. So you just need number 4 and number 8.
0: I think I'm out. Reset it one more time.
1: Miz 1, Harrison 2, Quinn Priester 3, Freddie Peralta 5, Brandon Woodruff 6, Corbin Burns number 7. You need number 4 and 8, at least 11 strikeouts in a game for a Brewers pitcher, the last 8 to do it.
0: I can't imagine that this goes back as far as Giovanni Gallardo, but I will guess Giovanni Gallardo knowing that it's likely not right.
1: Yeah, I don't know when that happened for you.
2: Okay, thank you very much.
1: I don't know. Let's see. Okay, here we go. Giovanni Gallardo did it back in 2014. Definitely not on the list.
0: 800-990-3776. Looking for callers to play top 8 at 8. We have 2 more answers on our Brewers pitchers, the last 8, to throw at least 11 strikeouts.
1: At least 11 strikeouts. Got to have 11 or more.
0: 3776. Who else could it have been that was number 4? That's like recent,
2: yeah,
0: within the last few years.
2: Before Woody.
1: And Corbin wasn't that long ago at 7 in 2023 either.
0: Right.
2: Right.
0: Was that Dr. Evil?
1: Yes. Yeah.
2: They were cold. I want to hear that. He's getting props.
0: 800-990-3776. Let's go out to the phone line. Sam and Fond du Lac, you're up first on Jen, Gabe, and Chewy. Can you complete our top 8 at 8 list?
14: Tobias Myers
1: struck out 11 in September of 2024. Also, against the Colorado Rockies.
0: That wasn't going to come to me.
2: No. Unmas.
14: And then since the Dodgers are on everybody's mind, Eric Lauer.
1: Eric Lauer is incorrect. Lauer did strike out 11 back in 2022. However, there is a different name that did it after him. So Eric Lauer struck out 11 in April. In May, a month later, somebody struck out 12 against the Chicago Cubs. So that is, Lauer's close, but he's number 9 on the list.
0: Tony and Tosa, you're up next on Jen, Gabe, and Chewy. Can you complete our top 8-8 list?
20: Was it Gasser?
1: It was not Robert Gasser. No, Robert Gasser is incorrect.
0: 800-990-3776. I see the calls lighting up. Joshy is on the phone. Let's get to... Who do we got, Joshy? Doug in Sheboygan. Hi, Doug.
21: How about Adrian Hauser?
1: Adrian Hauser is incorrect.
0: This is going to be one of those, huh? 800-990-3776. Looking for callers to play top 8-8. We only have one response left on our list.

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1: Did he pitch within the last week?
2: Yeah.
3: Yeah.
1: All right. Well,
3: Wade Miley.
1: If you can't get it from those clues, ladies and gentlemen, we can't help you.
4: I still don't know who it is.
1: Yes, you do.
4: I do? I'm sure I'll know the name.
1: Yeah.
2: I would hope so. I would certainly hope that people would know this name.
1: Did we talk about him in the first segment of the show?
2: No.
1: Oh. Hmm. Oh, we did.
4: Resting.
1: Garth and Kohler, you're up next on Jen, Gabe, and Chewy. Can you complete our top 8 at 8 list? Just one response remaining.
5: Yes, I can. Aaron Ashby.
2: Aaron Ashby struck out 12 Cubs in the second game of a doubleheader on May 30th, 2022.
1: I did not remember that. Aaron was still
2: a starting pitcher.
4: I like Ashby.
1: Well, that makes a lot more sense. Now my brain has absolutely slotted him as a bullpen guy.
4: What's Garth short for? Gartholomew? No, really.
5: Short for Garb Biz Daddy.
4: Garb Biz Daddy. All right.
1: I didn't know Garth was
4: See, now I would go by Garb Biz Daddy. You know? I think that's better than Garth.
1: How about him still being on the line right there?
2: What is Garth short for? Garth, first of all, Gartholomew.
1: It's a great poll. Fantastic poll by you. But Biz Daddy.
2: You going to steal that? You going to go by Mark Biz Daddy now?
1: That was a pretty good list by you, Gabe.
4: Yeah, that was solid.
1: And Aaron Ashby was a little bit tricky. Because, again, my brain has certainly slotted him as a reliever as opposed to a starting pitcher, so I didn't even think that he was eligible for this list. But appreciate the effort there, and congratulations to Gartholomew for the big win today.
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7: Seeing some delays westbound 94 from about 27th Street all the way to Holly Road. Looks like the left lane's blocked with a broken down vehicle right in the stadium interchange. So add that to your list of things to deal with. And a little bit more delays just past Moreland Road to Calhoun. We got eastbound slowing down a bit from Holly Road to 35th Street. Northbound 41 backing up from Capitol Drive past Hampton. And other than that, we're looking pretty good. 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And checking the TMJ4 Storm Team forecast today. Morning fog, then partly cloudy skies, a high of 76. Tonight, partly cloudy, a low of 65. 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
7: I believe I saw the headline, he gets a little crazy, or he's a little crazy, in reference to new defensive coordinator Jonathan Gannon for your Green Bay Packers. You like a crazy DC, too? Does that seem like a good quality to have for a guy in that position?
9: I'd take crazy. Yeah.
10: I like crazy. I subscribe to crazy.
8: Was Fritz crazy?
9: He dealt with crazy.
7: That's not the same thing.
9: Yeah.
7: That's... I deal with crazy.
9: I don't think I had crazy. Ray was great. But Ray wasn't. He was just flat. Sherm would yell.
8: Okay.
9: But not crazy. We already had crazy.
7: With Favre.
9: No. Oh. Wayne Simmons.
7: Yeah. It does seem like the players are behind Jonathan Gannon, are excited about Jonathan Gannon, and they're saying that he brings a spark to the room that maybe they haven't had with some of these players were there. Let's take a listen to Jonathan Gannon yesterday talking about his energy.
11: I think I'm energetic by nature because I love what I do, so it's hard not to be energetic and enthusiastic.

0: enthused about something, and I'm grateful for this job, so I'm going to show good energy.
1: Shots. Explosives. Seemed unnecessary.
2: It does seem, though, like...
3: Sounded like he was napping while giving that
4: or he was in confession. I like coaching. I like people here.
1: That's why I'm so energetic. Yeah. All this energy to give.
4: Yeah.
2: The other story that came out regarding the Packers defense, I can't argue with anything that you guys said. Yeah. I'm in lockstep with you. Is that it seems like Jonathan Gannon is establishing two defenses, one pre-Micah Parsons return and one post-Micah Parsons return. And it seems, based on Jordan Rodrigue's reporting and Pete Prisco's reporting, that the safeties are going to be very involved, Gabe, in this pre-Micah Parsons defense. What is your read on using some of those talented players they have at that position to maybe help create a pass rush?
1: Yeah, well, I guess I wasn't all that shocked because it's something that we've known here in Green Bay for a while, and maybe Pete and Jordan are just realizing this coming to camp. But, I mean, they had three safeties on the field more often than not last year because Javon Bullard's been that slot guy. Like Javon Bullard can, and that's a trend in the NFL where you want a kind of a bigger safety if they have that skill set where they can operate out of the slot because it can help you out in run support because you've got a little bit bigger guy, but still somebody who's a little bit smaller and quick enough, if they got to defend a tight end or try to defend a wide receiver in space, they can still do that. So having an athlete like that, yeah. And you've got two other really good safeties. How many times have we heard Jason just praise Evan Williams? Right? Like, we have heard that praise come for Evan. Hey, this is going to be a breakout year. And I would say these two reports from The Athletic and CBS Sports kind of back up what Jason's been telling us about Evan Williams. And we already know how good Xavier McKinney is. That has been their deepest position. It's where they've had the most talent and finding ways to get those three on the field. That's what the Packers did last year. It's what Jeff Hafley did last year. So it's not shocking to find out that Jonathan Gannon also came in and went, oh, we've got good safeties. We need these three guys on the field.
4: Yeah, he's got a manufacturer. Something, but typically when you have three safeties on the field, you're putting eight in the box because safeties, when you load safeties up on the defense, the advantage is to run the ball, you know, and that's what we used to do when me and Keith were there. I mean, Keith wasn't a great blocker, but Keith on a safety, I'll take all day long. So we were kind of like, all right, if they're going to stay big, let's think about throwing the ball. If they're going to go small, let's think about running the ball. But that's, I mean, he has to manufacture some kind of pass rush.
1: Yeah, that's different, right? Yeah. And we know that's easier said than done.
4: But you have to be careful. You have to be careful putting eight in the box just because the receivers in this league are ridiculous. And if you put them on an island, most times, especially against the Packers, I'm going to take the receivers.
5: Famously, Jordan Love told Micah Parsons, before Micah Parsons became a Packer, that every time they saw they had a safety lined up in the linebacker position, they ran the ball at him every time.
4: Yeah.
5: Do we remember how that game went? Pretty successful for the Green Bay Packers.
4: Yeah. You can't have seven in the box with a safety in it because you're going to get smoke chopped, you know? You got to be very careful.
1: Well, but that's just NFL defenses now, Chew.
4: Yeah.
1: Because nobody's playing your base 3-4-4-3.
4: No.
1: More than 25, maybe 30% of the
4: and
1: time.
4: And we still don't know from that standpoint because he was typically 3-4, right? And Green Bay has been a 4-3 mm-hmm. over the last couple of years, so... I mean, we still have that sitting out there. What are you going to play? 3-4? You know, they'll be like, well, we're going to play nickel.
1: Yeah.
4: And they're not going to answer the question, but.
1: I mean, they're the base.
4: Yeah.
1: Base in, because it's not really a base anymore. Because mm-hmm. again, it's more of a specialty package based on how teams play and it. But the base is 3-4. Yeah. But 70% of the time you're playing nickel or some
4: and then
1: variation.
4: Sorrell, it's kind of light in the ass. So we're going to find out how he does against the run, you know? So. I mean, Micah Parsons is just a beast. Plays the run and the pass incredibly well. So they're probably thinking, might have to give him a little help on the edge or something like that. So it'll be interesting. But I agree with the two. You have to play two different style of defenses because your best player is out.
1: But that's interesting.
4: You know what's the equivalent of? Malik Willis.
2: when Jordan Love's under center versus when Jordan's under center.
4: Right? A totally different game.
1: And maybe it's easier to go the other way, because last year the Packers went all training camp without Micah. Then Micah got here, and I think they obviously kind of pivoted. But it was incredibly difficult to pivot back to what they did in the preseason once Micah got hurt.
4: Yeah.
1: So maybe it's an easier pivot to make once you get Micah after going through training camp and how many ever games you have to be without Micah.
4: But here's the thing. The defense doesn't dictate what goes on the field. The offense does, because you can shift and move and you know, put teams into formations that you want them in just by movement or formation, you know. So it's going to be a little bit of a cat and mouse game.
2: My two big takeaways from what we heard yesterday are, one, if you think that you can watch what Jonathan Gannon did in Philadelphia or in Arizona and get a good feel for what he's going to be doing with the Green Bay Packers, you're wrong. It sounds like he is completely trending his defense to the talent he has with this Green Bay team. And two, it sounds like he's really doing a good job of disguising his defense. Matt LaFleur saying this, Jordan Love saying this. There were a few times, I think, yesterday where Jordan Love all of a sudden had a defender in his face. He has to just get rid of the ball. The offense will obviously get used to what Jonathan Gannon is throwing them as they have more of these practices. We're only less than a week into training camp. But I think those are two good things, two big things to take away from what we've seen from Jonathan Gannon's defenses so far. Gabe, do you feel optimistic about Jonathan Gannon and the way, again, from what you've heard from players, what you've seen from some of the reporting that's come out of training camp, are you liking this trend?
1: Yeah, I like Jonathan Gannon, despite Josh always playing the sounder. I like Jonathan Gannon as the defensive coordinator.
4: You have to be cautiously optimistic, though.
1: Yes, but I keep coming back, and I forget who had said it. You know, was it McCarthy when he was talking, when he's thinking about players, not plays?
4: Yeah.
1: You know, in crunch time.
4: Yeah.
1: And that's where the questions are. You can have a really good, hell, Jonathan Gannon might have had a really good, sound defensive system in Arizona.
4: Yeah.
1: But the players just might have been bad. So you can be schematically sound all you want to.
4: Yeah.
1: But if the players aren't good enough and can't execute the basic things you needed them to do, then, yeah, things can go awry.
4: Because I read the other day they had a corner blitz, which is very dangerous, but you know, if you get home with it, it's very good. Are you going to do that against Mahomes or Josh Allen, who is going to eyeball that safety that has to cheat over to the corner that's coming? Probably not. But are you going to do it against Carolina or something like that, a quarterback that's not as seasoned? Yes.
2: Fortunately, the Packers do not play the Chiefs this year, so they don't have to worry about it.
4: Yeah, but the first four games are
1: Minnesota, New York.
4: Minnesota, you could do it against, you know,
1: against Kyler.
4: You know.
1: New York, you could do it against
4: Tito. You could do it against, yeah.
1: There's some things you can do, I think, early in, those, in the season to
4: just
1: try to
4: pick your battles.
1: Kind of do some of
4: it's
1: those things.
4: It's kind of a pick your battles type thing.
2: Got to take a break here on Jen, Gabe, and Chewy. But guys, I need to tell you about something that is a little more serious. And it is what happens when you pass away. I know we're a sports talk radio show. We like to keep it light and fun. But here's the thing. When my dad passed away 4 years ago now, there was nothing. There was no plan, no estate planning that we could lean on, so we knew how to handle that situation. And you know what that did for me? It was a wake-up call. It said, Jen, if something were to happen to you or your husband or, God forbid, members of your family, what would the plan be? 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
2: We mentioned it, the Wisconsin State Fair kicking off today. I'm headed out there today. Chewy, you're
4: Sunday.
2: And Gabe anti. Remains a holdout.
1: I mean, I wouldn't say I'm anti. I just don't go.
4: Arrogance. Horicon arrogance. He thinks the Dodge Fair is the end all be all.
1: Yeah.
4: You know, too good.
1: No.
4: Horicon arrogance.
1: No.
4: Yes.
1: I've never gone. I don't really like want to carve out time to go deal with everything over there. But I mean, I would say I'm State Fair indifferent. I'm pro. I'm not anti.
4: You might be the most stubborn person I know on the planet.
1: Feel free to go.
2: What I'm saying is, if you're indifferent, you should just go. Maybe you'll love it. And if you don't like it, you don't.

0: ever have to go again, but it feels like now you're kind of like...
1: Seems like a lot of work.
0: No, and see, first of all, we have free tickets here at the station. So
2: well, yeah,
0: one,
2: but then you got
0: to
2: go, you got
0: to
2: go past the stadium.
0: You
2: that's
0: can go to Pottawatomie,
2: the
0: they've got a free shuttle, so you park your car at Pottawatomie, they take the shuttle, they drop you off, same thing, they pick you up and bring you back, and also, you might like it.
3: I mean, if there's anyone in this room that probably wouldn't go, would be me, because I don't like crowds, and I love it.
1: Yeah,
0: nail it.
3: That's not a good enough endorsement?
2: No, I mean, if my wife really wanted to go, I'd go. But she's never once said to me, hey, State Fair's going on. Do you want to go? Never been a conversation in our house.
3: This is a new level of stubbornness.
1: Yeah, she's just not State Fair informed.
3: Yeah. Yeah.
2: She's State Fair informed. How would someone not be State Fair informed?
0: In this day and age.
1: By not going like you two.
3: I mean, the Snorkies do nothing for you?
0: The Sporkies.
2: The Snorkies? What, are we eating this food underwater?
1: Or was that a slang
3: what
1: term
3: are they,
1: that we're unaware of?
3: The Sporkies?
0: The Spork.
2: Yeah.
3: Oh, I thought it was snork.
2: Like a snorkel?
3: Yes. Sporky.
0: You gotta wear the mask while you do it. Breathe through a tube.
2: Seems kind of tough.
3: Is Dario cream puffing?
0: No.
3: What?
0: No, I don't think so. No.
3: Right.
0: Might hang out with the cream puffs. I'm not sure. I don't know his schedule.
3: I'm excited.
0: Goes as he pleases.
3: I am so excited.
2: You love the State Fair.
3: I love the State
2: Fair. I hate what you do after the State Fair.
3: What's that?
2: He declares summer open.
3: Oh, it's done.
0: Yeah. Thanks, Gabe.
3: Yeah.
2: what did I do?
0: Will the Italian next on ESPN Milwaukee. Have a great day. Go to the State Fair.
4: Westbound 94, still seeing that left lane block in the stadium interchange with that broken down car. So delays from 27th Street to that point. Couple taps on the brakes as you're making your way from Mitchell Boulevard to Holly Road. And again, from just before the county line all the way to just past Sunny Slope Road. There is a crash just underneath Sunny Slope Road there. So just be extra careful. It's off on the left shoulder at least. So once you get past that, it's good to go all the way to Highway 16. On the eastbound side, got a little bit of a backup from Mitchell Boulevard to 35th Street. Northbound 41, tightening up from Capitol Drive past Hampton. 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And checking the TMJ4 Storm Team forecast today. Morning fog, then partly cloudy skies, a high of 76. Tonight, partly cloudy, a low of 65. From the WTMJ Traffic Center, I'm Debbie Lazaga on 94.5 ESPN.
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0: or Saw?
1: Yeah, it's got to be A, Sesame Street.
0: It is.
2: Oscar the Grouch is the, I think that's the bobblehead. Special ticket package gets you an Oscar the Grouch Brewers bobblehead.
1: Where are the voices, Jesse?
0: C is for Cookie. That's good enough for me. That's best I got.
2: Question number two. With 127 innings pitched, Jacob Mizorowski has pitched the most innings of any Brewers pitcher this season entering play today. So which Brewers player has pitched the second most innings on the team this season? Is it Chad Patrick? Is it Robert Gasser? Or is it Brandon Sproat?
1: I'm going to say Sproat.
2: That is correct. Gasser's missed some time. Chad's mostly out of the bullpen. I don't think that's going to be true for much longer since Sproat just got sent down.
0: Yeah, could have been the answer for about another week.
2: I feel like that was a tricky one. Tricky one asked by Jesse, but I feel like you passed the test.
0: I guess I didn't think of it this way, but if we include Dustin May's innings in St. Louis, he might actually have surpassed Sproat.
2: Yeah, but those aren't for the Brewers.
0: That's true. Okay, fair enough. I'm glad we're all on the same page. Question number three for you, Tyler, and a chance for a perfect day in your debut playing Wilde and Tausch Trivia presented by Cousin Stubbs. Entering play today, which of these Brewers players has the best batting average among the three this season? Christian Yelich, Joey Ortiz, David Hamilton.
1: Oof. I'm going to say Ortiz.
0: They are all separated by just 7 points entering play today. And hitting 241, the best of the three, Joey Ortiz.
1: Yeah, buddy.
0: Did you ever think you'd see the day? Joey Ortiz with a better batting average than Christian Yelich. No. That is
2: this deep into the season, right? Like, maybe you see it in the first three games.
1: You got some tricky ones in there, but I have a feeling that's what you're doing to me.
0: Well, congratulations, Tyler. Nicely done. You navigated the trickiness, and you got all three questions right. That means you have all four entries in the drawing for the Cousin Subs gift card tomorrow. Congratulations. Nice debut playing Wilde and Tausch Trivia presented by Cousin Subs.
1: Great. Love you guys.
3: Bye. Love you guys.
0: And he leaves us with the love, you guys. Appreciate it. Tyler in Sun Prairie, big fan of the station. I can't believe that's his first time playing Wilde and Tausch Trivia.
2: Yeah, right? That's nice to say. He's been on the airwaves before. Usually it's somebody playing for the first time, somebody who's just found the show for the first time in its 10 years of existence.
0: I have good news to report for those of you who are tired of me talking. Jason Wilde is back from Matt LaFleur and from Brian Gutekunst speaking up in Green Bay. We will recap it all with Jason rejoining us from Green Bay as we kick off the 10 o'clock hour of Wilde and Tausch in 2 minutes.
4: 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Another hour of Wilde and Tausch, presented by Pella Windows and Doors of Wisconsin, is coming up next on ESPN Wisconsin and the ESPN Wisconsin app.
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0: Packers getting ready for a practice that is closed to the public but open to the media. Now, to be clear, if you are a Railbird, you ain't missing much. I think it's basically going to be something slightly above a jog through. Maybe there'll be a little bit of competitive stuff, but they're not. I don't think they're going to be in pads. It's going to be light work, as the kids say. Yeet.
1: So you're really like the gateway to the public for this practice when you're going
0: to
1: be.
0: Yeah, I try to. Wow. You know, obviously, being able to go to practice is a privilege. Jason Wallers and the PR team here has been great of understanding that I am in a unique position. I don't think there's anyone else in the league who covers the team as a beat writer every single day and does a 3-hour radio show every single day. So I appreciate that they make this possible for me. So I'm not going to be giving away trade secrets. I also don't think there'll be any trade secrets made available for me to share anyway. So it won't be very hard not to do that. But I am extremely appreciative of that. And I thoroughly enjoy it. Like, there were the first few years of this show, I didn't do that. And I always felt like I didn't have as good of a grasp on the team. Now, logistically, I do stand at the far end of the field. And I can tell you about tight end drills to beat the band. Because they are the group that works out right in front of me. When they do 11 on 11 and they do it at the far end of the field, slightly less informative would be what I would be in those scenarios. But I thought Goody was informative with his answer to my question, because I'm just, you know, first of all, Gabe, you and I are on the

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1: Fun to listen to that clip of Mike McCarthy on our show. And he was, I'm sure Pittsburgh beat writers are enjoying their interactions with him as well. Not always, but most of the time. Again, the anniversary show Saturday, 9 to noon. Across ESPN Wisconsin. And thanks again to Jesse. I know he had to work really hard to put that together, so that does not go unnoticed. We have a tidbit of, and I don't want to oversell it, but a tidbit of, I guess it qualifies as breaking news. Primarily because of the conversation we were having about Marshawn Lloyd earlier in the show.
2: Okay. Oh, no.
1: Josh Jacobs is not practicing today. It is due to a groin issue. It is not thought to be long-term, so there's not, like, a panic or major concern there. But this is exactly what we're talking about, Gabe.
3: Yeah.
1: Like, he is such an important piece of what they do. We know how vital he was to the offense 2 years ago when he ran for 1,300-plus yards. We know how problematic it was last year when he was hobbled for essentially half the season after that Giants game. And they just, the backup options don't feel particularly solid. One guy's on the NFI list. One guy they're treating with kid gloves. Two guys you don't know much about. And the guy that started one game and had a 100-yard game in Josh Jacobs' absence last year is currently with the Seattle Seahawks. So I don't know how you look at that anyway other than your depth is a problem. And now Josh Jacobs, again, even though it's minor and even though he's just missing some practice time and where no one's concerned about his long-term health, doesn't appear they're concerned about his long-term legal situation either from everything I continue to gather as we have no clarity on that still. If it's not something minor, and if it is something problematic, Gabe, what the hell are they going to do?
3: Is this running back situation, have we talked about it enough? Because I feel like
1: the cornerbacks
3: get a ton of attention, understandably mm-hmm. so. I feel like the offensive line is really starting to gain momentum in terms of a topic of conversation, especially since camp has now started.
1: Mm-hmm.
3: Is the running back situation starting to become a not-so-secret issue for the Packers?
1: Well, again, they've got, and I understand people were disappointed with his production last year. But Josh Jacobs is still a really good player. And
3: he scored 13 touchdowns, Jason.
1: Correct.
3: Okay, so his yards per carry was down. He didn't have 1,000 yards. He still was a guy. Well, first of all, I think that's also a product of the Packers not running enough offensive series, so there's not enough plays for everyone to get the stats that everybody likes to have when you're doing the counting stats thing. And B, when they got inside the 10-yard line, their best play was turn around and hand it off to Josh Jacobs to try to mm-hmm. get him in the end zone.
1: Mm-hmm. Exactly. So, you know what, let's dive into that a little bit when we kick off the 11 o'clock hour, because I don't blame people for not fixating on it, but that's what makes today, minor though this may be with him, germane to our conversation, because it highlights what happens behind him when he's not available. We'll get into that. You've got to make sure that you've got yourself covered, whether you're an NFL coach or you're someone who's been injured in an accident. And there's only one call to make if you're one of those people, and that's the Gruber Law Offices. One call, that's all, 414-276-6666, 414-276-6666. And thanks again to David and the team at Gruber Law Offices for being so supportive of the show, not only from the beginning, but also as we celebrate our 10th anniversary. Gruber Law Offices, one call, that's all. We make the call to the 11 o'clock hour, and it begins in 2 minutes with Gabe Neitzel as our cousin sub of the day. It's Wilde and Tausch.
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0: The 11 o'clock hour of Wilde and Tausch begins now. We have a future Pro Football Hall of Famer at practice today. And from where I am standing to where he's standing underneath the tent right now, if you gave me three throws with a football, I think I could hit him at least once.
1: Oh, okay.
0: I would say it's probably a 20-yard throw, so I think I'd have a better chance with, like, a tennis ball, because I'm pretty accurate when the dogs are playing ball with me. Football, I'm not sure, but he is seated at a high-top table underneath the tenting where the VIPs get to hang out at practice, even though there's no actual fans here. There is J.J. Watt here watching practice.
1: Watt. He's got a pretty big assignment week one because he's part of that that number one team now at CBS with Tony Romo on hiatus, on leave, as his legal issues figured out.
0: Indeed.
1: We're going to get J.J. in. I mean, that's the assumption, right?
0: No doubt.
2: Jimmy and J.J.
0: I think that's true. And funny that you said that the way you did, Jesse, because my first thought was, hey, it's a live version of Watt Watch. Boy, did we ride that for a long time for a guy that never ended up here. Like, that was...
1: He wanted it, though.
2: It lasted like two and a half weeks. It wasn't even that long a time. It was like literally like 3 weeks that felt like an eternity.
0: Right. And I guess my question, we'll get back to the running backs forthwith. But I guess I find myself wondering now after watching him add Javon Hargrave, Zaire Franklin, Keyshawn Nixon is 29 years old, Aaron Banks is 29 years old. I find myself wondering if today's Goody
1: would have actually signed him.
0: Yeah, I think so too.
1: If JJ was at the end of his career right now, I think he would have had a better chance at signing with the Green Bay Packers.
0: Yeah, I agree. I know there are certain fans in our YouTube comments, although I can't watch that on the sideline because it's just way too much.
1: It's just a lot of stress.
0: I can't. It's bad enough I'm trying to watch a practice. But I know that there's people who think I don't like Goody. That's not true. But I have disagreed with him a lot. I'll admit that. I've probably criticized him more than maybe anybody else that covers the team. But I have to give him credit because especially if Zaire Franklin plays really well this season, like he's adapted, right?
1: Yeah.
0: And there was a time where he would just say, no, we can joke about it all we want, but when I asked him about it being a clear line of demarcation at age 30, when I asked him in February and he denied that was the case, I'm not saying that's why he signed or traded for the people he did, but there's no denying that there was that line previously. It may be gone now, but at the time of the question, it was there. And I respect the fact that he's made some adjustments based on where his team is.
1: I think it also helps that the two guys who ended up here were guys that Jonathan Gannon wanted, and they wanted to play for Jonathan Gannon.
0: I would agree.
1: I think that helps. And if both these guys perform well, Jace, because he could revert back to his old way. Oh, see, I knew I shouldn't have done this. But if they both perform well, could open the door for more veterans down the line.
0: Open it a crack. Right.
1: Yes, let's be honest. I'm not saying he's going to go out and sign, you know, five guys over 30. I still think he wants, and understandably so. It's a young man's game, and that's, you know, a lot of guys that cross that 30-year-old threshold will be more injury prone. Some are, some aren't. And I think you just have to be selective with the ones that you're willing to bring in, especially if they're coming in from the outside the way that Zaire Franklin and Jonathan Hargrave are.
0: Packers having some fun with, and I'm not giving away any secrets, but they're doing a few trick plays today.
1: Oh.
0: So that's fun. I don't know if we'll ever see them in a game, but that's always a nice... you can tell the guys enjoy that, right? They get a kick out of that. So these guys are a bunch of kids anyway, so they're excited about it.
1: In your time as a youth sports coach, have you ever drawn up any trick plays?
0: No, you know, because my coaching has been largely limited. Like, obviously, I don't coach football.
1: Yeah.
0: I coached basketball until Sydney decided to focus on volleyball, and she's incredibly happy, and I still miss it, but she's happy, which is the most important thing. Not that I'm bitter at all. But I drove some humdingers now. I drove some pretty good misdirection and set a bunch of screens. Well executed, too. Mm-hmm. So credit to the girls. And then obviously in when I coached them in softball, I took the Tausch approach of we should be running on the catcher at every opportunity. Because uh-huh. the likelihood of the catcher throwing anybody out is slim to none. But there's no real trickeration there. I mean, we didn't do like a fake pickoff play where the first baseman's hiding the ball in her glove or anything. But no, I don't. You seem more of a trick play guy, frankly.
1: I mean, I don't have a coaching resume, Jason, but we had one when I was in eighth grade playing basketball. We had a really good one where, like, it had to be you're inbounding underneath the basket. And, you know, the coach calls out, I forget whatever play number it was, but, you know, hey, play four. So, you know, again, you got to be selective when we ran this.
0: Uh-huh.
1: But I would take the ball out, and then a really good friend of mine would just start yelling. Dave, what are you doing? I can't believe it. I'm supposed to take the ball out on play four. How are you just, like, going nuts to the point where the other team's like, what's going on here? But as he's yelling, he's walking closer to me. And because we're underneath the basket, everyone's like, oh, you kind of look at him to maybe take a step away because he is letting me have it. And then I just throw it to him, and he lays it up and in.
0: Boy, you are clever.
1: Play four.
0: How many times did you run the play four?
1: I mean, it was probably only two or three times, but it worked every time.
0: I will say that I do enjoy the one moment. It wasn't a called play. It was just, and this is one of the reasons why I miss her playing basketball. I always loved the defender with his, or her in this case, back to the inbounder.
1: Mm-hmm.
0: And nobody was open, so she did the bounce it off the defender, catch it once she's in bounds, and then she made a great pass to somebody cutting for a layup. And I was like, all right, that's a high basketball IQ. I'm proud of you. And I had nothing to do with it, which is even more important. We'll get back to our running back conversation. I did want to explore that further because of what's happening today with Josh Jacobs not participating because of a quad injury. So I do think that that's an important topic to get to. But before we can, I'm going to tell you again, as I always do, about Potawatomi Casino Hotel. I noticed today, by the way, drove on a different side of the stadium that I'm not usually on.
1: Mm-hmm.
0: It's the old side that we used to go in before they moved our offices. Huge new gate, Potawatomi Sportsbook Gate. And the signage is enormous. Like, I was like, whoa, that's huge. But guess what? You don't. If you love the sportsbook, great. 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
12: I don't know how many quarterbacks you can use Kwesi Adofo-Mensah, the former general manager, as the scapegoat for. J.J. McCarthy didn't work out. It's clear and obvious. Justin Jefferson isn't happy, which is the key in all of this. They fired the general manager, brought in somebody else. The head coach went out and got Kyler Murray to be a part of this quarterback competition. This has to work in Minnesota, and I don't know that the organization is going to continue to gamble away seasons on the promise that once upon a time was J.J. McCarthy. I think this is Kyler's show. If J.J. McCarthy somehow, some way ends up starting games, it would be because he blew everybody away in his training camp in preseason, or it would be because of an injury to Kyler. And I think those are both long shots as we sit here today.
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0: Packers back to some individual drill work. Only slated to go until about 12:15 today at Ray Nitschke Field. Time now for Wonelli.
1: If the topic is good, the guys discuss.
2: Just the other morning, I had breakfast at Tracy Rocker's house. His mama brought out 15 flapjacks. He said, mama, take back 5 of them flapjacks. I gotta stay hungry for the Crimson Tide.
1: But if it's not, the show must go on. It's time for...
3: Wonelli!
1: On Wilde and Tausch.
4: Stephon Diggs appears to be on his way to join the Washington Commanders. Wondering where he would end up this offseason if he was still going to play at all. Big deal, little deal, or no deal relative to the Green Bay Packers. Stephon Diggs joining Washington. Gabe?
5: I don't look at this as that big of a deal because one of the older teams

0: He said, what? He said, you guys have alcoholic drinks in the no drinking section.
1: Oh, jeez.
0: We walked away. I said, Tyler, that's a big L that we just took there. This is a demoralizing experience.
2: I mean, this is the first time I've heard somebody failing to this spectacular of a level doing
3: it. It's almost impressive.
0: We got kicked out of multiple sections. We were compromised in two other ones.
2: Any of the game?
0: So, fifth inning, we walk a little further now. I said, Tyler, we got one chance to do this. Otherwise, we're going to just go do standing room and then we're going to leave early. And I said, we're doing this my way. I walked up to the usher. I said, sir, we noticed there's a bunch of open seats in this section. It's the fifth inning now. My buddy, we have tickets up in section 436. My buddy's got a bad back. The escalator's broken. Would you mind if we sat down here? And he said, yeah, I got plenty available. Just go ahead and grab a couple.
1: Wow. Honestly, the best policy.
0: All you had to do was ask nicely instead of trying to sneak past the ushers, and they were happy to accommodate.
2: All you had to do was realize which is the family section and which one isn't.
1: Oh, shit. If you're not carrying beers, do you get away with that spot or not?
0: No, that guy was watching it. He was on top of it. He looked like he was a very stern usher. He looked like an earl. Like he was in charge.
2: Earl?
0: Yeah.
1: Your execution sounds like it was very poor. That's what that sounds like.
0: So, like, do people do this all the time? Like, cause I used to laugh at the people that would walk up and immediately get kicked out back in the days when I was, the son of Usher George.
1: Sure.
0: I never really did this because there's plenty of tickets available all the time. You can just, you can get tickets where you want to sit, and it's not really, that strenuous of an operation to try and do it. And usually, late in the game, sixth, seventh inning, they're like, whatever, go ahead, and if you want to move down, move down. It's the seventh inning. But early in the game, to get kicked out of four different sections was a shot to the ego.
1: Yeah, I'm impressed. I am.
2: And that actually is the best way to put that. It is impressive how badly you guys failed at being able to find seats. And for Tier 1 Tyler, it seems like you guys were going up and down a bunch of stairs anyway when you could have just gone up to 436 right away. I mean, if you went down to the 100 section and the 200 section, you guys are going all over the ballpark. Could have easily gotten the steps and sat down right away and actually watched the game. The purpose of you being there, I would assume, would be to actually see the Brewers play baseball, which it seems like you did not get to see much of.
0: I mean, we saw Churio's home run. That was really when the action picked up on Tuesday night in the third inning. I did tell him we should go start the game in the actual seats and then work our way down. I feel like that's an appropriate plan of action. He said, I'm not going up there. I'm not going all the way up there. So that was that from the very beginning. Tough night. I will not do that again.
1: And that is Woe Nelly, presented by Section 438 at AmFam Field. That was a good story, Jesse. I enjoyed that. We will wrap things up with Gabe Neitzel as our cousin sub of the day next. It's Wildy and Tausch.
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0: I've obviously got to, you know, play last year and see the environment, but I think, you know, more than anything, I want the fans to feel our style of play, and I want them to feel our own passion this year, and understand that we're doing everything that we can to continue to build regardless of who we're playing. But, you know, we're also really excited for that matchup week one, you know, playing against a great Detroit Lions team in their home. So we got a really good schedule lined up, and I think, you know, we're doing everything that we can right now to go attack it.
1: Okay. Tyler Shuck, I appreciate the time. I think I've got to draft him now with him on the screen, Chris. I know we've gone ahead and asked a poll question.
2: We did. We threw out a poll.
1: It doesn't matter. I mean, you just you convinced me. I'm going to draft him right now. And
0: I think you guys know the deal, man. You guys are well informed, and
1: yeah. I'm no fool. I'm not a fool. Is basically what I'm telling you. Draft.
0: You're not a fool. You're
1: done.
0: You're smart.
1: Okay. Okay.
2: Ooh, did it.
1: All right. This is important for me now, Tyler. I'm now officially more interested, if you will. I'm a professional. You know, I'm always interested.
0: Mm-hmm.
1: This is now, you plussed me up. Okay?
0: Let's go.
1: Best of luck to you.
0: Appreciate you, Rich.
1: You got it. Tyler Shuck, everybody. His second year. First full year as a starter there in New Orleans. Delight. That was great. Yeah, turtle soup, that's not happening for me. You ever had turtle soup over there, TJ?
2: I have not.
1: Yeah, man. Hey, listen, let's take a turtle and make soup out of it.
2: I'm good.
1: I've been there before, as you know, some incredible spots in New Orleans. Like some of the best cuisine in the United States. I'm not really a spice guy. I don't like to bam or kick anything really up many notches.
2: Bam.
1: Okay? That's not me. But Susie will tell you. That's not me. But the idea that I'm gonna sit down, you know what? Let's take a turtle and make soup out of it.
2: Okay, so I just Googled, what does turtle soup taste like?
1: And?
2: Commonly described as having a rich, earthy, and slightly gamey flavor.
1: Oh, boy.
2: Texture often compared to a cross between a chicken tender and veal.
1: Oh. Okay. Wow. All right.
2: Sounds pretty good, actually.
1: Am I a register? Maybe I'll try it.
3: Turtle parmesan? Turtle parmesan?
1: Speaking of fantasy, top five fantasy sleepers. That's coming up next. More of your phone calls, because we've got Tony Gonzalez and then Eli Roth in hour number three. And then Suze will join us in advance of Women's Sports Now with Jason Sudeikis zooming in and Kylie Kelce stopping by on that show at 6 Eastern. It's Rich Eisen for Pella Windows and Doors. 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
7: Basically, we're back here on the Rich Eisen Show. We are back here on the Rich Eisen Show. But we just talked about it's the anniversary of The Fugitive in theaters near you. Dang, in 1993. Awesome. My goodness. Oof. That movie's 33 years old. Is that really what's happening?
8: That's
7: a 33-year-old movie?
8: Yeah.
7: When I was a kid, a 33-year-old movie was like
9: The Wizard of Oz.
7: Yeah.
9: For me.
7: No, for you. Looks good on you, though.
9: I'm kidding.
7: Wow. 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Phone lines have been lit for a while. I know we've been talking to our guests quite a bit. Let's go to Tom in Canton, Ohio. I'm heading your way, Tom. Tom, you there?
10: Hi, Rich. How are you doing?
7: What's going on, man? How are you?
11: What's up, dude?
10: I'm doing great. I'm actually right in front of the Hall of Fame right now.
7: Oh, nice. Well.
10: So I volunteer. So I'm volunteering for FanFest right now. So I'll be pouring beer tonight before the football game. Then tomorrow I'll be at the Gold Jacket dinner.
7: I'll be there.
10: But unfortunately, because I'm volunteering at the Gold Jacket dinner, Rich, I never get to see you talk or anything.
7: Okay. See, if you want, I can give you a preview. Tom, I can give you a quick preview. I'll get up there. 15 million people, even though there's only a few thousand, will scream OH at me. I'll have to figure out how to respond. I'll say something hopefully witty that will diffuse the obvious situation of them being angry at me just for being smarter. And then we'll move on and talk football. That's the way it's going to work, Tom.
10: And, Richard, one thing is, I just want to, like, the city of Canton's glad to have you back. We missed you last year. I'm excited for the show tomorrow.
7: Thank you.
10: At the Hall of Fame.
7: Yeah.
10: Unfortunately, I'll be setting up for the Gold Jacket, so I won't be able to be inside the Hall of Fame, actually see you. But my most important question for you is, what kind of donuts do you like? Because I'm going to deliver donuts to the Hall of Fame.
7: Wow. What kind of donuts do I like?
8: Wow.
10: So are you a glaze guy? Are you cake guy with vanilla icing, maple icing,
7: chocolate icing? This is a window into my soul, is it not?
9: Well, Susie brings donuts every Thursday.
7: She's about to bring some now, but they're not for me. They're not allowed to
9: have
7: donuts.
9: You could have them.
10: Rich, these donuts are for you.
7: I'm a jelly donut or a custard.
10: So are you like the Bavarian custard?
8: Yeah.
7: Whatever. Tom, whatever you want. And by the way, in advance, I thank you. I do hope to see you. Find me at the jacket dinner. You know where I stand. It's very easy to find me at the jacket dinner. I'd love to shake your hand, Tom. Thank you very much in advance. You're too kind.
10: So the other thing is, hopefully your show can make it next year, the whole crew. I would love to show the crew around Canton, Ohio. I have a Honda Pilot, so I can fit seven in my car.
7: Okay. Well, thank you very much, Tom. That's Tom in Canton, Ohio. We're a Hyundai show, but I understand what he's saying. Listen, the thousands of volunteers in Stark County, Ohio, like Tom, without them, the event doesn't go off as well or as enthusiastically as it does. I will meet any volunteer at any time, certainly. If they ask me what donuts I like. Okay. Top five fantasy football sleepers brought to you by Hyundai. Hit it.
12: High five. 1, 2, 3, 4, 5.
13: Rich's top five.
7: All right. Here are my top five fantasy sleepers brought to you by Hyundai. Chris, you helped crowdsource this a little bit.
9: Yeah, I was working on this for you.
7: Appreciate that.
9: Yeah.
7: Cultivated this caper. You ready? Number five on the list. Hey, I know we're talking Calvin Ridley in Tennessee, but Wan'Dale Robinson, there's a reason why he's on the Titans, and Brian Daboll knows what he can do. Mm-hmm. He won some people some fantasy weeks last year for the Giants. What's he going to do in Tennessee? Let's see. Let's see what Cam Ward can do. I kind of dig Wan'Dale Robinson as a fantasy sleeper.
9: 92 catches. If you're in a PPR league, snag him up.
7: Okay. Number four. We're a little biased because we just said goodbye to him. We got to put a quarterback on this list. Tyler Shuck, he's a winner. And as you know, he's got Olave, he's got Etienne, he's got Kamara. He's got some wheel route opportunities here too, right? Maybe he can run a couple in himself. Tyler Shuck is a neat fantasy sleeper.
9: You'll be able to get him super late in your draft for basically nothing.
7: Number three, Parker Washington can't lose. Hey, Liam, we're talking about your team. I don't have any Bears here on this list. This guy, man, certainly if BTJ is MIA a little bit again. So I'm taking Parker Washington out of the Jacksonville Jaguars.
9: I like it.
7: I thought you're going to have stats ready for each and every one.
9: Oh, it really came on last year, at the end of last year. Could be end up being their number one receiver.
7: Number two, tight end, Harold Fannin. Don't even think twice. Harold Fannin Jr., because everyone's going to be all over the usuals, right? Trey McBride and Kittle and Kelsey and, you know, so on and so forth. Tyler Warren, Colston Loveland.
9: Howard.
7: This guy, man. Harold Fannin Jr.
9: Great.
7: He's going to be whoever's a quarterback, his best friend.
9: Yeah, I expected to be Shador, and they proved they were a good combo last year.
7: Number one, the Houston Texans are going to ride David Montgomery. I'm telling you. Go and get David Montgomery this year. I know Woody Marks might vulture a bit, but this is the guy inside the 10. This is the guy. I think he's your number one fantasy sleeper. When running backs are going to be all over the, you know, gone, And give it to me. Give me one more. No. And now, all right, we'll and now give me my son, too, on top.
8: You have one more. I did not know.
7: Because I got two.
8: Ooh.
7: Two more running backs. Two rookie, Jadarian Price. I think he is in the catbird seat. We're all talking Jeremiah Love. This kid killed it. Jadarian Price.
9: Already a Hard Knocks darling.
7: Okay. Seattle's going to use him. And then R.J. 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
16: yard going completely crazy, hacking up the teachers with axes. But then they play jump rope with the intestines. Mm. So, you know, it's all in good fun.
17: By the way, our radio audience just rejoined with the words using intestines as a jump rope. Which is, so they're driving around in their cars right now like, wait a minute. That was the voice, and is the voice of Eli Roth, director, co-writer, producer, actor in the horror sections Ice Cream Man, which is in theaters near you, coming up. Look at that movie poster for those watching right now. It's Friday, August 7th. We're on the cusp of it right now. And so these kids who are committing all of these horrible acts on film, do they need some form of therapy during the shoot here?
16: It's weird. I offered. My father's a psychoanalyst, and I said, you know, we could have him on tap if we need therapy. And I apologize for the therapy bills later in their teen years. But what's crazy is, the kids loved it. Once you put the monster makeup on, they didn't want to take it off. And there's a rule that the parents have to have visual eye contact with their children at all times. So
17: as part of having the children.
16: As part of the kids on set. So the parents are horror fans. So everybody knew what it was very clear what we're doing. So I had like 30 moms standing behind me if I'm looking at the monitor, and they're like, you know, my daughter would like a fake head. And can't my son have a leg? And my kid needs more blood. My kid needs... So you get the stage parents like trying to... And the kids... But the craziest thing about shooting with kids is they really understand make-believe and real. So, you know, they're covered in the fake blood. They're playing jump rope with the intestines. And it's... You got to break them every 45 minutes because they're children. So yes. With the extras. And we're shooting in a heat wave in Toronto, and there's 100 extras and 20 stunt people. So it takes about 40 minutes to set up. You get like 1 or 2 minutes to get the shot. Mm. And I was like, roll camera. And some kid just put his hand up, like a 5-year-old kid. And I said, yes, like it's class. And he goes, my shoe's untied. And I said, oh, okay, we'll wait. Nothing but time, please, tie your shoe. And he goes, he puts his hand up. I go, yes. He goes, where's my mom? And I was like, oh, he doesn't know how to tie his shoe yet. So the actor's like, we got it. They tied his shoe. And then the kid went back to like hacking up the teacher with an axe. Like, that wasn't the problem. The shoe, or we had 100 kids dressed like zombies, like they're waiting for the ice cream. The ice cream man shows up at school and all the kids get up and leave class. And the teachers are like, excuse me, what's going on? And the kids are in bloody pajamas and no one knows what's going on. And so you line up the 100 kids, you know, you plan the thing, you put everyone in makeup, you get them set. And one bee came along and the kids are like, a bee! And they all ran. That was it. The bee is directing your movie. So it's, but then you could say, okay, who wants to do a snow angel in blood? The kids are like, I'll do it. So, you know, it's good and bad.
17: We're creating future actors and potential therapy.
16: I think we're giving therapists a lot of business, but I always say, you know, it was Tarantino who said, like, you know, violent movies don't cause violence, they cause violent filmmakers. And I'm proof of that. I grew up like just ingesting horror movie after horror movie, and all I wanted to do was make horror movies. But what's funny with kids now is they're so savvy. Like they, you know, because when we saw a decapitation when we were kids, it was completely shocking. Right. Now they'll go on that person's TikTok or Instagram and go, hey, I loved when your head got cut off. And they'll go, thanks. So they're completely aware. They've seen every episode of Walking Dead. Everything's on YouTube. Like nothing. They were like, yeah, it's makeup.
17: Little phases at this point in time, I guess, now that everything is so, I guess, accessible. You mentioned Tarantino. I want to put a pin in that for the moment. But your horror movie of your youth that made you say, I want to do that professionally is what?
16: Alien. I saw it in the theater at the Chestnut Hill Cinema. And I sat there. And it said, produced by, and I turned to my dad, I said, I want to be a producer. My dad said, well, you know, the producer has to come up with all the money. And then it said, directed by Ridley Scott. I said, what does the director do? He said, well, the director gets to spend all the money and tell everybody what to do. I was like, oh, I want to do that. And then I noticed that, like, Stanley Kubrick, it said, produced and directed by Stanley Kubrick. I'm like, why is that? And at my, like, bar mitzvah, the rabbi's like, well, you have to say what you want to do with your life. And I was like, I want to be a producer-director. And the rabbi said to me, but do you want to be a producer or a director? I don't know. I said, both. It's the only way to retain control of your cut. I mean, the rabbi looked at me. He's like, I don't know what language that was, but yeah, great. Movie producer, director.
17: Yeah.
16: I was like, Stanley Kubrick did it, and he had a bar mitzvah, so I'm doing it like him. But I just had this awareness as a kid of all I want to do is make movies. And now, with my company, The Horror Section, we're releasing it in theaters. This movie, Terrifier 3, came out unrated with insane amounts of violence, and it was a huge, huge hit. So theater chains are way more open to having an unrated movie. So we're trying a self-release. We're doing it. We did this movie completely outside the studio system. We raised money, and we're just putting it out there, hoping it works.
17: Normally, a rabbi involved with a cut is a bris, but that's
16: right. An
17: audience.
16: See what you did there?
17: But what you, so Alien,
16: feeling that
17: Alien, you call a horror movie? It's not science fiction.
16: It was science fiction, but when you're a kid and you're like sitting there terrified and petrified, there was sort of this line where if something was killed, you know, the chest burster.
17: Oh my God.
16: In my mind, made it a horror movie.
17: That's John Hurt, right?

0: and he let me like really, really rant. Like that full rant just, you know, came out of me.
1: About Ted Williams?
0: Yeah, Teddy Williams. He went yacht on that one all the way to Lansdowne Street. Like that's exactly where that guy would be. He'd be like in Boston in his head, you know, like thinking about all that stuff.
1: And that's part of Tarantino saying know your character.
0: That's what Tarantino, right? Like, I remember we had a script read through the first day, and he's like, close your scripts. And he's like, when did you first join the Bastards? And he's like, who are you? And I was like, well, you know, I'm Donnie Donowitz. I grew up in Georgia. And I had gone to Boston. I'd researched the street. I talked to World War II veterans. I talked to people that were alive in Dorchester at that time, where I would have lived, what my apartment building would have been. Like, I had a full book of who Donnie Donowitz was. So he want, and I knew Quentin. I know Quentin well enough to know that he would want that. And he really imparted that to me in all of my characters that I write. When I write my characters now, and the characters in Ice Cream Man, I don't like it to feel like written dialogue. I like to feel like you just kind of dropped in on that family having dinner. Like, it feels real, like you're sitting there, the way the kids talk to each other. The kids are fully swearing in the movie. And they feel like, the kids were like, this is the first time we can actually talk like a 12-year-old in a movie. Because I hate kid acting like that. I want them to talk like the kids in Stranger Things or It, where you're Bad News Bears, where like they really talk like kids. So Quentin really taught me that like you really have to know these people the way you know your best friends. If you're writing dialogue for anyone in this room, you know exactly what they would say at any given moment. Or you have a really good approximation of it because you know them and you know what their background is. And that's why I think Quentin is, you know, the greatest writer. He's really like a novelist, but he thinks of his characters as the most important thing. Everything comes from the characters. And that's something he tried to impart with me. I mean, look, I know Ice Cream Man is like insanity and gore and it's Looney Tunes and it's more kills than all my movies combined. But I actually try to write great characters, or I don't think people are going to care about the movie. I want people to watch the movie going, man, I love those kids in Ice Cream Man. Their characters were great.
1: Mm. Love this conversation, man. Okay. I can't get enough of process and how it works and how people get inspired.
0: Quentin made us tell our entire backstories. And there were people that hadn't worked on it. And they were like, one guy got bounced. He fired someone. Because he thought he was just going to be like one of the people in the background with one line or something. And Quentin's like, you don't know who your character is? You know, how are you going to play these scenes, even silent? He wants everyone to know everything about their characters. I talked for 2 hours about Donnie. Brad did the same thing. Like, we all went around the table just talking about it, and that was the first rehearsal. So we all kind of knew who each other was. He asked us about a million scenes that didn't happen in the story. He's like, well, what did your character do when this happened, when that happened? I was like, well, I thought this, blah, blah, blah. But we had all prepared for it, and it was fun. That's exciting. As an actor, you never get to do that anymore. There's no rehearsals anymore. People don't rehearse like that. They just parachute in, they shoot, and they leave.
1: I'd love to know what Christoph Waltz said about his character.
0: He had a whole thing. He kept us separate. Quentin kept Christoph separate. Christoph doesn't like read any. Like, he just focused on Londa. He doesn't like. He wasn't ingesting pop culture or being on a cell phone. Mm-hmm. Quentin, like, Christoph knew this was like the role of a lifetime, and he just like went into learning the character, learning the lines. He can think of, the reason it's so brilliant is like he can think of every single moment. You know, it's a lifetime of preparation for that role for him.
1: Damn. Eli Roth, Ice Cream Man, in theaters nationwide tomorrow, Friday, August 7th. And Snoop Dogg did the music, huh?
0: Snoop Dogg did, yeah. I work with this composer, Brandon Roberts, who's amazing. He won the Emmy for Andor. And, I was talking with Snoop because we have a horror movie we want to do together. And there's a fake trailer. There's a trailer for it on Ice Cream. So I want it to be like a ridiculous haunted house movie. And Snoop Dogg's going to be in it. So we've been talking about Dogo and the House Page. So I told him about Ice Cream Man, and he's like, hey, I got some music. And he sent me this score, like not rap music, score. Yeah. It was incredible. So I was working with Brandon, my composer, and we listened to the Snoop music. We're like, this is so good. We don't want to touch. We like, there's a sequence where the music shifts in the kind of the Kidpocalypse playground attack. It's like, stuff he never would have think. That's Snoop Dogg's music. And then I told him, you know, Ice Cream, You Scream, We Scream, Ice Cream. And he sent me like this incredible song. We use it in the end credits. I mean, the guy's the best. I absolutely love him. So yeah, the next thing I just want to, and Nas is an exec producer too. So yeah. I just want to make, you know, horror movies with Snoop and Nas and just kind of doing our own thing. That's the fun thing of doing it outside the studios. You don't need anyone's permission.
1: Well, this has been a blast chatting with you.
0: Thank you. I appreciate it.
1: Thanks for coming here. Really appreciate it.
0: Thanks for the support. We need it. You know, that opening weekend, I think people are, there's nothing quite like it.
1: Well, it's coming up this very weekend. Ice Cream Man, everybody check it out. Theaters nationwide. Eli Roth here on the Rich Eisen Show.
0: Thanks, guys.
1: In a moment.
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0: And then I'm heading to, I'm in Canton. You're here. I'm there. You're here. I'm there. Right. So I'll be in Canton, Ohio, doing the Jacket Dinner Friday night. And then with Kurt Warner and Lewis Riddick on ESPN for the Saturday induction ceremony. We're back to wrap up this show on Disney Plus with Suze in a moment.
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0: be mad? Wouldn't you be looking at him sideways? Just think about if your daughter married a man like you.
1: And a part of me wonders what the conversation would have been like if we didn't have a kid first before we got married. He'd been like, are you sure, honey? Are you sure? He can't do anything around the house.
0: It was too late. Yeah, by that time, I said, hey, yeah. He already trapped her, so go ahead, honey.
1: You chose this.
0: That was her doing. You said she's a middle child. It's part of the rebellion. She's always rebelling. Marrying you was rebellion.
1: Who are you telling?
0: Huh?
1: Who are you telling?
0: Yeah, it really was. I mean, you're a wild one. I was at your wedding, too, so I know you're a wild one.
1: What does that mean?
0: Well, Greg Scalzo had a hell of a speech.
1: Oh, okay. I didn't know if you were saying I did something.
0: No. You were good at your wedding. You had a good time. Partying.
1: I had a great time. Yeah, shirt was off. Yeah, singing with the band.
0: You were partying up, but I'm just saying, we heard stories.
1: But here's the thing. I would have laid out, and if it was a deal breaker that I couldn't do handy things around the house, I don't know if that's the one.
0: Listen, that's why you know me. I'm cheap. But one thing I figured out is that money can buy you peace. Money can buy you the ability to not have to worry about stuff. So I definitely don't.
1: And some would say that's happiness.
0: After we had the whole China cabinet debacle, you know what I did? I bought it, and I said I want it assembled and delivered.
1: Good man.
0: Yep. I said, I paid the extra $250 for it to be assembled.
1: Find me on social media. I'll offer some money to come over to put something together before my wife comes home.
0: This is crazy.
1: We'll get to that later. I heard Gabe Neitzel talking about Kyle Harrison. C-Cat, you're going to have that clip ready to go because the cramping with the Brewers is insane from Kyle Harrison. But let it be known, they have won 3 of the last 4. They went 5-2.
0: Yeah, Dustin May. Oh, Dusty.
1: We're going to get to Dustin, too, because he deserves some praise.
0: He does.
1: All next.
2: You're surviving Kyle and Brust.
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1: That's what I'm saying?
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4: The pitch is a line drive on one bounce. 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Safe. The Brewers have a challenge left.
5: Milwaukee is challenging the safe call at first.
4: Here comes the reaction from the crowd. 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
6: Jeff Levering on the Brewers Radio Network. Brewers take 3 of 4 from the Pirates. 29 games above 500. Kyle Harrison was gunning for some strikeouts. 8 in a row, 10 Ks through 5 innings.
7: 69 pitches.
6: But he had to come out for cramps. Here's what Gabe Neitzel had to say this morning.
7: And I guess I should have gone to cramping because every Brewers pitcher, like, we got to, I mean, can we figure this out, please, before the postseason?
8: The number
7: of pitchers that have cramped this year, Chewy, and have had their starts prematurely ended because of cramps in their legs. I mean, good on you guys for not skipping leg day. I'm proud of you. But can we get a banana or two in that clubhouse?
8: I don't. Well, they have this new stuff that came out that's supposed to help with. It's called water. You know? Like, I do
7: wait,
8: not.
7: How do you spell that? Water?
6: So, Kyle Harrison leaves with cramps. Here's what Kyle Harrison was trying to do to get rid of the cramps.
9: Kyle, there was a shot on TV of you going up the tunnel. Mm-hmm. Look pretty frustrated about not being able to continue there. What's going through your mind as you're trying to get ready for the sixth?
10: Yeah, just down in a pickle shot and down in a whatever hot cinnamon thing. So just trying to get the cramps out. You know, those last two hitters in the fifth inning just kind of locking up on me. Had the groin locking up. The calves were just cramping, so...
6: A pickle shot and hot cinnamon. Did you do any research?
11: I'm doing research. A 2.5-ounce shot of pickle juice can relieve muscle cramps in 30 to 90 seconds. Relief happens fast. Now, this is a product that they have for pickle juice, but I didn't. I've heard about some stuff like that, but I didn't realize major.
6: What about
11: league
6: hot
11: pitchers,
6: cinnamon?
11: Yeah, I didn't realize major league pitchers were actually using this type of stuff.
6: C-Cat, you were a failed college baseball player. Have you seen anything like this?
12: No. Pickle, yes. Fireball, no. Because I'm pretty sure he's referring to whiskey and Fireball.
6: There ain't no way that he's drinking before he goes out on the mound. No, are you outside your damn mind?
11: That's crazy.
6: That's irresponsible.
12: That's the only, other than, like, the candy, the Fireball candy.
11: He probably put some cinnamon mixed in something and took it, because cinnamon is a traditional warming remedy, natural anti-inflammatory, often used. Well, that doesn't matter.
6: For menstrual cramps? Why'd you read that part?
11: He didn't. Well, I just stopped. You know when to stop. You know, he didn't have that issue yesterday.
6: I'd be carrying cinnamon around the whole house all the time.
12: Wow.
6: Hey, try this.
11: Hey, I'm getting a little attitude right now.
6: Take some of this cinnamon. Hey, babe, have you heard of cinnamon water?
11: Yeah, that cinnamon water
6: good.
11: Helps you. It'll definitely help you.
6: I'm not going to do that. I don't think that's a good idea. But we talked about it earlier, and we have to continue.

0: traffic.
1: Backups on southbound 43 starting at Good Hope Road to Bender and then back on the brakes from Capitol Drive down through the Marquette to the KK River Crossing. On the northbound side, we got backups from Kilbourne up to North. Westbound 94, that's slowing way down as the game is letting out. Slowing from 27th Street all the way to Holly Road. More backups crossing the county line to Sunny Slope and again Moreland past Calhoun. Eastbound, you've got backups from Highway 164 past Barker Road and then back on the brakes from 70th Street all the way to 35th. 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And check the TMJ4 Storm Team forecast. Tonight, increasing clouds. It'll be muggy, so some fog. A low of 67. Tomorrow, hazy skies and turning sunny, muggy. Overnight cold front triggers a few spotty showers. A high of 83. From the WTMJ Traffic Center, I'm Debbie Lazaga on 94.5 ESPN.
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2: Left Sports Bar and Grill is where we're hanging out. 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Your Milwaukee Brewers are 72-43 on the year.
1: Ooh.
2: Taking 3 of 4 after dropping the first game to the Pirates. I also want to let you know that I'm on Yelly watch still.
1: He went 0-4.
2: The last at-bat was worse than all three of them.
1: Why you say that? I didn't see it.
2: I know you didn't. You were talking to some folks. Three-pitch, struck out looking. So you went ground out to second, ground out to shortstop, struck out swinging on a breaking ball to hit the dirt, and there's the booze.
1: Good days and bad days.
2: So you're 2-for-5, went from 2-to-6, went from 2-to-7, 2-for-8.
1: That's okay. But, I mean, tomorrow
2: he's batting above his average.
1: Yeah, exactly.
2: 231 right now.
1: All it takes is a one or hit, go 1-for-3 tomorrow or 2-for-5 tomorrow. We're having a different conversation.
2: But the story is here. Dustin May makes his start for the Brewers first time since being traded at the deadline. He goes, a quality start for you. A quality 6-inning, 3-hit, 2-earned, 5-Ks, and a handful of walks. But getting through 6 after you used a good portion of the bullpen, you don't have a day off, he's able to give that 3-run lead to D.L. Hall, who bounced back on a 1-inning, 6 pitches.
1: That's really good.
2: With a hit, by the way. He threw 6 pitches, got 3 outs.
1: The Pirates were antsy. They're trying to
2: jump on. They were antsy-pantsy after they saw him yesterday. Aaron Ashby, 3 Ks, strikes out the side in the 8th, and Chad Patrick gets it done, as you may have heard if you were with us, with a game-ending double play on replay review.
1: We love to hear it. No, this is a promise.
2: But before we get into Dustin May, this is where the conversation went with Tim Kirchen on SportsCenter last night.
1: Yeah.
2: And I'm not saying you add him to what you're going to hear, but it's a conversation of where he fits in the rotation.
3: What are the chances, though, when you look at what they are doing and how they are playing, that they can turn this regular season success into a postseason run?
4: Yeah, they're the best team in baseball right now, and they have deserved every bit of that. And when they have Jacob Mizrowski at the top, and then the way Kyle Harrison threw tonight, that was ridiculous how good he was. He pitched 5 innings, he gave up 1 run, and 1 hit, no run, struck out 10, struck out 8 guys in a row, and he's had a great season. If he throws like this the rest of the year, and you have him and Mizrowski 1 and 2, you can go up against anyone. Plus, offensively, they are so much fun to watch. They put the ball in play. They run until you throw them out, and they play the game the right way. It sounds corny, but when it comes to fundamentals and doing things right, nobody does that better than the Brewers.
2: He doesn't even mention Logan Henderson, who is 6-1 with a 2.7 ERA this year, a 2.39 for his career in 15 games. He's pitched 10 in 2026, an under 1 whip. I mean, literally, if you think about adding Dustin May to that, who has good stuff, right? Like, he's got, like, really good movement on his pitches. He no-hit the Brewers, I think, to the 8th inning in one of their Cardinals starts against him this year. Bro, maybe Scooble. And I'm not saying it maybe for this year or for the future. Wasn't the answer when you look at the three-headed monster that Kyle gets all giddy and smiley about.
1: That is a statement there. It's saying maybe Scooble was not the answer for this year moving forward with the Milwaukee Brewers. That is quite the stance to take there. And Adam McAlvey.
2: But it's actually not quite the stance.
1: Adam McAlvey.
2: You know why it's not quite the stance? Because Matt Arnold didn't trade him. And if you trust Matt Arnold and Pat Murphy, then I'm not taking a crazy stance. I'm just following what many believe is one of the best baseball executives across the league.
1: He definitely is one of those. But what's funny is Adam McAlvey threw fire and flames on that one as he tweeted out the stat lines in the debut.
2: The
1: team debuts, as McAlvey on Twitter X said, Dustin May with 6 innings pitched, 3 hits, 2 earned runs, 3 walks, 5 strikeouts. Tarek Skubal, 6 innings pitched, 4 hits, 2 earned runs, 2

0: base on balls, six strikeouts.
1: It seems to me like those...
0: They're pretty comparable.
1: Very comparable.
0: Just pretty comparable.
1: Well, they both took a little bit to give away. Players you had to give up to get them, but the Brewers also got JoJo as well. But I know overall, I do feel what you're saying is that if the Brewers can get performances continued like we got from Logan Henderson, if Kyle Harrison can be the guy that we've seen, and if Dustin May can just be a guy who is giving you quality starts, like just
0: Well, you can't ask him for a quality start every time.
1: If he has eight starts with the Brewers and at least five of them are quality starts, six of them are quality starts, I think that'd be really, really, really good for the Milwaukee Brewers. And so,
0: well, and he's seasoned and he's got the more of a leash to go longer than some of these young arms you're protecting and going to the bullpen early for.
1: But this is what the Brewers brought him in for, because remember, the reason he's in right now, and they sent one guy down. They sent down Brandon Sproat, who had his hiccups and his issues. So if you could bring more stability to this pitching staff when you have somebody like a Dustin May in it, that is going to pay dividends for this team.
0: It's going to pay dividends, and also when you talk about Dustin May and Brandon Sproat, there's other guys that have shown potential to be a part of something in the playoffs as well.
1: Yeah.
0: Right? Like, can Drouin be a guy like that people aren't talking about?
1: He'll be a bullpen guy come in the playoffs, give you two innings. Yeah.
0: That's what I'm saying. Like this is why the trade, it was really interesting from how the Brewers operate. Because if they can protect their young arms and not have to throw them as a third or fourth starter, right? Like, if it needs to be in a seven-game series, you could likely just go three guys. But it all depends on the pitch count that you let them go. Again, it opens up the options for the manager. And ideally, you don't want to have to be playing a game within a game within a game within a game as much as the Brewers have to. But you have the manager who's proven that he's been able to work the pieces in a way to get them to an NLCS. And if you have... Who knows if Dustin May will even start a game in the playoffs? I'm not joking.
1: I'm not joking.
0: Three guys that I talked about, Logan Henderson, you said you were almost discounting, like, if he can. What do you mean if? Like, at this point, he's 15 games in the majors in his career.
1: He's really,
0: and he has been under three.
1: He is. Listen.
0: ERA.
1: He has been. Look, you can look at his track record in the minors. Logan Henderson has been good all throughout.
0: Like, but in a five-game series. Who are you starting?
1: In a five-game series, you know who the three guys I'm starting. And you're talking about who's going to be the guy that takes game five, because the Miz goes game one and game four if you need him, right?
0: Yeah, but I'm.
1: And then I'm probably going Kyle Harrison, yeah, for sure.
0: So, but then are you going Logan, game three? Is it Logan Henderson or is it
1: Dustin May? No, I'm going Logan Henderson right now. I feel like Logan Henderson's earned the opportunity.
0: May has playoff experience.
1: But you have Dustin May sitting back if he runs into any type of issues, Dustin May will be able to be right there to give you three to four good innings if you need it. I love State Fair. There's so many great people to watch.
0: It is probably 10x better than an airport. 10x.
1: Yeah.
0: I think this might be the best people watching place of all time.
1: Not even close. Not even close. The things I've seen today. We had a guy walk in front of the camera today and just stand there.
0: And stare at us.
1: And I didn't want to be mean because he was a veteran. Yeah, so you can't really say that. He was breathing over our food, but I was like, all right, well, you know.
0: So it's very common to have some beverages. I saw somebody in a scooter. Like, can you get a DUI on a scooter? I call it a Scooterville, by the way.
1: There's a lot of scooters.
0: I think you can get DUI on a bike.
1: You can definitely get an operating something.
0: Or operating while intoxicated.
1: Yeah, that.
0: She was going, stop, stop.
1: Well, here go another one.
0: Well, come on, Kyle.
1: Well, I was just pointing out
0: that scooters are everywhere.
1: Yeah, scooters are everywhere.
0: Boom, boom, boom. Three in my sight lines.
1: Yeah. No, it's a beautiful thing being at Wisconsin State Fair. You should definitely come on down.
0: Yes. If you like people watching, we got the place for you.
1: But if not,
0: Ken in the 608 chimes in. Is it time to say Kyle was right? He's just going to say yes. I need more specifics on the Carbis talking text line. 800-990-3776.
1: Thank you. What was their name again, Ken?
0: Ken. What are you saying Kyle was right about?
1: There's so much to choose from, right, Ken? I mean, goodness.
0: C-Cat, any idea what we're referencing?
2: I think encouragement for Yelly.
0: No, we didn't talk Yelly there.
1: Thank you, C-Cat. I appreciate that.
0: We didn't talk about Yelly.
1: I told you, when you first started, they try to paint me as I just say all these crazy things. I'm a Packer back. Packer. I always have green and gold goggles on, or I'm too big of a fan. And, like, I just say things that aren't right.
0: Sounds like you're insecure.
1: And so, I told CK, I said, they just hype all this stuff up. But in the end, most of the times, I'm right.
2: That's true.
1: I'm right.
2: The big reputation for Kyle was that he is very cheap, cheap, cheap. He bought me a brand new old-fashioned and did not send me a Venmo request.
1: That's true. That's true. I did not.
2: Yet.
0: Would you want a gold star?
1: I would like a gold star for that. Matter of fact, you know what's so funny? Better be funny. Here's the thing. You got me.
0: What's so funny, Kyle?
1: So, you know, the venue that we had, he's a listener, the guy who runs that venue that I have for my wedding, he's a listener to Kyle and Bruss, and he said, you know, Kyle, I love your show, and sometimes I just want to call in and defend you and say, he's not always cheap, because I know how expensive this venue is.
0: He's not always cheap, but... he got a nice sum of money from his in-laws.
1: Well, you know, hey.
0: So it's not you.
1: It's definitely not you. You don't know what I covered?
0: No, I do. I do. You probably covered the sign that said, congratulations to the Wallaces.
1: Maybe. I don't. We'll never know. We'll never know.
0: I know Kyle's been getting his workout on and growing to get better. But you can get your workout in and grow and get better at the Princeton Club. With the outdoor-indoor tennis courts, the outdoor-indoor pool, and the outdoor pool right now, I would dive headfirst into the pool right now.
1: Yeah.
0: And just like, again, the fact that you can go in one place and have all these different things is so rare where they invest in the club and give back into the club. They do so many things to make it better for you. 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You got private workouts, workout classes. Basketball, you name it. There's something for you to get better. So if you've been sitting around and you're like, I need to take that first step, just take the first step. Go to the Princeton Club. Find your better tomorrow today. I found some disrespect, Kyle, on the Green Bay Packers. The national media are at it again. It's not about Jordan Love. It's about your Green Bay Packers playoff chances.
1: Oh.
0: I got that coming your way next. I don't want to.
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4: Backups on southbound 43 starting at Good Hope Road to Bender and then back on the brakes from Capitol Drive down through the Marquette to the KK River Crossing. On the northbound side, we got backups from Kilbourne up to North. Westbound 94, that's slowing way down as the game is letting out. Slowing from 27th Street all the way to Holly Road. More backups crossing the county line to Sunny Slope and again Moreland past Calhoun. Eastbound, you've got backups from Highway 164 past Barker Road and then back on the brakes from 70th Street all the way to 35th. 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And check from TMJ4 Storm Team forecast. Tonight, increasing clouds. It'll be muggy with some fog. A low of 67. Tomorrow, hazy skies and turning sunny, muggy. Overnight cold front triggers a few spotty showers. A high of 83. 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

0: 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Kyle and Brust, we're live from Left Sports Bar and Grill at the Wisconsin State Fair. 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Now, I mentioned it, Kyle. Some disrespect coming from the national media about your Green Bay Packers.
1: Another day. R-E-F-E-C-T. Another national hot take. It's your daily dose of Packers disrespect.
2: Nice, DK. Nice.
3: Thank you.
2: You're welcome.
0: The less words he says, usually the better.
3: Yeah.
0: We'll take the thank you and run. NFL 2026 record projections from USA Today. Would you consider them the national media?
2: USA Today is a national media. We'll see how respected they are after I hear this prediction.
0: Let's start with the number one seed in the NFC playoffs coming out of the NFC West.
2: Okay, the Rams.
0: The Rams at 14-3.
2: Wow, that's high expectations for the Rams.
0: Coming in at the second seed in the NFC, out of the NFC North.
2: Oh, the Detroit Lions.
0: Your
2: Green Bay Packers.
0: Psych. The Chicago Bears. Kyle legitimately tossed this.

0: I set off and walked away. I'm not a lie. I will show you. I'm not lying.
1: You will lie.
0: I'm not lying. I will keep going here.
1: You will lie. How many wins?
0: 12-5.
1: You will lie.
0: Let me keep going here. In the third seed coming out of the NFC East, the Cowboys at 11-6.
1: Oh, my gosh. They just want to be different. This is all three new
0: winners. Actually, don't hate this take. Winning the South in the fourth seed.
1: With 9 wins.
0: Little high at 10-7. The New Orleans Saints. I think they have a chance to be good. I like their coach. I like where they were building. I like the quarterback. But
1: Tampa's still pretty good.
0: Coming at the fifth seed with a 14-3 record also.
1: Damn, the Seahawks.
0: In the NFC West. The Seattle Seahawks.
1: That's... Well, they're a little excited.
0: Coming at the sixth seed with 11-6 record.
1: Oh, the Green Bay Packers.
0: Out of the NFC North.
1: The Green Bay Packers.
0: The Detroit Lions. And the final playoff spot, the 7 seed.
1: Packers again.
0: Out of the NFC West, the San Francisco 49ers.
1: Do they give a justification for this nonsense? Nobody reads the USA Today anymore
0: anyway. Coming in and third place in the NFC North without a spot in the playoffs. Just on the outside, your 10-7 Green Bay Packers.
1: That's a bunch of malarkey. That is. That's crazy. Again, I don't know what the USA Today is thinking, but I guess my confusion with all this is I understand the Chicago Bears had a really good season, but the Packers have shown you 3 years in a row how good they are. Now, I'm not saying they're
0: good.
1: I said good. No.
0: Okay.
1: I said good. I didn't say how magnificent they were, how amazing they were, how incredible they were. I said they showed you how good and consistent they have been. They have consistently made the playoffs regardless of the injuries that they had, regardless of what the schedule was as well. Now, with the Chicago Bears, could they be good this year? Of course they could be this good this year, but they were the number one regression candidate simply because the schedule is going to get harder. And based off the fact last season, the Chicago Bears won a lot of close games and they had a lot of turnovers. Most teams aren't going to be able to have that amount of turnovers back to back. So we shall see if they're going to be able to still force that amount of turnovers that gives them as many opportunities to win ball games. And so to sit here and look at the Green Bay Packers,
0: I got the write-up.
1: Let me hear it.
0: Given they've averaged 9.3 wins over the past 4 seasons, this outlook might be a touch generous. That's the opening sentence. Particularly given that Micah Parsons won't be back in the lineup until October at the earliest. Tight end Tucker Kraft is also coming back for a torn ACL. And Jordan Morgan is an unproven NFL left tackle.
1: That's true.
0: It's a lengthy way of saying this team could start slowly but finish fast. Assuming Parsons is, say, 85% of the player we're accustomed to seeing, home cooking could feel a strong stretch run. The Packers leaving Wisconsin just once after December 6th, at least until the playoffs start. He doesn't have him in the playoffs, though.
1: Dude, did he even talk about Jordan Love?
0: No.
1: You don't talk about Jordan Love.
0: I saw Jordan and I assumed it loved, and he put Jordan Moore.
1: He talked about Jordan Moore, and then he only talked about Michael Parsons when Michael Parsons is going to be out. He didn't talk about the running backs that you had with Josh Jacobs. He didn't talk about that Christian Watson last year, though he wasn't healthy last year. If you just look at
0: why don't you write an article?
1: I should. I do. I write an article with my voice every single day. It's just complete nonsense. And again, I guess everybody has their right to have a terrible opinion, but the Green Bay Packers are going to be a good team this year. They're going to be a very good team. They showed you last year when they were 9-3-1 going into Denver and even up at halftime. And at halftime, right away, they came out and they scored against the Denver Broncos, who went on to be the best team in my eye in the AFC last year. It's crazy to me. The Packers finished the season last year without one of their best right tackle, without their best defensive end, without their best tight end, and without their second best defensive lineman, and went on the road in Chicago, were favored in that playoff game, and they choked it away, yes, but that team was still up in that game. They're competitive, so to sit here and think that this Packers team will be lucky to get more than 9 wins is asinine.
0: Would you like the Bears read up?
1: Oh, what is it going to be? They played well. Caleb Williams is going to be better this year under Ben Johnson.
0: Regression is certainly possible given the reliance on a league-high 33 takeaways during last year's magic carpet ride. Plenty of that magic rubbing off on Caleb Williams' right arm in the most high-leverage situation. The reigning division champs also have drawn the league's most difficult schedule based on their opponent's collective winning percentage.
1: All right, but...
0: Yet overall progression in year two under head coach Ben Johnson is just as likely, assuming Williams and co. continue to master an offense which spotlights a daunting run game and should get more from a diverse, talented group of pass catchers. Perhaps enough to finally make Williams the 106-year-old franchise's first

0: 4,000-yard passer after he fell 58 yards short in 2025, playing three games of the first four at Soldier Field should help.
1: Finally, for the first time in franchise history, you get a 4,000-yard passer.
2: Jordan Love did that year one as a starter. Year one as a starter, Jordan Love did that. So it's just stupidity. These folks, they sit here and listen. I'm not an expert on every single team in the NFL. I'm not watching the Jaguars every single week. I'm not watching the Carolina Panthers. Seen them a lot the last couple of years because the Packers have played them. But when it comes to the NFC North, I watch these teams. I watch these games. I fully understand that Detroit is the number one threat to the Packers winning the NFC North simply because of the fact that they have a lot of talent. They're going to have an easier schedule. They tried to revitalize their offensive line. They're going to have some issues at safety position, but that's the number one threat. The Chicago Bears' biggest issue is going to be their schedule is going to be harder, and they're going to have to figure out how can you win when you're not forcing the league high in turnovers. It's crazy, but I guess everybody has the right to have a terrible opinion. When you heard that, what did you think?
0: I'm not going to lie, I was underwhelmed by the reasoning within the paragraph of why the Bears would be 12-5, and I did feel as if, just saying Tucker Kraft is coming off an ACL injury, like, okay.
1: Tucker Kraft is coming off an ACL injury, but when he was healthy for the Packers last year, he had 300-some-plus yards, total passing yards. Might have been 400. Six touchdowns. He was playing really well. If Tucker Kraft can bounce back and be the guy that he was showing last year, watch out. This Packers offense could be dynamic.
0: And again, you hit on it. The thing that stood out to me is, as I told you before, because I was looking for I'm good, thank you.
2: We're getting offered food.
0: Yes, I appreciate
2: that. From a stranger.
0: No, thank you. I don't want
2: to. My mom always said, she always said, don't take stuff from a stranger.
0: The first thing that I did was when I saw this, I was like, well, A, I think it'd be fun to get Kyle's reaction to the rankings, which you threw your headset when I told you the Bears were number
2: the two seed again, back to back years.
0: 12-5, and that was worth it in itself. Then next was, all right, you were like, did they even got a write up? I looked up the write up and I saw Jordan. And it was one of those where it was Jordan, and it was the end of, like, the margin, and then Morgan was on the other side, so I didn't see that. It didn't say Love. There was no mention of Jordan Love, who was top five in QBR, EPA, quarterback rate, like, all the things from a statistical standpoint. Now, you want to see success, you know, beyond what we've seen from a 7 seed, 7 seed, 7 seed. But to leave him out as not a reason why they're going to be good is, it's just all the reasons why they're going to fail. There was no, this is why they're going to get to 10 wins. It was, this is why they're going to fail. So it did feel a little one-sided to me, if I'm being honest, putting on my Big J journalist hat, Ben Bruss style.
2: Yeah, no, it was a little, it was slanted for sure. And, you know, again, I think that just proves to you what we were talking about before, is that a lot of people look at Jordan Love and they underrate him. They're a little underwhelmed by Jordan Love and what he's been able to do. So this is going to be on Jordan Love to be able to step up and ball out for the Green Bay Packers this year and let everybody know, you can't forget me. You're talking about the Packers, you should be talking about Jordan Love anytime, because Jordan Love is going to be the one that determines how great the Packers can be this year.
0: Why don't you tell us about your friends?
2: Absolutely. 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
0: 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And Kyle will have the Homer Hour at 5 o'clock as well.
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5: Earlier accident on southbound 43 on the ramp to get onto westbound 94 in the Marquette. Still causing a bit of an issue. It's on the left shoulder. Backups coming in from Capitol Drive pretty solidly all the way through the Marquette. More backups continue southbound anyway, all the way down to the KK River crossing. Northbound backing up from Lincoln all the way to

0: North Avenue. Westbound 94, as the game is letting out at the stadium, we do have delays from 27th Street all the way to Holly Road. More backups from 92nd Street, pretty much to Calhoun. And then more from Springdale Road all the way to 164. Eastbound backed up from Highway 16 to Barker Road. And then from 76th Street to the stadium interchange to 35th. 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And check the TMJ4 Storm Team forecast tonight. Increasing clouds. It'll be muggy with some fog. A low of 67. Tomorrow, hazy skies and turning sunny, muggy. Overnight cold front triggers a few spotty showers. A high of 83. From the WTMJ Traffic Center, I'm Debbie Lazaga on 94.5 ESPN.
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we're already talking about the end of summer. It feels like we were just firing up the grill for Memorial Day. 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
1: My desk production has begun for Grown Ups 3. The trilogy of the Adam Sandler movie where he invites all his buddies out to a camping ground or a rich neighborhood. Well, they're doing another one of these with Kevin James, David
2: Spade.
1: Is this
2: the movie segment?
3: Is Adam Sandler, you know, he's a movie guy now, so he's going to go.
2: We're just taking on his personality of going to the theaters. I didn't even know there was a Grown Up 2.
1: Come on. That movie sucked.
3: I saw Grown Up 2.
1: Grown Ups 2, it happened within one day where there was an 80s Halloween party at their place.
2: So you're telling me something that I didn't see?
1: I think that you saw it.
3: Wasn't Grown Ups 2 at like some lake house or they were all at a retreat?
1: That was the first. That was a good movie.
3: Oh, I don't think I've seen Grown Ups 2 then.
1: Well, my question for you, Kyle and Ben, is what's your favorite Adam Sandler movie?
3: Is Adam Sandler in Grown Ups 3?
1: Yes.
3: Okay. No, because I saw rumors that he may not be in it.
2: So this is a loaded question.
1: I think it's very simple.
3: Eight Crazy Nights.
2: All right, you tell me.
1: What my favorite Adam Sandler movie is? I would probably say Uncut Gems.
3: Oh, that was good.
2: Wait, no. You said probably before you said, yeah, I got it. So wrong. Very much it's between Happy Gilmore, Billy Madison.
3: And Big Daddy.
2: Big Daddy and Waterboy.
3: Oh, Waterboy.
2: Frank Kaminsky and I, in college, would watch Waterboy anytime we could. To me, it's Waterboy. I gotta go Waterboy. Bobby Boucher.
3: Wait, was Uncut Gems better than Hustle?
2: Mr. Coach Klein said it could.
3: Hustle was a really good movie.
2: Not only will I do it for you.
3: I'll do it for you. Waterboy was probably my first introduction to Adam Sandler, because I don't know which one I saw first was that. You know, other than all, like, is Eight Crazy Nights, the little holiday movie.
2: It's the OGs for me.
3: You know what I'm talking about? Y'all seen that movie?
2: Yeah.
3: That good?
2: I got it. It's pretty good.
3: I love the movie.
1: Did you guys see this promotion from the Akron Zips football team?
2: No, because I did. Kyle will love this.
1: Apparently, for every season ticket purchaser for the Akron Zips, you were entered to be the offensive coordinator for the opening drive of their game versus Robert Morris. So you can script that opening drive if you are selected out of that lottery if you buy the season tickets.
3: Oh, wow, that is phenomenal.
2: That's crazy.
3: Robert, I would buy season tickets just so I want to be on the sideline. No, I want to have a paper and call the plays. I want to be one.
2: That sounds like you're going to do that.
3: 151 buck sweep, or buck trap.
2: It just sounds like you need to work on your offense coordinating.
3: 929 sweep, 929 sweep, on one.
1: So,
3: ready?
2: Are you the quarterback now?
3: Well, I don't know what I am.
2: Ready?
3: I haven't called plays in a decade.
1: The complete package on this has been released. The winner will also have their own pregame press conference, a mic'd up headset and play calling sheet, coaches box access, NFL draft style call.
2: That's sick. Like, has to be boosting season tickets. It has to.
1: They assuredly did. Well, not assuredly. I have confirmation they did break record on season ticket purchases. And, like, they have a... People might say this is disrespectful to the offensive coordinator. Jim Moorhead, or Joe Moorhead. I think Joe Moorhead is their head coach. He's actually had some time in the NFL. He had some time as a major offensive coordinator in college football. He was the head coach of Mississippi State. They're okay with this. Like, on Sportsman, like, earlier today, they had the guy who came up with the idea from Akron.
4: That disappeared, too?
1: Oh, no, I wasn't referencing the audio. Sorry, I was waiting for the reaction.
2: Oh, my God. let's hear it.
3: Today on Sportsman, like,
1: That's a great point. I did sound like I was teeing up audio. But instead, we're going to the next thing, catastrophic. I think that this guy should sue the Boston Red Sox because on their television program, a hair replacement company

0: used a random fan as their advertisement on 1-800-GET-HAIR. Right now on YouTube, you can see the face of the bald man that has been exposed for an audience of all Boston Red Sox fans.
1: Time out.
0: Yes.
1: Let's do some self-eval here. How do you think Catastrophic's been?
0: I thought it was okay.
2: Exactly! Were we striving for okay?
3: I see it now. That's hilarious. That is...
2: Can you explain to the audience?
3: No, it just is on the billboard, like on the main screen. You know how they go around and have like the kissing cam and different things like that?
2: Lookalikes.
3: Yeah, so basically they have a gethair.com type thing, and they're basically putting people who are bald on the screen with the under 1-800-GET-HAIR. Hilarious. That's hilarious.
0: Do you think
2: I know, but like we can't.
3: I mean, in Ben's defense, you know, he's always the jerk. In his defense, there's a delay on YouTube.
2: Yes! I can't see it!
3: So I was waiting to be able to see it. Now that I see it, make sure y'all go to YouTube because it is hilarious. That's bogus. And if I was bald, I would be sensitive about it. 100%.
1: I don't think they can do that.
3: And when you sign the ticket to get into the game, you are being told that you can be used for anything.
1: We were signing away your ticket.
3: Okay, when you bought the ticket, when you
1: scan the barcode?
3: Yeah, when you scan the barcode, you purchase the tickets. There's always a disclaimer of what you're giving. You're giving away your rights. That's why you can end up on commercials and not even have to approve it.
1: Oh, like it's a fan in the background. Got it.
3: So
1: I didn't know that.
3: Got hair.
1: Got him.
3: Got him good.
0: And finally.
1: I don't know. I think we're going to save more time for Brian Bulaga.
0: Wow.
3: I'm a curious guy.
1: All right, okay. You get one sentence, and we say yes or no.
0: Jahmyr Gibbs.
1: What? He's the highest paid running back in the league.
3: Who?
1: Jahmyr Gibbs.
3: Oh, he got paid today?
1: Yeah.
3: Wasn't that happened during the show?
1: Yeah.
3: Okay.
0: 3-year deal worth up to $75.75 million.
1: Brian Bulaga is going to join us from the Wisconsin State Fair after Kyle tells us where he got his shiny ring I'm looking at.
3: CK, he is going to hate you. But you know one thing you won't hate is you're right. 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The quality was amazing, but my ring came out looking perfect, and you can have that exact same experience. 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So make sure you visit my friends, Paul's Jewelers, today in West Dallas at National Avenue and Highway 100. I promise you, Paul's Jewelers will make sure you're feeling fantastic when you walk out that door.
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8: Kyle and Brust live from Left's Sports Bar and Grill at the Wisconsin State Fair. Joining us now, before the Homer Hour, as he does every Thursday, is Brian Bulaga. What's up, Brian?
9: Not much. How we doing, guys?
8: Doing well. Doing well. The perfect person to ask about this in training camp, for someone who's experienced it, is you. The old, is it good or bad that Jordan Morgan is stuffing and you know, doing pretty good against Lucas Van Ness? How do you look at that situation? As a win for who? Everyone? One side? The other side?
9: I mean, I think it's good for everybody in general, right? Like, I think it's good for the team that he's having success. I mean, one-on-one battles, I mean, and when is this taking place? In just one-on-one drills?
8: Yes, there were three one-on-ones between Jordan Morgan and Lucas Van Ness that were highlighted specifically.
9: Yeah, I mean, that drill is, again, I don't like the drill. I never liked the drill. I think it's an unrealistic drill. It gets the attention that we're talking about right now, right? Like, this is what it does. It gets us to talk about it. Listen, it's good that he's having success in that. Maybe he's trying, I hope he's trying different things, that he can use on Sundays. That's what I always used that drill for when I actually did it, was to try out different techniques, different things, to see if it would work. So hopefully that's what he's doing, and he's just not playing it safe in the drill, and that's how he's going about it. Because defenders in that drill, that's where they try out their spin moves, their chops, all their different things. And it's a drill built for them. Essentially, we have to react to an unrealistic situation, and that's why in the drill I always just trying to do stuff that maybe I haven't tried in a game. Let's see if it works here. If it works here, I'll take it over to the team period. I'll try it in the team period and see how that translates. So I'm glad that he's having success and he's not getting beat or run over or anything like that. I'm glad that's happening. But in the same time, I'd care more about what's happening in the 11-11 drill.
10: Now, Brian, I don't know if you saw today, Marshawn Lloyd scored a touchdown and he hit a backflip. Marshawn Lloyd did. If you're an offensive lineman, you're seeing this guy do something like that, what's initially going through your mind?
9: Don't do a backflip, dude. Like, don't do that. Like, that's what I would be saying. Like, he'd go
11: would
9: back
11: you,
9: to
11: would
9: the
11: you,
9: like,
11: would you say that if you were on the team? Would you go up and be like, what are you doing, bro? You played one game in two seasons?
9: Yeah, I'd be like, dude, don't do that. There's no need to do a backflip. Like, I know you're pumped, you're hyped. You want to be on the field. I get that. So let's keep it that way and let's not do dumb stuff like backflips. Like, there's no need to do that.
10: I'm with you. Also, Brian, I want to know the importance because I think backup running back, obviously, having depth is an important thing to have. But I feel like it's a little overblown where everybody's so focused on, well, if we don't have Marshawn Lloyd, we don't have any depth. Do you think the backup running back position is maybe a little bit overrated?
9: I think it's a little bit. I mean, listen, you want to have someone that is competent as the number two, right? Especially not just running the ball, because I feel like these guys come out of college and they can all run the ball. They all got good speed, vision, things like that. It's more for pass protection. Like, you want to have a competent number two that can be in the backfield next to your quarterback and pick up blitzes and understand the scheme and protection. Because that's the hardest thing for backs, is understanding the protections, understanding where their hots are, who their responsibility is in pass protection, and then executing the block against linebackers or safeties. So, to me, that's the value of a really good number two, is that he's competent in the pass game, in the protections and things. But I think for the most part, if you give running backs a clear path and a good lane and they do have a good comfort level with the run game in general, with the scheme, I think a lot of running backs can be good. It's just getting the opportunities, right? I mean, number twos don't really get a whole bunch of opportunities. That's the biggest thing. Like, who's getting all the reps in Detroit? Probably Jahmyr Gibbs, I'd imagine. Well, not right now, obviously, because he's not practicing. But on game days, the number two running back's not getting much. He's getting it all. So, like, it's hard to see how good a number two could be. But I feel like they're all pretty competent in how they can handle running the football, in my opinion.
11: Talking with Brian Bulaga here on the Yuengling guest hotline before the Homer Hour. You know, Brian, as you know, training camp is underway. What can fans learn, right? Like, is there one thing that you, from your experience, you'd be like, hey, if I'm a fan and I want to get something from training camp that I'm looking forward to seeing that could translate to actual gameplay, what should fans specifically be looking for?
9: Yeah, and I get asked this a bunch, and I always go back to the same thing, and it was kind of like what we talked about Jordan Morgan. We were talking about one-on-one drills, right? I think people get fascinated with that drill because it is exciting, right? It's 1v1, mano-a-mano, and there's a lot of intensity around. There's a lot of screaming from the coaches and this and that, and I get that. But if you really want to see how a player is doing and how he's coming along day to day and how he's grasping the scheme, watch him during the 11-v-11 periods. Watch him the whole period. See how he does. See how he's holding up play to play. If he gets beat one player, if he makes a mistake, how does he come back the next play? That's more realistic. That's a game. You're trying to simulate game situations in those periods, whether it be, you know, third and long, or, you know, short down and distances, or red zone, or 2 minute, or first and 10. Like, those are more simulated game situations than 1v1. Like, yeah, obviously, when it's third and 11, everyone in the building knows you're passing the football. So, like, but it still doesn't look like a 1v1 rep because there's four other guys moving, right? The whole line is moving. And it's the defensive linemen can't go anywhere they want. They have to have some integrity of their rush patterns and their gaps and things like that. And the 1v1 drill, they just do whatever they want. So while it's a fun drill, the drills to watch is the 11v11. That's where you learn most about the player that you want to see.
10: Yeah, that's my whole thing. That's when I see people talking about the 1v1 with Jordan Morgan. I'm not really buying into it. I told Ben before, I don't really actually care what Jordan Morgan does in practice. And I dang near, Brian, and correct me if I'm wrong, like, preseason is important, and having him get those reps in preseason would be great. But it's really about what he does starting week one.
9: Oh, yeah. Yeah, absolutely. Like, all these reps are valuable for him, right? Like, they're all good reps. And if they're positive reps, it gets a... Mm-hmm. It gets him in a good mental state, which I think is the biggest thing for him going into this, is getting him in a positive mind frame. And preseason reps will do that too. If you have a clean preseason series or two, yeah, that'll make you feel confident. It'll make you feel good. But none of that matters until you put it on week one and put it on tape and play when it matters. And that's really when we're going to see if all the work he did in the offseason is coming to fruition.
11: Well, Brian, we appreciate it. And have fun with Kyle, because he's in for Homer. So don't go anywhere.
9: Excellent.
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12: Backed up on Southbound 43, basically from Capitol Drive all the way down into the Marquette, where you will find an accident on the ramp to get onto westbound 94. So heads up with that. Beyond that, heading southbound, you are still going to be really backed up all the way down to the KK River crossing. The northbound side is backed up from Lincoln all the way past Locust. We've got westbound 94, a hefty ride from 27th Street to Holly Road, back on the brakes from about 84th Street all the way to Brookfield Road. And then points west towards Highway F. On the eastbound side, we've also got delays from Barker Road, basically right through the Barker Road area through Gerke's Corners, and then back on the brakes from about 76th Street to 35th. Southbound on the bypass, solid from the Zoo Interchange down and around the hill all the way to Loomis. 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And checking the TMJ4 Storm Team forecast. Tonight, increasing clouds. It'll be muggy, so some fog. A low of 67. Tomorrow, hazy skies and turning sunny, muggy. Overnight, cold front triggers a few spotty showers. A high of 83. From the WTMJ Traffic Center, I'm Debbie Lazaga on 94.5 ESPN.
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19: It's time for the best 60 minutes of your life. 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Here's Emmy Award winner Homer.
10: The greatest 60 minutes in radio? Is that what he says, CK? What does he say? What does Homer say to start this?
4: That's a question for Brian.
10: That's a question for Brian, but I am Kyle Wallace in for Homer here on the Homer Hour, and this will be the greatest 60 minutes that you will hear in radio as I'm coming to you live from Lefts at Wisconsin State Fair, and Packers training camp is well underway, and I'm so excited to be joined by Brian Bulaga today on the Homer Hour to talk about the Packers training camp because we are a day away from the Packers having their beautiful family night. Brian, what's happening? How you doing today?
9: I'm good, man. How are you?
10: I'm doing fantastic. We just had you on Kyle and Bruss, and we talked a little bit about the offensive line. And I want to really talk about just overall with training camp being a weekend now, right, and guys have put on the pads this entire week. What is your biggest takeaway so far from training camp?
9: I mean, for me right now, I think a lot of the positive noise about Cisse to me is a really good thing. We knew going into this season, right, this campaign, that we were thin in the secondary. Like, we knew that. We knew that was an issue. That was a problem. And if he continues to perform this way and has a really good camp and continues on the up and up and takes that into preseason and he gets good preseason work, I think you're going to see a lot of snaps from him. And if you could have him play at a good level his rookie year and really solidify things back there, I think that's a huge positive. So for me, it's him. Like, that's to me, that's been the biggest, I don't know. I don't want to say surprise because I'm not surprised that he's doing well, right? Like, saying that.
10: Brian, when he came out, he was extremely raw. He literally just turned 21 within the last couple weeks of the summer. Like, he's still very young. He only started, I want to say, 1 year last season at NC State, or was it South Carolina? I think it might have been South Carolina last year. But, like, he's still very raw. And to see him kind of step up with Carrington Valentine being out, I'm actually surprised of how quickly it seems like he may be adjusted.
9: Yeah, I mean, if he goes out there and plays, there's going to be some adjustment as well. Like, right, don't get me wrong. Like, he gets snaps week one against that Vikings receiving group. There's going to be some moments that he probably won't look the best, and that's okay.
10: Yeah.
9: But that doesn't mean that he's not progressing properly. I mean, those Minnesota wide receivers make everybody look bad. Let's just put it that way. I mean, especially if they have a quarterback that can throw it to them.
10: So they really do.
9: Yeah, so, like, I'm not looking at it like that, but to have him having, you know, to start out having a really good camp and being productive and show up day after day, which is hard to do as a rookie, be consistent day after day, I think is a really positive sign.
10: Well, Brian, we're talking about Brandon Cisse, the first pick for the Packers this year's draft because they didn't have a first-round pick due to the Michael Parsons trade. Also don't have one next year. Is having somebody like Brandon Cisse, a rookie, and Keyshawn Nixon, which you already know we're going to get from, with Carrington Valentine, same thing, is that really a championship-caliber tandem? And when I'm talking about championships, I'm just talking about NFC North-type championship-caliber tandem.
9: I mean, it's a good question. It was almost, even without Cisse, almost an NFC North quality tandem last year, right? Like, they should have gotten it done last year with
10: That's true.
9: So you look at it from that standpoint, and if you add Cisse, and I guess you add St. Juice, right? I mean, he's another wild card in there that we don't know a bunch about yet. But if you add Cisse in there, and he's performing at a good level, but he only gets better as the season goes on, then, yeah, you have to consider it capable of winning an NFC North with Keyshawn, and obviously Valentine gets healthy and things like that. You look at that group of guys, you would assume, yeah, they can get it done.
10: Yeah, I see, that's the one thing I'm just so curious about, because the NFC North, listen, there's some dogs at wide receiver position. You talked about what the Minnesota Vikings have, but in addition to that, you talk about what the Detroit Lions have as well with the receiving core that they have. The Chicago Bears seem to be building something as well, so it's definitely going to be tough for the defense coming up this year, but we're definitely going to see because it's a tough task. But also, I want to talk about Micah Parsons as well, because Micah finally spoke to the media a couple of days ago. And something that I'm thinking about, Brian, and let me know, you played in the NFL. Let me know if this is something that could be potentially something the Packers could look forward to, is because obviously they're going to have life without Michael Parsons for at least the first 4 weeks of the season. But do you think the Green Bay Packers could actually have a silver lining within not having Michael Parsons in the first 4 weeks? We're having to depend on other guys like a Lucas Van Ness, maybe a young Baron Sorrell, Colin Oliver, or Devontae Wyatt. Could this be a silver lining where the Packers actually have to depend on the youth to step up while Micah is out?
9: Yeah, 100%. You guys are going to have to step up, and you're going to have to rely on guys, and guys themselves are going to have to take some personal responsibility for this thing, right? Like, when you have Micah on the field, right, I'm not saying it just happens, but it's a natural thing for guys to go, well, Micah's going to get us something. Micah can get it done. We know Micah can get it done. But when he's not there, guys have to take personal responsibility for this thing and step up and do it on their own, right? And rely on each other, and not just rely on one guy to make this thing work up front. So you would rather have Micah for every game and every snap, obviously. Like, that's a no-brainer. I'm actually looking forward to seeing what these young guys can do
10: and how
9: they do step up and do they rise to the challenge, right? I mean, I think that's always something that I think when, especially coaches, when they have a group of young guys, which this pass rushing group is, and you don't have your veteran in Micah, you're excited to see how these guys do, right? You're in OTAs, and you're in camp, and you're in preseason, and you see them develop, and then you get to week one, and all that work and all that time in the meeting room, like, you want to see that, the fruit of your labor, essentially, right? And I'm excited for him because it's a huge opportunity for them to show that, Mike is the biggest piece in this puzzle. We get it. We understand that. But there's a lot that other guys can offer too. So while I'd rather have Micah every Sunday, every snap, no doubt, don't get me wrong, I am excited to see what this group of young guys can get done, because for the first, who knows how many weeks, it could be 8, could be 7, who knows? No idea. They're going to have to get it done. No excuses. You can't make an excuse.
10: I'm with you on that, no excuses, Brian, because when you think about it, I mean, the Packers knew basically since last December that they were going to be without Michael Parsons. And then when you hired Jonathan Gannon to be your defensive coordinator, he knew when he took the job he was going to be without Michael Parsons. So I'm not going to sit here and make any excuses for the Packers. I don't think any Packers fan should. Oh, they don't have Michael. Well, these guys are very smart, and these guys are talented, and it's on Jonathan Gannon to ensure that this team has the scheme and a game plan in order to be the most effective. And speaking about that effectiveness, what are your early impressions on this Jonathan Gannon defense?
9: I mean, all indications have shown that it's a good defense and guys like it. Mm-hmm. And to me, it's not a surprise, right? You saw him as the D coordinator in Philly, and he was a really good defense. Obviously, their personnel is different than our personnel, and, you know, that is what it is. But it's a good sign that guys are buying in and executing it, right? And guys are enjoying it. That's the biggest thing, is that they're having fun in the scheme. If you can play and have fun and enjoy the scheme, it makes it a lot more, it makes it a lot more, I don't want to say easy to go execute your assignment, but you enjoy your work. You enjoy doing those things. So I get it's their job. They got to go do it no matter what, even if they hated it. But if you like what you're doing, you like the scheme, you like the calls, you like, you know, the way things are getting presented on the back end, you like what your rush plan is, the run game plan. Like, if you like all those things, it makes doing it a lot easier and a lot more fun. Yeah. So to me, all signs have been positive. And, like, there's going to be, and this is just the way it is, there's going to be ups and downs to those first 4 weeks of the season with the defense, right? There's going to be times that they look great, times that they don't, and that's normal with a new coordinator and guys learning calls and all that, and making these calls live, right? Like, it's different doing it in camp because there's no punishment for it, right? There's no, the scoreboard doesn't light up, so to speak, right? When you make a mistake like that. In the game there is. So there is going to be some adjustment period to it once they get going in real life and they're having to make adjustments on the fly. But by all means, I think Gannon's a good coordinator. I think his scheme is sound, and I think he's building it tailored to the guys that he has, putting the best 11 on the field.
10: Yep. Brian, honestly, one thing I think is that Jeff Hafley, he did a hell of a job being the defensive coordinator for the Packers. And really that big transition under Joe Barry where we just could not get it going and could not get it done. Jonathan Gannon actually comes with the pedigree of being successful in the NFL as a defensive coordinator, which is something Jeff Hafley didn't have. And I feel what you feel, too. I feel like there's a renewed energy of these guys being really excited about what this defense can do and also where this team is. Because, Brian, correct me if I'm wrong, or tell me if I'm just not going in the right direction. I feel like the Packers defense now has so much more confidence in who they are and what they can be versus now than what it was when Hafley first took over, because they were so bad under Joe Barry. I don't know the level of confidence they had as a unit, whereas now this has already been a really good unit that Jonathan Gannon got to take over.
9: Yeah, I mean, there's a lot of truth to that. And I think, too, the additions at linebacker and at defensive tackle probably give them a little more confidence, too, with the veterans that you bring in. You bring in some veterans and some veterans that know the scheme as well, and they're buying into the scheme, and they kind of are talking to this young group of guys and being around them. I think that stuff helps as well. I really do. I think when you transition to a new scheme, a new coach, and then you bring in veteran guys that you get to buy in and get them to buy in quick, that passes down to the younger guys. They see, all right, if a guy that's in his eighth year is doing this, or ninth year, I can do this, I can buy into this, and I can get this done. So they were a confident group to begin with, right? Like, what they've done under Hafley was they were very successful for majority of the season, right? Like, you look at what they've did over 2 years. But now, obviously, with the transition, there's question marks, but it doesn't seem like there's too many. It seems like these guys are really liking what's being taught and how this kind of defense is getting put together. It seems like guys are happy with it.
10: Guys are happy with it as well. The voice you hear is Brian Bulaga, future Packers Hall of Famer Brian Bulaga, here on the Homer Hour. No, Homer is me. And I realize what it is. The best 60 minutes of your day. It came to me. I didn't know at first, but that sounds about right. Right, Brian? The best 60 minutes of your day is what Homer says.
9: Correct. That's it.
10: Yes. The best 60 minutes of your day will only get better coming up, because, Brian, what I've been told is Jason Wilde joins the Homer Hour every single Thursday, and it basically goes from the Homer Hour to the Brian Bulaga and Jason Wilde Hour. So I look forward to sitting back, listening to you and Jason Wilde go back and forth, and I interject a little bit, but I know it's going to be a hell of football talk coming up next here on the Homer Hour, as we will be joined by Jason Wilde coming up here next with Brian Bulaga on the Homer Hour next.
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20: We've got a crash now on the ramp from North Avenue to southbound 43. That's tying things up to go along with the other accident that's on the ramp from southbound 43 to westbound 94 in the Marquette. So that is going to be adding up to some big delays coming in from Capitol Drive all the way down through the Marquette. Westbound 94 is backed up from 27th Street to Holly Road, then from 84th all the way to Highway 164. On the eastbound side, delays from 164 past Barker Road, and then back on the brakes from 84th all the way through the stadium interchange to 35th. 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And check the TMJ4 Storm Team forecast tonight. Increasing clouds, it'll be muggy, so some fog, a low of 67. Tomorrow, hazy skies and turning sunny, muggy. Overnight cold front triggers a few spotty showers, a high of 83. 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
0: Summer's biggest tradition is back. 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
10: 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Jason, what's happening? Welcome to the Homer Hour.
30: It's great to be on the Kyle and Belaga Hour. I don't know if I've ever done this show with Brian without Homer. I'm not sure how to behave.
10: Behave as you usually do. I was told, because when I asked about filling in, they said, oh, yeah, and when Jason comes on, Brian Belaga, just sit back, relax, and enjoy the show. So I can't wait to hear you two go back and forth talking ball, because you've been covering football, you said, for almost 30 years now, Jason?
30: Season 31, yes.
10: That is crazy. And so you've been doing it for so long, and Brian Belaga obviously is a legend. But I do want to tee it off with this. Michael Parsons is hurt, and he will be coming back. And someone asked Michael Parsons a question. I'm not sure what the question was, but all I know is the response to the answer got me excited. Play it for us.
31: You know, I think people are worried about, you know, if I come back. You know, I just feel like people should just be worried about, you know, how I'm going to be when I come back. You know, that's kind of like my mentality and how I feel and how I'm going to approach when I'm back is like, people are worried about the knee. They should be worried about how I'm going to play when I get back, the anger, the frustration, the things that I'm going to have to let out because, you know, how long it's been since I played. So I think that's what people should really worry about, like, how great is Micah going to be when he gets back? Not about when I get back, because that's the short term. It's about how great I'm going to be, how I can help my teammates, and, you know, how far we're going to go into a playoff run.
10: Anger and frustration, and I have to let it out. Jason, when you heard that, what was your reaction? And Brian, I want to know how it feels to play with a guy like that.
30: Well, first of all, like, when I heard it, I had the same reaction of, if you're a Packers fan, that's red meat. I believe I called it to Brian on our show when he was our cousin sub yesterday. And look, you know, there's a fine line between letting out all the anger and frustration and going a little bit too far when you're coming back from a knee injury. And unfortunately, as Brian and I talked about yesterday, right, Brian? I mean, it's, yep. It's not easy coming back from that injury. And yeah, you've got a lot of pent up frustration and energy and all that stuff, but you still got to be smart. And I think Micah will be smart about how he comes back.
9: Yeah, I mean, I think, you know, to answer the question, I think if it was a teammate of mine, I'd be excited for him that he's so confident in his rehab and how his knee is coming along. I think that's the most important thing, especially being such a major player on the team and you know his impact and you know what he brings. The fact that he feels so good about where he's at in his rehab, to me, as if I was his teammate, would be the most positive thing. Because Jason, we spoke about this yesterday, you don't get those remarks from him if the rehab is just going okay, if it's just so-so, mm-hmm. if it's just, you know, it has good days and bad days and, you know, it's coming along. Like, no, it's, you could tell that the rehab process is, it's coming along really well. So, I'd be excited for him and I'd be happy to hear those comments because that means like the guy that we know and love and count on, rely on is going to be back. Don't know when exactly. But when he is back, he's going to be the same guy that he was before he left. And that is the best thing that you can ask for.
10: And yeah, my assumption – oh, go ahead. I'm going to turn my mic off. Y'all go.
30: And I'm sorry, Kyle. To your point, Brian, like, this is not – there's a spectrum of how guys talk about their comebacks, right? And let's be honest. Do most of them talk in a positive manner? Of course they do. This positive, this is over the top, but he's also kind of a flamboyant character, right? But like, unfortunately for us, because we care about this guy, like there are examples of guys that were not talking this way because their rehab and their comeback was not working the way it was supposed to. And that would obviously would be what your good friend David Bakhtiari endured. And ultimately, like, it ended his career, so it's mm-hmm. It's so important that this stuff goes well because it's not a guarantee, is it? You know, most often do guys come back and are able to regain their form, or sometimes, like with Christian Watson, maybe even be better than they were before the injury? Sure, but there's also the stories that it goes the other direction, and you certainly don't want that to happen to a teammate you care about and a teammate that you need. But it's great that he's on track. It was also interesting, he talked about another thing where he compared this to pitchers who undergo Tommy John surgery. And he was at a baseball game. I think he was at the Dodgers game. And he was talking to some baseball guy who said to him, yeah, it's almost as if we just sort of wait with pitchers until they have to have Tommy John surgery, because your arm only can handle so much of that torque and everything else before it needs to be repaired. And he said a lot of times guys come back better from that, and that's how he's viewing his comeback from his knee injury.
9: That's a pretty good one-to-one there. That makes sense.
30: Yeah.
9: I like that. So I got a question, and I guess, because Kyle and I were talking about this prior. He asked me what my biggest, I guess, like what my takeaway from camp is, everything that I've read between you and Rob and all the live tweets that are happening during practice. And to me, it's been kind of how Cisse has been performing. So I wanted to kind of ask you a little bit more about it and what your takeaway has been from him. A young guy, obviously, really young, raw in some aspects, but obviously making a pretty good impression early on. I mean, is that what you're seeing? Is that what everyone has been taking away from this first week and some change in camp?
1: Yeah, and you know this, Brian, as well as anybody, because you had to be ready when the opportunity came, when Tausch went down during your rookie year. Like, you got to be ready. Even if you're not really ready, you got to fake it till you make it and figure out a way to be effective. And he has done that. Has he had some plays where he's gotten beaten? Of course. But, you know, the first day of practice, last Wednesday, you know, Keyshawn had that hamstring tightness, as I'm making air quotes in my chair. And so Cisse got to work with the ones that day. And then a couple days ago, I think it was Sunday, you know, Carrington Valentine dropped out of practice. So now Cisse's gotten that work with the ones. And so, you know, part of it is opportunity. Again, he hasn't been flawless. No corner is. But, you know, he showed the maturity beyond his age. He showed the skill set that they drafted him for. But I, you know, if we're being perfectly honest, if Nixon, Valentine, and Cisse are all healthy at the same time when they open the season in Minnesota, I think they might, this is my gut. This is not anything Matt LaFleur has told me, and I certainly haven't talked to Jonathan Gannon enough for him to have told me this. But my gut tells me that they would like Valentine and Nixon to be their starters and then maybe rotate. You know, I know you love the rotating. Maybe rotate Cisse in for a couple series as they kind of get him accustomed. He is clearly their, you know, as of now, based on the roster, their corner of the future. To what degree he will be the corner of the present depends on the health of him and players around him and how much more he can do in practice and in the preseason games as he gets those opportunities with the ones.
9: Got it. How have the new addition, veteran additions of the defense been so far in camp? How have those guys looked? What have you heard from those guys about the defense, about the transition, how they're adjusting, everything like that? How about what's been the word on those two fellas?
1: Yeah, well, there's no word on Hargrave. He is on the PUP. He has not practiced. He hasn't done anything. So he's been a non-factor.
9: Oh, he hasn't even spoken? He hasn't even talked?
1: Yeah, I have not talked to him. I haven't talked to him since the off-season program. He's got something with his knee. So I've said hello to him as he's walked by. By the way, like, at first I thought, you know, once or twice in my career I've called somebody by the wrong name in the locker room. But very rarely, and you know me, I'm a friendly guy. I'm like the greeter at the Gap. I like to say hello and welcome you in. And I saw Javon Hargrave the first time, and I said Javon, and then I was like, oh, did I call some? He's not a big dude. Like, he's a little bit taller than me, and I'm obviously definitely not a big, tall guy. And he definitely weighs more
2: than
1: me.
2: A little bit taller than you, Jason. You only about 5'9", ain't you?
1: Yeah, I mean, but Jordan Love's a lot taller than me. And, you know, Christian Watson's a lot taller than me. Hargrave's, I don't know what he's listed at. I don't have it in front of me. But if he's 6 foot, you know, or 6'1", it's not by much. But he's been incredibly effective throughout his career. So, again, height does not matter. Length might matter for some, although some right tackles manage to have great NFL careers with their allegedly short arms. But we don't know what he's going to do for them, and that's not unusual for a guy at his point in his career. It's probably smart that he's kind of missing the early dog days. But the rave reviews of Zaire Franklin. Now, again, what else are they going to say? Yeah, boy, I could see why Indianapolis didn't want him anymore. Like, right? So I don't want to get too carried away, but I think his mental acuity and his ability to communicate and his leadership, like, quick example. Like today, the story of the day was Marshawn Lloyd. Josh Jacobs didn't practice today. He's got a mild groin injury that is not a long-term concern, but I'm sure he won't do family night tomorrow. But it gave Marshawn a few extra snaps. They're still limiting him because they're deathly afraid of his injury history. But, like, he caught a touchdown pass from Love. He did a backflip to celebrate, which Matt LaFleur was like, not no more, okay? You've had everything except, like, frogs and boils and whatever the other locusts from the Old Testament. Like, you've had enough. But it's hard to blame him. Like, he was really excited. Like, this is a guy who hasn't had a lot of things go well for his NFL career. But so he's the story of the day. And he mentioned, and this is what I'm talking about in terms of leadership, because you would know this. This doesn't happen very often, that Zaire Franklin, who's on the defense, and I'm not saying that offensive and defensive players don't mingle and they're not friends and whatever else, but you don't spend nearly as much time with them. And Marshawn told us that Zaire went out of his way in the weight room to come over and congratulate him for having made it this far through camp, because he'd never gotten this far into padded practices without missing time. He talked to him about his journey. Like, that's the kind of stuff, Brian, that makes guys, you know, yes, they have to play. Don't get me wrong. They have to play at a high level. Nobody wants the great leader that sucks when he has to actually tackle somebody or make a play. But that's the kind of stuff that Zaire Franklin brings to the table, is that he, to go to the point of searching out a running back, it's much easier for him to say something nice to a guy on the defensive side of the ball. It takes more effort to do that. And beyond that, he's looked good in practice. So all signs point to him, as of now, being a really smart addition by Goody.
9: Love that. I like to hear that. I really do.
10: Yeah, me too.
9: From an offensive line perspective, what's this going to look like in family night tomorrow? Or Saturday, sorry. My bad.
1: No, it's tomorrow. You were right the first time. It's tomorrow.
9: Oh, it's tomorrow?
1: Yeah, tomorrow night. Which usually means we're going to get hit by some sort of major thunderstorm and everyone will have to sit in the concourses. But I think we've had pretty good weather the last couple of years. From left to right, I would anticipate it would be Morgan, obviously, at left tackle. Monk at left guard with maybe a little bit of Jagger Burton mixed in. Sean Ryan, obviously, at center. Anthony Belton at right guard, with maybe a little Monk mixed in, and then Darian Kennard at right tackle with maybe a little bit of Belton getting some work there. That's what they've done the last 2 days to mix and match. They've given – Burton's gotten work at left guard and right guard, and I think between him and I'll tell you this, Brian, because I'm always – you know, you could tell the difference, and certainly you knew this when you would talk about guys. If I asked you about a guy – You knew how to say a compliment without really playing the guy up if he didn't deserve to be played up, right? Like, I don't know who the example would be, and I wouldn't want you to put that on the street, but there's a way to compliment a guy without really complimenting him. And instead, the last 2 days, LaFleur today, and I think Goody said something about him too, and Steno big time yesterday talking about Monk. Like, here's a guy who's done next to nothing in his first 2 years. He's a little bit like the offensive line version of Marshawn Lloyd, except with fewer injuries. But he has been getting rave reviews. And so if he and Burton are able to be kind of a 1-2 combination of the backups at the three interior spots, if those guys are really good enough to actually play in a regular season or playoff NFL game, then they're in much better shape than we thought. But again, we are a week and a day into camp, and everyone is puppy dogs and ice cream and seashells and balloons. We got to be careful getting too carried away.
10: Jason, since you're talking about young guys, another guy I heard them talk about today was John Williams. Has he been also standing out whatsoever? Because I did hear, I believe it was Goody or Matt, talk about John Williams finally being healthy this year.
1: Yeah, I'm glad you brought him up, Kyle. Yeah, so this is a guy who He was a seventh-round pick a year ago out of Cincinnati. Everybody loves the fact that he's a rocket scientist. Like, his degree is in, you know, jet propulsion, whatever, engineering. Now, you had a teammate, Brad Jones, and I'm not going to speak to the kind of teammate he was, but he had a similar degree from Colorado. But, man, was he a condescending dude to people like me. And that is one thing that I do not enjoy being condescended to. That really annoys me. And John Williams has not been that way. He's a pleasant guy. He's got great hair. He looks a little bit like Sideshow Bob from The Simpsons. And he's playing everywhere. He even played center, which he had never done before, after Donovan Jennings airmailed a couple of snaps back-to-back. So, yeah, there's another guy. Now, Brian, no.

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1: And then let's see where some of these guys are when they're going against a guy in a different color jersey.
2: Jason, what I guess, and we talked a little bit about this yesterday regarding Banks and obviously Zach Tom's on a certain timetable, which that is what it is. When is Banks going to take meaningful snaps? Has anyone given any indication of when that's going to start or when he may be integrated back into 11v11? Or is this going to be a four-week individual period and then we're going to go week one? I guess is my question.
1: Yeah, good question. And I wish I had a better answer for you. I did see Aaron in the locker room briefly. I did not get to talk to him. He has repeatedly downplayed the concern level and the significance. You know, he's either just turned 29 or about to turn 29, so he's kind of getting into the Kenny Loggins danger zone. But again, like, this is, they've put so much on him in terms of their commitment to him financially that you would like to see him out there. And you've talked on all of our shows across ESPN Wisconsin the importance of getting the chemistry together. Like, there's nothing you can do with Zach Tom, like, or Zach Bacco Buwele, Z-Bach, yeah, as you're calling him.
2: Z-Bach,
1: like,
2: yes.
1: That's going to be a process for him. He's doing individual, but he's coming off, like, a serious knee injury. I don't know exactly what, you know, I had a hard time just getting Aaron Banks to tell me what part of his body was the issue. We're just taking it carefully. We're resting it. Well, what are you resting exactly? So, again, and the biggest thing about this, and this is why you and I and Tausch and Jesse and whatever, we're talking football and offensive line play, we're so concerned because they open up, and they're not opening up with a guy, with a team with, like, all these Hall of Fame pass rushers, but they're opening up with a scheme that could cause you all kinds of protection problems. Even if they're not being executed by, you know, the Micah Parsons and the Max Crosbys of the world. So you need that time together. And to your point, 40% of the offensive line has not taken a single team rep so far in camp.
2: That's my concern.
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3: Jason Wilde again. You can hear Jason Wilde weekdays 9 to noon on Wilde and Tausch on ESPN Wisconsin. When we come back, I'm going to dig in a little bit more to this concern that Brian Bulaga clearly has about Aaron Banks not practicing basically almost at all this year. This is the Homer Hour here on ESPN Wisconsin. We'll be back next.
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5: A crash on the ramp from North Avenue to southbound 43 still being worked on. Squads are on the scene now to help out with that. We've also got the other crash on the ramp from southbound 43 to westbound 94. So keep your eyes open for that. Delays are backing up from Capitol Drive pretty much all the way through the Marquette. As a matter of fact, it continues all the way down to the KK River crossing. On the northbound side, we do have delays from Chase Avenue all the way up to about Locust as well. Going to be a heavy ride along southbound 894 starting just south of Greenfield Avenue down and around the Hale Interchange all the way to almost Loomis. We also have a crash heading into the Mitchell Interchange on southbound 4394, basically right as you're coming out of the Plainfield curve. Watch out for it. It's off on the right shoulder, so keep your eyes open for that. We've also got more delays westbound 894 out of the Mitchell Interchange to about 70th Street. 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Tweak your knee, shoulder, back, ankle, or foot. MoMA connects walk-in orthopedic care and sports medicine to help you get back in the game. Call or walk in today.

0: checking the TMJ4 Storm Team forecast. Tonight, increasing clouds. It'll be muggy, so some fog, a low of 67. Tomorrow, hazy skies and turning sunny, muggy. Overnight, cold front triggers a few spotty showers, a high of 83. From the WTMJ Traffic Center, I'm Debbie Lazaga on 94.5 ESPN.
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10: The Homer Hour, live from the Wisconsin State Fair, here at Les. I'm Kyle Wallace in for Homer, but we are joined by future Packers Hall of Famer, Brian Bulaga, here on the Homer Hour. And we were just recently joined by Packers reporter and host of Wildy and Tausch, Jason Wildy, and you asked him about the offensive line, and Aaron Banks came up in a conversation, and you left off saying concern. And when I heard the fact that Aaron Banks hasn't really practiced, and understanding the injury issues Aaron Banks had last year, and then the Packers restructuring the contract, basically guaranteeing that they're going to keep him on the roster this year and next year, when you hear a guy that, like him, who is not practicing, not even going to participate, it sounds like, in the family night tomorrow, what is concerning to you about the situation with Aaron Banks in the offensive line?
11: So what... You know, from a just an individual standpoint, it concerns me that there's been an issue obviously going on in the knee since minicamp, right? Mm-hmm. Like that's because he missed the minicamp, right? And there

0: wasn't really a known reason why, whatever. Hey, you give the guy the mini camp off. That's what I assumed. It is what it is. No big deal. Then it comes to camp and hasn't, like you said, or even Jason, hasn't really taken a meaningful rep yet. Hasn't done anything. And to me, that shows that there's something going on in that knee more severe than just rest, that he just needs some rest, because that's from mini camp till now. Mm. And when did mini camp end? The end of June?
1: Yeah.
0: Yeah. And we're in August. So
1: no, mid-June too.
0: Yeah, mid-June, and now we're in August. So something is still going on, and rest and getting rest now and resting for the next 2 weeks, 3 weeks, 4 weeks, that's clearly not going to take care of the issue. So this is going to be, so what I'm saying is, like, whatever's going on there, and I don't know exactly what's happening to me. I've had a lot of knee injuries. Yeah. I've had just about everyone under the sun, actually. So I can say that I'm fairly confident when it comes to knee injuries. When this much effort and time and caution is taken on it, there's most likely something going on in there. And the season doesn't give you a break. We'll just put it that way. You don't, like, it doesn't get better as you start playing football games and you start pounding on it week after week after week after week. So that's my concern from just an individual standpoint, is I don't think there's time, if it's not okay now, for it to get better. And he's going to have to just find a way to cope. And that's not a good, not a good feeling as a player. Like, it is.
1: Yeah. I guess for me, as a fan, I want the player to be healthy. But with this offensive line, to me, that's the biggest question mark on the roster. The cornerback position, though we felt like the Packers needed to upgrade it and they drafted a corner in the second round to try to make those upgrades, we kind of know what you're going to get from Keyshawn Nixon and Carrington Ballantyne. The offensive line, you got guys who have never played together as a unit. You have a new guy at left tackle, basically. You got Anthony Belton now going into full-time guard. You got a new base, Sean Ryan, now being the full-time center. The offensive line and the cohesiveness and cohesion is one of the biggest question marks for me going into the season. If he doesn't practice and he's not playing, how concerned are you about the offensive line protecting Jordan Love?
0: Yeah, I mean, and that's the second – that was going to be the second thing, is the work with Jordan Morgan, who is essentially a new left tackle. There's going to be not much to very little of it. And to me, you want – as a veteran player, because Banks is, he's a veteran player. He's 29 years old, or going to be 29 years old, whatever it is. He could be that steady presence for Jordan Morgan. And, like, this is the time to build that cohesion and build that understanding of each other, where I always would say, like, when I was playing with TJ, it was essentially nonverbal communication. Like, we would be able to look at each other and essentially know what each other was going to do. And that's where you build that. You build that in training camp. You build that in the meeting rooms, watching yourselves on tape and talking and discussing things and going over those things. And then when you go into certain drills and you start practicing silent cadence and things get loud, you practice those nonverbal cues and things like that. And that's where you build the cohesion. And then obviously Sean Ryan next to him as well. I get he played, what, 8 or so games at center. But all these reps are valuable playing next to the guard that you're going to play next to, how you fit blocks, how you two communicate. All those things are very important. And obviously, I'm with you. I want Banks to be healthy. Like, that's my biggest thing. And clearly, there's an issue, right? And if there was an issue after minicamp in the knee, if that could have been taken care of and it wasn't, it was like, I don't know, but you don't. I mean, let's just, like, again, I don't know exactly what's happening with him or what's going on, but I was around the NFL long enough, and I had my own injuries, that when you miss the X amount of time, there's normally something happening. There's something going on in there that is making the player uncomfortable, and it's not, he's not able to do what he needs to do effectively day after day. Right? If it was one thing, it'd be one thing if he practiced a day or two and then got a day off. Practice 2 days, got it. Like, that would make, I'd be like, all right, yeah, they're just resting them. It's not a big deal. But to not really do anything since minicamp, and then you had all that time off from minicamp to training camp, it makes me believe that he's got to have an issue going on in there that is more than just, hey, we're just being smart. About what? Then is my question. About what?
1: Yeah. Brian, I'm gonna tell you this, that I came in thinking about Jordan Morgan and whether or not he was going to be solid for the Packers, and now I'm leaving out concerned about the health of Aaron Banks. This is the Homer Hour. We're always joined on Thursdays and Mondays by Brian Bulaga. We come back on the other side. We'll finish up and wrap up the show talking about the kickers. Yeah, the kickers. Next.
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12: I don't know how many quarterbacks you can use Kwesi Adofo-Mensah, the former general manager, as the scapegoat for. J.J. McCarthy didn't work out. It's clear and obvious. Justin Jefferson isn't happy, which is a key in all of this. They fired the general manager, brought in somebody else. The head coach went out and got Kyler Murray to be a part of this quarterback competition. This has to work in Minnesota, and I don't know that the organization is going to continue to gamble away seasons on the promise that once upon a time was J.J. McCarthy. I think this is Kyler's show. If J.J. McCarthy somehow, some way ends up starting games, it would be because he blew everybody away in his training camp in preseason, or it would be because of an injury to Kyler. And I think those are both long shots as we sit here today.
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1: 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We're joined by Brian Belaga. No Homer today. I am Kyle Wallace in for Homer. Before we let you go, Brian, got about 90 seconds here. I do want to talk about the Trace Mack kicking conversation. There's been a lot of controversy this week when it comes to the kicker. Is this much ado about nothing? Should people really be concerned about how Trace Mack is kicking the first week of camp?
0: No, and the thing is, and I said this, the time to judge him is when the points actually matter, and that's in preseason games and eventually games. That's when it's time to judge him, right? Missing kicks in practice, I know everyone wants to see him be 8 for 8 or whatever it may be, I get that. But you can only really start to judge him once it matters, right? And that's what I'm gonna reserve my judgment till is when the scoreboard has a chance to add 3 points to it, and it does or it doesn't, is when judgment will be made. And it's as simple as that for kickers. And
1: yes,
0: I'm not going to sit here and put on a panic show for missing kicks in camp.
1: Thank you. Thank you, Brian. Absolutely thank you. I agree with that. That's Brian Belaga, future Packers Hall of Famer. I'm Kyle Wallace, and this has been the best 60 minutes of your day on the Homer Hour. Next. Right.
5: It's still a really heavy ride right now. Westbound 94 right through the stadium interchange to Holly Road, and then from the Zoo interchange all the way past Calhoun and from Barker to about Springdale. On the eastbound side, slowing from Barker Road in patches all the way past to Calhoun, and then back on the brakes from 76th Street to 35th. Southbound on 894, very slow from Greenfield down and around the Hale interchange to Loomis. Westbound, slow out of the Mitchell interchange past Loomis. We've also got southbound 43, a very slow ride from Capitol down through to the KK River crossing. Northbound from Chase to Locust. We've also got northbound on 41, backing up from North Avenue all the way to Silver Spring. 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And check the TMJ4 Storm Team forecast. Tonight, increasing clouds. It'll be muggies with some fog, a low of 67. Tomorrow, hazy skies and
14: you never know
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20: $9 million guaranteed, the third largest deal ever for a running back. Buccaneers GM Jason Light told reporters he has no plans to trade Vita Vea. The Pro Bowl nose tackle looking for a new contract recently requested a trade. Light also said he still views Baker Mayfield as a franchise quarterback. Mayfield, of course, recently publicly aired his frustrations over not having a new deal. NBA, new 76ers forward Jaylen Brown, during today's introductory press conference, said he wasn't all that surprised to learn he'd been traded from Boston to Philadelphia because of how often he'd heard his name in trade discussions, but he did say he was disappointed with the Celtics' process and communication. Baseball, Red Sox and Braves tonight both look to extend their respective winning streaks to 8. Boston is home to the White Sox, while Atlanta hosts Miami.
3: It's Evan Cohen. Coming up Friday, we'll react to the Hall of Fame game, plus Two-A-Days continues with the Baltimore Ravens and Washington Commanders. 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

0: If it's Shedeur starting, you're right. If it's Deshaun Watson, optimism left town. Took Slim and Hope with him.
1: Oh, you know what? We forgot about the Miami Dolphins.
0: But they're down in Miami, though.
1: They still
2: stink, though.
0: Yeah, I know. But if you're going to stink, stink in Miami.
1: If your optimism has to go to off the field, then you're not a good football team.
0: This way, if you have hope, at least have hope in Miami, not in Cleveland.
1: Oh, you go keep hope alive.
0: Absolutely.
3: I can't blame you.
0: Yeah, exactly. We stink, but we're in Miami.
1: All you need is your leopard Speedos, ladies and gentlemen.
0: And hopefully more clothing than that.
1: Well, gentlemen.
0: Yes.
3: And specifically leopard or animal print in general?
1: Either or.
0: That'll be fine. Let's just stop this conversation.
1: Non-skunk, though.
0: Oh, Lord have mercy. Well, there's one college football program that is not going to get skunked when it comes to season ticket sales because of maybe the best promotion we've seen in a long time. Keep it here on ESPN Radio and the ESPN app.
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0: Oh, the Petty Chronicles of...
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0: Apparently not ending, even though A.J. Brown's no longer a member of the Philadelphia Eagles. Now, the Eagles quarterback liking life without A.J. Brown, according to Jeff McLean of Philadelphia Inquirer, before fielding a question at his news conference, Hurts opened up with a statement about organized workouts with this statement, 100% alignment, zero entitlement, end quote. A.J. Brown has not been gone that long, and already they already started with that kind of narrative, that kind of nonsense, depending on who you talk to. Hey, Philadelphia, let it go. Hey, A.J. Brown, let it go. You couldn't stand being with each other at a certain point. Now that you've gone elsewhere, you're still talking about each other. The divorce is final. The lawyers have already signed the paperwork. Eagles, you get the dogs. A.J. Brown, you get the cats. Let's move on, because these petty chronicles don't benefit anybody on either side. In 60 seconds, LeBron James's last dance.
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0: Before the reports were refuted by Maverick Carter, part of LeBron James' circle, the reports were out there that LeBron James is going to team up with a network and put out a Last Dance-style documentary about his final 10 years in the NBA, including maybe the next 2 years, one way or the other, with the Philadelphia 76ers. We clearly understand this is why people bring it up involving LeBron James and Michael Jordan and that conversation, because LeBron James does not mind trying to follow that playbook that works so well for Michael Jordan, either in the NBA or definitely post-NBA. Michael Jordan's name is as valuable now as when he played with the Chicago Bulls, when he's part of the Dream Team back in 1992. No one is ever going to forget Michael Jordan. By the same token, nobody's ever going to forget LeBron James. And believe me, LeBron James clearly understands that that playbook is one that he wants to follow that got started by Michael Jordan. For the ESPN Radio Sports Beat, I'm Freddie Coleman of ESPN Radio's Freddie and Harry.
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0: He's Harry Douglas. I'm Freddie Coleman. It's the Afternoon Cool, known as Freddie and Harry, presented by Progressive Insurance on Sirius XM Channel 80, as well as TuneIn. Don't forget to tell that smart speaker to play ESPN Radio. And also, don't forget about the 30 for 30 new series called The Betrayal of Shohei Ohtani, available now on all major podcast platforms. The Betrayal of Shohei Ohtani is proudly presented by Gusto.
11: They may not be the top stories of the day.
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0: This may be the best promotion in the history of college football, involving the Akron Zips. If you are a season football ticket holder to the Akron Zips, you may get a chance to design the opening drive of their season opening game. They announced this promotion on Tuesday. The winner can script the opening drive of Akron's home opener when they take on Robert Morris on September 12th. Dr. Andrew T. Goodrich, the Akron Director of Athletics, was on a Sportsmanlike early today, and everybody wanted to know, how did all this come about? And boy, did he have a great answer.
13: The truth is, we dreamt up this on the way home from Tampa. Our men's basketball team had just competed in the NCAA tournament. It was so much fun. Our fans were incredibly involved down there in Tampa, and we literally thought, how do we take that same experience and bring it to football? And through a lot of back and forth, we came to the realization that Coach Moorhead is both our head coach and offensive coordinator. And we said, how fun would it be for Coach Moorhead to have an assistant? What if we had somebody call the game with him? And then we thought, that's a little too much. All right, we can't do the whole game. And then my deputy AD said, what about just the first play? And we settled on, boy, is this crazy? Could we have them do the opening drive?
1: All right, so I was under the impression that it will be a fan suggesting plays.
0: Right.
1: So this will be a fan actually on the field with the headset as well, too?
0: Oh, yeah. He'll be involved in the meetings. He'll get a chance to go to practice 2 days before the game. Have a chance to see the game plan, the whole shebang-a-bang.
1: Oh, that's a bit extensive. Yeah. But they sold out their season tickets.
0: Yes, they did. All current season ticket holders were automatically entered into a random drawing for the promotion, according to Akron. And all season ticket holders sold them out.
1: So you mean to tell me it's chess, not checkers?
0: Absolutely. It's not backgammon. It ain't tiddlywinks.
14: Like, but just think about the level of access that you would have to be able to do this. Not even like even take the play calling side out of it. You know how many season ticket holders and alums would pay to have the opportunity to sit in these team meetings and be on the sideline during a game?
0: They're about to realize that football language is unlike any language they've ever experienced in their life.
1: They're gonna be in there scratching those heads.
0: Absolutely. Their heads are gonna explode. Yeah.
1: What?
0: Z-zap motion, turtle back.
1: So
0: here's safety.
1: Here's what I'm hoping happens. Like, it's either a wristband number that they call.
0: Yeah.
1: And the quarterback says the play because that verbiage, man.
0: People don't realize. I tried to explain a football play to my mom one time, and she looked at me as if I told her the English language is no longer possible.
1: Rightfully so.
0: Football language is just different. And they're about to find out September 12th when Akron takes on Robert Morris, and a season ticket holder, lucky one, will get a chance to script the first drive of the game. Amber and Ian comes your way next for Harry Douglas and Freddie Coleman. This has been Freddie and Harry on the mighty ESPN Radio and the ESPN app. Keep cool.
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8: I'm Christine Lisi. Both the Red Sox and Braves tonight trying to extend their respective winning streaks to 8. Chase Meidrauf, a 2-run homer off Ranger Suarez. White Sox up 2-0 on Boston, top of the third. From Atlanta, Braves leading the Marlins 2-0 bottom 3 on a 2-run blast by Ronald Acuna Jr. Trey Turner, Bryce Harper, a combined 4 hits and 3 runs scored. Phillies with a 6-3 lead on the Nationals, top of the 6th. Cubs got their MLB leading 11th walk-off win of the season when Pete Crow Armstrong scored on a throwing error in the bottom of the 11th. Chicago edged Toronto 3-2. Reds hit 4 home runs, including a leadoff blast by Ellie De La Cruz. Cincinnati, trying to stay in the NL wildcard race, defeated the A's 6-5. Mets 13, Guardians 6, Angels 4, Orioles 1. Cleveland's a half game back of Texas for the final AL wildcard spot. Baltimore is a game back. The run by Atlanta's Bijan Robinson as the highest paid running back in NFL history lasted 2 days. That title now belongs to Detroit's Jahmyr Gibbs. He agreed today to a 3-year, $67 million extension, $51 million guaranteed. Deal comes on the same day the Colts and Jonathan Taylor agreed on a 2-year, $44 million extension, $39 million guaranteed. NBA at his introductory press conference, new 76ers forward Jaylen Brown was asked about his relationship with now former Celtics teammate Jason Tatum. Brown revealed that there hasn't been much, if any, communication between the two lately. He also expressed disappointment in how the Celtics handled his exit.
6: Hey, this is Rich Eisen. 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